0: Councillor Siobhan Isherwood says it will build public trust.
1: In the past, those have happened as workshops that have been in a closed forum. So they haven't been shared with the community. And that's something that the Greens have very, very long advocated against.
0: The federal government has confirmed a group of women and children with links to Islamic State will arrive in Australia today. Federal politics editor Michael Packey.
2: 7 women and 12 children are on their way home after leaving a camp in northern Syria last week. The group will land in Sydney and Melbourne. The government maintains it hasn't provided the cohort with any help other than a passport, which it's legally required to do as they're Australian citizens. The opposition's John O'Donnell Dunningham argues the group poses a security risk.
3: I don't know how the government can turn a blind eye to this.
2: Dr. Jamal Rifi has been instrumental in getting the group out of Syria. He says he feels for the children that have been caught up in the bad decision of their parents.
4: It's not their fault. They are entitled for safety and security.
2: Some in the group are likely to face arrest upon arrival.
0: A new master plan has been created for the Tomaree Sports Complex, featuring an indoor sports centre. Following public exhibition, the indoor centre is set to provide locals with the space for more sports and activities. Port Stephens Council Assets Section Manager John Martich says the community's interests are changing.
5: It's for taking into account some of the growing sports that we've had in the area, such as basketball, pickleball, and also the resurgence of squash.
0: And the University of Newcastle is hosting free community events across the region as part of Exercise Right Week. Participants can meet with exercise professionals between 8 a.m. and 2 p.m. today at Callaghan Campus for a personalised exercise program. Further events will be held on Thursday at the Hunter Sports Centre in Glendale. Lecturer and exercise physiologist Matthew Kolosinski says gaining an understanding of your physical health is crucial.
6: Members of the community are encouraged to engage in these assessments because then it allows us to find people the position that they're currently in and provide some safe and sound exercise advice that can help them towards improving themselves and their overall health.
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0: New South Wales Blues 5-8 Mitchell Moses has been ruled out of Game 1 of the State of Origin series tomorrow due to injury. Scans this morning revealed a minor hamstring strain sustained after training on the Central Coast yesterday. Blues coach Ethan Strange will replace Moses with Matt Burton joining the 20-player squad. Essendon have sacked head coach Brad Scott after a horror run which left the Bombers at the bottom of the AFL ladder, managing just one win in their past 24 AFL matches. Assistant coach Dean Solomon will step in as interim coach for the remainder of the season, with the club calling for a fresh voice heading into next season. And the Socceroos have suffered a major blow ahead of the FIFA World Cup, with midfielder Riley McCree ruled out through a hamstring injury. The 27-year-old was injured during the Middlesbrough's championship playoff final loss at Wembley, with Australia confirming he will miss the tournament. And now you're up to date with the latest 2NURFM news.
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2: Okay, some more cloud cover today, more showers on and off, and the chance of a late afternoon and early evening thunderstorm as well across Newcastle and the Hunter. For Wednesday, Thursday and Friday, more showers on the way, possibly Saturday as well. However, Sunday and from then on, the week after, is kind of looking like a sunny few days. So we'll just fast forward the rest of this week and get on to there. Tops today of 23 for the coast and also the Hunter Valley. It's 20 degrees right now at Wall's End. 19 degrees for you at Curry. It's 8 past 10 at 2 in URFM 103.7.
3: He won 8 Grammy Awards in a single night, bought the publishing rights of the Beatles, and owned a monkey. Hi, I'm Mark Rourke with Michael Jackson for Coffee Break. Michael grew up in the US state of Indiana with his musical parents, 3 sisters, and 5 brothers.
4: I've always loved to dance. When I was just real little, I used to watch Sammy Davis, Fred Astaire, and James Brown, and just dancing about the house. So I don't remember not dancing.
3: In the mid-60s, his father Joe organised Michael, along with his 5 brothers, into a musical group known as the Jackson 5, with Michael initially serving as backup vocalist.
5: My mother caught me making my bed one day and I was singing. And she said to my father that I could sing and he didn't want to hear of it. You know, he said that Jermaine's the lead singer, not Michael. My mother said, Joe, you really should hear him sing. He can sing. He goes, no, Jermaine's the lead singer of the group, and that's it. She forced him to listen to me, and once he listened to me, from that moment on, I was the lead singer of the group.
3: The Jackson 5 had a string of hits primarily throughout the 70s, including I Want You Back, ABC, and Blame It on the Boogie. During this period of success, Michael was already releasing solo work, with songs such as Ben, Rocket Robin, and One Day in Your Life all charting. However, it was the 1979 album Off the Wall that saw Michael reach a new level as a solo superstar. Featuring Don't Stop Till You Get Enough, Rock With You, and Girlfriend, his first of 3 collaborations with Paul McCartney. Off the Wall went platinum around the world, including here in Australia and the UK, diamond in the US, and selling over 20 million copies.
4: It's just a series of collecting songs and writing songs in my mind over a period of years or whatever. And it's hard to say how one creates music because it's hard for me to take credit. I feel it's more spiritual and heavenly than I can't take credit for it.
3: He followed this up in 1982 with Thriller. It saw Jackson team once again with McCartney on This Girl Is Mine, as well as the hits Wanna Be Startin' Somethin', Billie Jean, and Beat It.

This album was massive. 70 million sold and is still recognised as the biggest selling album of all time. Michael turned his attention to famine relief. Collaborating with Lionel Richie, they co-wrote the song We Are The World.

The late night recording session featured some of music's biggest names, who were all at the Grammy Awards earlier in the night. Billy Joel, Bob Dylan, Hall & Oates, Bruce Springsteen, Cyndi Lauper, Huey Lewis, Willie Nelson, and a ton of others all featured. Michael's 1987 album was called Bad.

Another massive release featuring Dirty Diana, Smooth Criminal, Man in the Mirror, and The Way You Make Me Feel. It's Michael Jackson for Coffee Break on 2NURFM.

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1: Well, on stage for me was home. I was most comfortable and still most comfortable on stage. But once I got off stage, I was like very sad, having to face with popularity and all of that.
0: Michael's life was always attracting scrutiny. And after years of controversial interviews and high-profile legal action, he was planning to return to the stage in 2009 for a farewell tour to be known as This Is It.
2: These will be my final show performances. This will be it. This is it. And when I say this is it, it really means this is it. But I love you so much. Really. From the bottom of my heart. This is it. And see you in July.
0: Sadly, he would pass away just 2 weeks before the beginning of that tour. It's Michael Jackson for Coffee Break on 2NUR FM.

0: All right, that's how we wrap it up. A couple of the big ones for Michael Jackson, including Thriller for Coffee Break this morning. The Passing Parade with John DeRemus up in a little bit, taking a look at Henry and Thomas today. And next, Liam Kennedy from Choice with us, a ways we do not want to get scammed ahead of tax time. The scammers are out already next to 2NURFM.
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1: Good times, the great music at 2NUR FM 103.7. We're about a month away from tax time, and that time of the year we kind of hate, but it's upon us. It's not too far away. However, the scammers are out nice and early and trying to get some of your money before you hand some over to the tax department, or try and keep as much of it as you can. Joining us to cover some of that today from Choice is Liam Kennedy with some of the big five scams that the scammers are already doing and things to watch out for this year. Liam, thank you so much for your time on this one. Look, already just getting some of the stats from the last July alone, so straight after tax time last year, the ATO received over 7,500 reports of impersonation scams in that month. So, I mean, the scammers are doing their bit, aren't they?
2: Yeah, that's right. Thanks, Mark. So, look, scammers will try any time of year to impersonate organisations like the ATO, MyGov, Services Australia. But it really does ramp up around this time of year, starting from about now through to, you know, the first few months of the next financial year. And that's because, look, they know we're expecting to hear from the ATO, waiting for news of a refund or, you know, tax debts we'll have to pay or documents we'll have to settle and that kind of thing. So they really step in to exploit that anxiety to some extent and hit us with, you know, SMS messages, social media messages, emails, phone calls, pretending to be from the ATO and, to step in there to try and get our money and personal information.
1: Yeah, and what might seem as the obvious is, you know, anytime you get a text message, email, voicemail, whatever it happens to be, don't click on any link, go and find the official source and make sure if someone is indeed looking for you. But that being said, some of the things that they're trying this time around, and there are five of them you've picked up on, those scammers demanding debts, Liam.
2: Yes, so this is a classic one. You know, this takes advantage of the fact that, you know, often we have to pay a bit of extra money after settling our tax returns to, you know, get up to date with tax we might be owing from the previous financial year. And because we are often used to doing that, scammers will step in and pretend to be the ATO and, you know, ask for that money and or claim you have a debt that you don't actually have and then give you details that directs that money to them instead of the ATO. So, you know, that often comes via emails. Some of the recent ones we've seen doing that just sort of come by an email and claim that you own a certain amount of cryptocurrency that has to be settled and urges you to call a number at the bottom of that email message to avoid being arrested. Obviously, that number leads straight to some scammers who will try and extort some money from you. I guess the, you know, important thing with these ones is the ATO will never contact you and threaten you with arrest. So anyone claiming to do that is definitely a scammer. And the ATO has also got new sort of features in an app you can get on smartphones, the ATO app, where you can verify any phone calls you get that might be making those kind of claims as well.
1: Yeah, and that is a bold one. Now, they were saying, look, the warrant's going to come out for your arrest, yeah, because you haven't paid that money, so you'll get onto it. Requests for information, which I suppose all of these scams in one sense are, but some of the new ones, including some of the more newer features that have been out there in the online space, such as DocuSign, and they've basically picked up on this too.
2: Yeah, it's a recent one that some cybersecurity companies have picked up on. So just in the last few months, you know, these online criminals have been sending out emails that says, look, you need to finalise these documents. And they're sort of suggesting that, you know, in order to do this, you know, by doing this, you'll be able to secure yourself a bit of a tax refund. And they'll sort of send you a link to DocuSign, which is a online portal for signing documents. The important thing here is that DocuSign is a legitimate service that businesses do use, but the ATO doesn't use it. So the ATO will never send you a message asking you to go into DocuSign to sort out your tax details. So, yeah, anyone trying to do that is a scammer.
1: All right, something to keep in mind there. Now, we all love a bit of a refund, but this is where the scammers come out as well. They send us some information saying we've got some money for you.
2: Yeah, this is a really attractive one. You know, along with the first one I was talking about, you know, demanding a debt off you, it's another sort of well-worn scammer technique around tax time. So they'll say, you know, we've finalised your tax return, you're in line for a refund, just click on this link or scan this QR code or call this number to sort it out. And, you know, often then if you go and do that, They might sort of direct you to a fake MyGov website, which has been built to look like the legitimate one, but just sort of collects your details they can use later. Or they might ask for your bank card details, and obviously once they've got those, they can do anything they want with them.
1: Yeah, they're home free.
2: Yeah, exactly. So, I mean, with this one, the important thing is that to know the ATO will never send you an SMS or an email that has a QR code or a link and tell you to click on it. They'll never do that. They'll only say, log in to your MyGov or contact us in this certain way to sort of sort out those refunds. They'll never sort of send a link or a QR code that sends you to a page that gets information off you.
1: And that's where they're all tricky. I mean, creating pages and creating emails that mirror the genuine article and using some of those things that we're all familiar with, QR codes, for example. Many would be familiar with DocuSign as well. So, again, if always best to jump out of it and go and find the real McCoy. Now, here's one. It's interesting.
2: Yeah.
1: Dodgy money-making opportunities. How are they getting at us this way, Liam?
2: Yeah, this is a bit of a different one. And this is basically something that might crop up around this time of year. It's, when people are dealing with taxes, they might have those debts they've got to pay. Dodgy operators might come forward and say, look, here's a way that you can reduce your tax or get away with not paying any tax at all or even get a refund. And the ATO has been keeping an eye on these, and they say over the years, and they've seen it again recently, some of these schemes are just illegal tax avoidance scheme. So if you do sort of follow this advice, they say they sort of see it coming through, in some social media places and other forums. If you follow these schemes, you might actually get yourself into a lot of trouble and, it could be breaking the law. So, they advise, any tax scheme that sounds too good to be true, go and get advice from a registered tax practitioner, like an accountant, and the Tax Practitioners Board is a government-run website where you can check that someone actually is registered to give advice on tax.
1: All right, great to know. And lastly, super quick, Liam, those asking for fees for some cash for services that are actually already provided for free with organisations such as the ATO.
2: Yeah, exactly. So this is a scam technique we see in a few areas. We see it with travel as well. Websites claiming to secure you a visa or a international driver's permit, but with the various things we need to be a taxpayer in this country, dodgy operators will step in and say, "Look, we can get this for you. Just pay us a bit of money, and it'll be on its way." So this is a classic example of this: is a tax file number. So if you don't have one already, it might be searching around online for how to get one, and someone might pop up and say, look, you can get one very quickly, just pay a bit of money. The ATO, is at pains to point out that you can get a tax file number for free through its own website. You don't need to pay a middleman to get something like that. And, more recently we've seen the same technique being done with, birth, death and marriage certificates and all kinds of other things. Scammers, saying they will find these documents for you, you're going to pay a bit of money, and they may deliver a document or they may not, and just sort of take the money.
1: All right, lots to look out for there. And if we think there's a scam, I know everyone says, well, that they're around, but get onto the ATO. You can give them on their 1-800 number. And obviously, no shame if you've actually been a victim, contact the ATO and also your financial institution, Liam.
2: Yeah, that's right.
1: All right, mate, thank you so much for the advice, and hopefully we can have less and less money for the scammers while we try and give less and less to the ATO. Thanks, mate. Appreciate it.
2: So, thanks, Mark. Yeah.
1: From Choice, that's Liam Kennedy on some of the five ways you can hopefully not get scammed by the scammers. Again, ATO, they have their 1-800-008-540, or you can look up their website as well. Passing parade up in a few minutes at 2NURFM.
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1: Some more cloud cover and some more rain over the next few days as well. The possibility of a late afternoon and evening thunderstorm. Across Hunter Waters, some large and powerful surf conditions. Hazardous for rock fishing, swimming and surfing today with those northeasterly winds up around 20 knots. Seas up to 2 metres and there is an easterly swell 1.5 to 2.5 metres around also. Low tide is hitting right now with a high tide on the way at 5 o'clock this afternoon, getting up to 1.6 metres for you there, and a top today of 23 for the coast and also the Hunter Valley. Right now it's 21 degrees, the Blacksmiths by the water, 22 degrees, currently at Greta Brangston. Passing parade with John DeRemus up in a couple of minutes at 2NURFM 103.7.

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2: This is John Doremus with The Passing Parade and the story of a fateful and a fatal friendship. When King Henry II of England ordered that his friend Thomas Becket be consecrated Archbishop of Canterbury in the year 1162, there were many who jested that the king was converting a worldly courtier into a holy churchman. The jest proved truer than the jesters thought, but not in the sense they imagined. French-born Henry Plantagenet was 21 when he acceded to the throne of England in 1154. The Archbishop of Canterbury, Theobald, introduced him to his protégé, Thomas Becket. The king took to Becket on sight, and the following year made him his chancellor. Believing that Becket would support the extensive privileges the church had wrested from the previous king, Theobald was well pleased. But Becket transferred his loyalty to Henry and taxed the church severely. During Becket's term of office, a close personal friendship developed between him and the king. On Theobald's death, Henry promptly named Becket as his successor. And unexpectedly, Becket expressed reluctance to accept the appointment. It would, he contended, place an eternal barrier between them. Henry shrugged aside his protests, and Becket was duly consecrated. Within a matter of months, his prediction was borne out when Henry declared his intention of transferring to his own exchequer a land tax which had previously been put to other uses. Becket opposed the decree, and by so doing incurred the king's enmity. This was but the first of many bitter clashes between prelate and monarch. Time and again, Becket refused to bend to Henry's will. On Christmas Day, 1170, Becket preached in the Canterbury Cathedral. Rashly, he announced the excommunication from the church of a number of his enemies, who were by the same token close to the king. Among them was the family of a nobleman named De Brock, who had taken possession of estates in Kent belonging to the archbishop. A few days later, on December 29th, four knights arrived at Canterbury, accompanied by a small army of De Brock's retainers. Inside Canterbury Palace, alarmed monks urged Becket to flee. He scorned their advice. "I am prepared to die," he said. "Let God's will be done." At the sound of the heavy blows on the palace door, his attendants bundled him along the cloister into the cathedral. They implored him to make a run for it while there was still time, but he would not. Throwing open the doors of the church, he waited. He didn't have to wait long. Upon entering, the knights seized him, dragged him before the altar of Saint Benedict, and battered him to death. The atrocious crime aroused general horror. Becket was at once acclaimed a martyr. King Henry, genuinely grieved, did penance at the grave of his erstwhile friend and compromised on all the contentious questions between church and crown that had divided them. It seems unlikely that the king authorized or was in any way involved in the murder, but there can be little doubt that his expressed hatred of the archbishop was a contributing factor. Our time is up until we meet again for another chapter in The Passing Parade. This is John Doremus. Thank you so much, and goodbye for now.
1: 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Just feels good.

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0: Some 80s right at 2NUR FM and that love touch. Also, the Passing Parade with John Remus. He'll be back tomorrow around about the same time for us at 2NUR FM. Look, a couple of events that are happening across the weekend. There's a pretty good one on Sunday. The MG Car Club of Newcastle inviting not only all of their club members and other car clubs as well, but anyone who would like to be a part of round three of the MG Car Club Hill Climb. And happening, as always, at the Ringwood Park Motorsport Complex. So, yes, on Sunday, 9 o'clock, get yourself there and a big test of your driving skills as well. Now, if you'd like some information on that event, our events calendar is the place to go. You can learn some information about that one. And a whole stack of other events too, including some markets coming up, a couple of film festivals as well, and some exercise challenges. So heaps happening there. The events calendar, you can find out a bit more at our website, 2NURFM.com.au.
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Music from Cher at 2 in UR FM 103.7, a couple of minutes away from Ollie Goldner and our 11 o'clock update from the 2 in UR FM Hunter newsroom. In the meanwhile, cloudy conditions with some more rain and the chance for thunderstorm again late this afternoon or into the early evening. Kind of more rain expected over the next few days as well. Tonight, a little bit warmer relatively, I guess, than it has been, between 11 and 14 degrees. Tonight, getting to around 21, 22 degrees. Here's ABBA at 2 in UR FM 103.7. 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
1: It's 11 o'clock. Good morning. I'm Ollie Goldner. The Greens will use tonight's Newcastle Council meeting to propose two new measures aimed at ensuring greater transparency around council decisions. Councillor Siobhan Isherwood says one of the measures would see briefings for councillors being made public in order to provide greater understanding of council decisions. She says the second measure would see councillor arrangements with lobbyists being made public.
2: The lobbyist register is a different issue, which is also about bringing transparency, but seeks to ensure that councillors understand their duty to report who they are talking to and what those issues are about.
1: The United States has launched fresh strikes in southern Iran, which American officials say were in self-defense. The U.S. Central Command says missile launch sites and Iranian boats were struck to protect American troops. Iran's foreign ministry says some progress has been made in talks to end the conflict, but is warning a deal with the United States is not imminent. In the next few hours, the Liddell Power Station stacks will fall. The iconic Upper Hunter Skyline landmarks have stood for more than half a century, despite the power station closing in 2023. University of Newcastle researcher Hedda Asklund will watch the demolition, examining the social change involved with the job. She says it marks a turning point for the community.
3: There is a symbol in these stacks coming down as well in terms of that moving away from that polluting source of power.
1: The state's energy minister says there are promising signs power prices could gamp down across the board after the release of the latest default market offer. The energy regulator says prices will fall between 3.4 and 5% in New South Wales, a saving of up to $137 for residential customers on the default flat rate. It's the largest reduction since Russia's invasion of Ukraine began in 2022. Penny Sharp says while many people aren't on the default offer, the amount of renewable energy and storage in the system is putting downward pressure on prices overall.
4: But this is good news that shows that renewables in the grid are reducing wholesale prices and providing us with the stability that we need.
1: A new indoor sports stadium and heated pool are part of the revised Tomaree Sports Complex plans. After a funding push to revise the original plans created in 2018, the new additions have received an overwhelmingly positive response from the community. A report on the project will be put before Port Stephens Council at tonight's meeting. Assets Section Manager John Martich says it'll be a positive addition to the facility.
5: While the facility we've got there at the moment and what's proposed in the previous master plan, the indoor sports centre will definitely complement the existing facility that's there at the moment.
1: And free community health events are being held locally as part of the nationwide Exercise Right Week, a University of Newcastle-backed initiative. The events aim to provide the community with personalised exercise programs and advice from professionals. An event is being held today until 2 p.m. at the university's Callaghan campus. Lecturer and exercise physiologist Matthew Kolosinski says small changes can make a massive difference.
6: So these little initiatives work brilliantly because they allow people just to receive just some sound advice to meet them safely with where they're at and provide them with some small little challenges along the way to ideally have them making these behaviour changes and working more towards their ongoing longer term healthcare.
1: In finance, the All Ords is down 40 points at 88.79 and one Aussie dollar is buying 71.68 US cents.
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1: 17-year-old Australian Emerson Jones maintained a glowing attitude during her 6-1-6-2 opening round defeat to Iga Swiatek at the 2026 French Open. Despite the loss, the teenager embraced the professional clay court debut with an infectious smile, highlighting a signature moment for Aussie fans during the tournament's opening days. Matt Burton is excited to take up a starting opportunity for the New South Wales Blues ahead of tomorrow's State of Origin Game 1. It comes after star 5'8 Mitchell Moses was officially ruled out this morning due to a hamstring injury. This will be Burton's third Origin appearance, having previously represented New South Wales in the 2022 series. And an AFL shake-up, with Essendon's assistant coach Dean Solomon stepping in as interim coach for the remainder of the season, following the club's decision to let go of head coach Brad Scott. The club calling for a fresh voice heading into next season, as the Bombers sit at the bottom of the AFL ladder, managing just one win in their past 24 AFL matches. And now you're up to date with the latest 2NURFM news.
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12: Cloudy conditions, high chance of those showers continuing for what's left of the morning and afternoon as well. By late afternoon and evening, however, there is the chance of a thunderstorm and some light winds around as well. Partly cloudy with showers and around that 20 degree mark for Wednesday, Thursday and into Friday. Today, a touch more on that. We'll add a couple, 23 for the coast and also the Hunter Valley. Right now, 20 degrees at Jessamine, 19 degrees for you at North Rothbury at 7 past 11 at 2 and URFM 103.

0: Good times, great music of a lady that's got herself a new Netflix documentary rolling around at the moment. It's Kylie, Put Yourself in My Place, and of the great William Martin Joel a couple of minutes back from a really great record. It was an interesting sounding album overall, The Nylon Curtain. Song one, side one was Allentown. It's 11:15. Mark Rourke with you for the next little bit up until midday today. Our chef, Gavin Foreman, he'll be here in a little bit. So we'll find out what Gav has for us today. Always good fun catching up with Gav. And in the next couple of minutes, our Professor of Science from the University of Newcastle, John O'Connor, with some 3D printing. What will they think of next? We'll come up with some of that next at 2 in UR FM.
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0: To NURFM 103.7, time to have a look at some of the things happening in the world of science. We do that with Professor John O'Connor from the University of Newcastle. And today, John, we're getting a little tough. We're getting very tough. We've actually worked out, or some of the scientists have worked out a way to now 3D print one of the hardest metals across the Earth. Good morning.
1: Good morning, Mark. Yes, this is a really interesting project. It is developed by the Hiroshima University and the Mitsubishi Materials Hard Metal Corporation. So you know that they're you know, tough guys.
0: It says it in their title, hard metal. So there we go. So let's take a look at some of the metals that they've actually been able to get around here.
1: So we're talking about tungsten carbide, which is very hard. People, you know, machinists will know it as a material that's used for cutting metal. It's also great for wear. I mean, really very hard to wear down. In fact, in many cases, the only things that are tougher than tungsten carbide are things like diamond and sapphire.
0: Right, so it's right up there.
1: It's right up there. And so if you've got a surface that's going to be worn away, whether it's a drill bit, whether it's something that's in a flow of liquids or flow of atmosphere, and they use a slightly different approach in the case of turbines in aircraft, but you know, anything that does have that sort of wear, you want something really hard. And tungsten carbide really is the thing that will do it. But it's a tough material to get in place. I mean, you can't make a lump of it and then machine it. And that really would be pretty silly, being as hard as it is. So there have been various approaches used. I mean, one way they typically do it for, you know, putting on a coating or onto a surface is to do sintering. And that's where you grind up the tungsten carbide. In this particular case, they're adding cobalt as well as a additive. But you put that under very high pressure and very high temperature and shape it into the shape you want. That's expensive and you waste a lot of material. What you really want is something where you can put it right where you want it, no waste, no excessive energy, etc. And that's what this particular group have done. They've come up with a method whereby they can use a wire, a hot wire of the material, and they heat that wire up with a laser. And they heat it not to melting point, they heat it to the point where it softens, and they run it across the surface. And so all that they're putting onto the material is a part that they're worried about, the surface. So this hot wire method is one which is very good for getting it onto the material. It actually has a very good bonding to the material, although they've got to play some tricks with that. In fact, in some cases, they've had to put down a layer of nickel as well as a bit of a flux. But you know, they fire up the laser and they run it in the same way as you run a 3D printer. Now, I don't know if you've ever used a 3D printer. I've seen them in the operation and they're really impressive. They sit there and they just whir around and they make a 3D model. Well, they're not quite making 3D models with these.
0: Not quite.
1: But you know, they're running this wire with the laser, mapping out the area where they want to have the hardness, and so you're not wasting the material.
0: That always seems to be the kicker when we talk about these developments in something that hasn't been done before. There's a theory on how to get there, but you've just got to make it in a way where you minimise waste, which, and obviously minimise cost, and you've got to find that way to get from A to Z of these things.
1: And on top of that, minimising the amount of energy, because if you try to put this thing through a sintering process, it involves very high pressure, very high temperatures, really to get the stuff to meld it with itself. In this particular case, you start off something which is pretty ready to go, and you just get it to the melting point, that one little spot. So the laser beams in and just melts the end of this wire, and so you're not using enormous amounts of energy. Lasers these days, they're making very efficient. And so but the combination of these two means you've saved a lot of energy, you've saved a lot of material because you're only using the material that you want to use, you're not use excessive material to make the shape you want. So, it follows on from some of the previous talks we've had where, you know, systems go ahead. On the last talk we had where we were talking about doing things at room temperature in sunlight rather than high temperature. And so, yes, all of these things are working towards saving material and also saving energy.
0: a win-win for everyone concerned. John, as always, a pleasure. We'll catch you next time around.
1: Thanks, Mark.
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0: Good times, great music, and 2NURFM as well. Mark Rourke with you for the next meet up until midday for today. A reminder that after 12, though, he is back. You're looking forward to an hour of health, naturally, with Dennis Stewart. And also after our 1 o'clock update, Sally Lucas taking you on a trip around the country and around the world. We're talking Travel Amanda. We'll look after first part of the afternoon with you, so it should be a great couple of hours or so. In the meanwhile, yes, it's a different day and all of that. It's a bit of a weird week. But anyway, our chef, Gavin Foreman, we weren't able to catch up with him yesterday. He will be here in the next little bit, so looking forward to seeing what Gav has for us after we take a sneak peek at your coastal forecast next at 2NURFM.
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0: All right, we have some strong and powerful surf conditions hazardous today for rock fishing. It's where we can surfing. Northeasterly winds around 20 knots, swing to the north by tonight. And those seas around 1.5 metres, getting up to 2 metres offshore with an easterly 2.5 metre swell. Low tide at the moment. We'll get that high tide at about 5 o'clock this afternoon. And beyond that, plenty of showers around, some thunderstorm activity late afternoon or evening, and more rain for the next few days. Looking for tops of 23 degrees across the Hunter. Right now, we've made it to just 20 degrees for you by the lake at Toronto, around the West Lakes. 19 degrees for you in Aberglasslyn. 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

0: Good times and great music at 2NURFM 103.7. Time to have a look at what our chef Gavin Foreman has for us this week. He's come in a different day, but that's all right. Gav, thanks for making the trip in on a different day here.
1: I've got a menu launch tomorrow, a new menu, so I'll be there all day.
0: Now, there was a time, I think it's all to do with this particular menu launch, that you weren't able to be with us because you were doing the photo shoot for that.
1: So yes.
0: Does that mean that you're on the new...
1: No. It's just the food, not me. None of the talent, which I don't have anyway, so it's all good.
0: So there'll be a picture of a steak, but no picture of the man cooking
1: the
0: steak.
1: There's little reels on Instagram and Facebook.
0: Okay.
1: But they're not my hands, because my hands are not pretty enough for those,
0: right,
1: that
0: so
1: sort
0: have
1: of
0: a,
1: stuff.
0: Have
1: I've got proper
0: model.
1: Chef hands, you know, yeah, burns and cuts and bits that bend the wrong way.
0: They've brought in a hand model to sort
1: yes,
0: of...
1: Yes, pretty much.
0: All right. Now, at face value...
1: Yep.
0: We have bread and butter today. Got a bread roll with some butter.
1: Yes.
0: Two different types.
1: Yes.
0: First of all, why?
1: Why? Because butter is so versatile, and people just use it as it is. Everybody can make garlic butter.
0: Yes.
1: You can make chili butter. Well, we've gone a different way. The first one is pretty common.
0: Okay.
1: The first one, have a bite. I'll tell you what it is.
0: Okay, we'll do the bite. Here we go.
1: Yeah.
0: That's fine.
1: You like that?
0: Mm-hmm.
1: That's the caper butter we put on our steak.
0: Right, okay.
1: So it's a little bit of sharpness and a little bit of this.
0: Mm-hmm.
1: The other one, this is to show how different butter can be.
0: All right, so you've got a feeling that I'm... Which was the one that you think I didn't like?
1: I didn't think you'd like the caper one, because sharp. You're not big on sharp flavours.
0: No.
1: So this one I think you will like.
0: Ain't you saying like a chicken burger is not a sharp flavour?
1: Well, ice funny you say that. Take a bite of that one.
0: The next
1: one.
0: Here we go.
1: Yeah. So that should change the flavour completely.
0: Much more mellow, that one, isn't it?
1: Do you know what it is?
0: Well...
1: You've already mentioned what it is. So...
0: It's the one that just, to be honest, tastes completely just like the most like normal butter.
1: Okay. You'll taste it again in a second. So that is 50% butter, 50% fat from a roast chicken, the skin crisped from a roast chicken, blended and mixed through it.
0: It tasted fine. Why would we do that?
1: Why not?
0: Oh, no, I get why not. It's okay, I'm going to just burst the bubble here that you're living in.
1: Yeah.
0: It, to me, seemed very much like regular butter.
1: Bite it again.
0: Okay, now that I've got that information.
1: Yeah? And tell me you don't get flavours of chicken. The bread roll's probably a bit strong, but it's not supposed to be subtle. I don't want you to think you're eating chicken crisps or something like that.
0: Oh, no, I mean... You're not going to go, wow, that's a chip. But honestly, that seems... No, I'm not getting it.
1: Wow.
0: Yeah, like if that
1: I should have done it the other way around because the caper is so much stronger.
0: Maybe you did. With the other one, I could definitely see there was an attempt at a flavour there.
1: Yeah.
0: This one, just if that was just hidden in a sandwich, and you said, I'll put butter on that sandwich for you with something else, I wouldn't notice that that's any different.
1: Okay. So... That's not the bread we're using at work. We're using a fresh baked focaccia, so the butter should melt down through it and separate.
0: I've really killed this segment.
1: Yeah,
0: today,
1: you killed me. It's the first time. Normally, it's me killing you. This is the first time I've been done by you.
0: All right. So the you got another container. You're going to do something different again, eh?
1: It's the same butters. Just have a
0: whiff. I believe. Okay. Oh, that's not good. The smell's not great. But that's probably
1: the chicken.
0: You sure?
1: Yeah.
0: It's not the caper just getting around there?
1: That is the smell that... Oh, my God.
0: I believe you, but...
1: I'm going to have to smear it on my hand and rub it on your face in a second.
0: Yeah, so that's not a good smell for me.
1: Right. I struck out with butter.
0: You don't know what to do, do you?
1: No, I'm stumped. But, yeah.
0: So, okay.
1: I'm pretty stumped because I thought you'd get that. I thought you'd prefer that one over the caper butter for sure.
0: Oh, I still do.
1: Yeah, but you don't get enough chicken out of it.
0: No. I mean, if you put that on a sandwich to eat, I'd be like, that's fine, that's cool.
1: Yep.
0: But I don't get the...
1: It might be still a bit hard. I'm trying to justify my existence here now,
0: you really
1: today.
0: You really are.
1: So, no, it's probably a bit hard if you let it melt a little bit and the flavours go through it. So I'll be driving home and I'll be listening going, you can eventually go, oh got it.
0: What's going on?
1: I understand now.
0: Having said that, nothing wrong with the concept is a good one. I mean, just to sort of try different so that you're not getting the same, oh, it's butter on a sandwich again.
1: Well, I'm so...
0: All for cooking.
1: What we used to do is, like, we use truffle butter all the time for, like, or olive oil and balsamic to serve with our sourdough. So we wanted to try something different. So we've come up with chicken butter. Well, Australia's got chicken salt, now you've got chicken butter. I'll be selling this in the supermarkets in a week too. I'll get sponsorship by somebody and produce it, mass produce it.
0: And maybe just like Paul Newman, the picture of your head on there?
1: Yeah, yeah, absolutely. Or maybe we get a model set.
0: Pick someone else also, although maybe. Yeah,
1: well, nobody in this room is getting on the bottle.
0: That's not
1: going to
0: happen. No. Mate, always a pleasure. We'll see what you have for us in a fortnight from here.
1: Beautiful, thank you.
0: All right, we've broken him. We've finally done it. It's only taken about, what, 15 years?
1: 15 years.
0: 15 years. All right, there he is, our Chef Gavin Foreman, with butter this morning at 2NURFM.
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Tony, Basil and Bicky at 2NURFM 103.7. 10 to midday. Maddie McNeil and the national news team, they're on the way shortly. And Ollie Golden with your Hunter headlines. Fresh today out of the Hunter newsroom at 12.05. And then Amanda in to look after you with Dennis Stewart. He's ready to answer your calls. Well, shortly he will be after midday on 49216216 for a big hour of Health Naturally. Then Sally Lucas, we're talking travel after our 1 o'clock news update. More cloud cover, more rain expected for the rest of the day as well and for most of the rest of the week. Right now about 20, 21 degrees. 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
1: In this bulletin, power prices coming down, the Premier defends relationship with the PM, and Blues injury blow confirmed. It's midday. Good afternoon. I'm Madeline McNeil. Australia's energy regulator claims the continued rollout of renewables is contributing to lower power prices. Federal politics reporter Nelson Scott.
2: From July, the maximum rates retailers can charge customers on standard electricity plans will be reduced. Households and businesses in New South Wales, Queensland and Victoria are set to see the biggest falls, while South Australia will only experience a marginal decrease. Energy Minister Chris Bowen says the government's rollout of green energy is reducing reliance on coal and slashing bills.
3: The plan that we put in place is showing dividends for the Australian people.
2: But the opposition's Dan Tehan argues the new rates are a minor reduction on prices which are already too high.
4: Chris Bowen needs to come clean.
2: Consumer groups are urging the regulator to work on reducing prices, with some households facing financial hardship. Nelson Scott, Canberra.
1: New analysis shows financial commitments for new renewable energy projects in Australia have fallen to a 10-year low. The Clean Energy Council's annual report warns the drop could compromise the government's renewable energy targets. The council also warning delays to transmission projects would put upward pressure on power prices. A group of women and children with links to Islamic State are being warned they'll face the full force of the law once they land in Australia. Federal politics editor Michael Packey.
5: A group of seven women and 12 children will land in Sydney and Melbourne later today after leaving their camp in Syria last week. The federal government maintains it hasn't provided the so-called ISIS brides with any assistance to get home, apart from their passport, which they're entitled to as Australian citizens. The opposition's John O'Dunham argues they should not be allowed in, claiming the group poses a security risk.
6: I don't know how the government can turn a blind eye to this.
5: Dr. Jamal Riffey has been instrumental in getting the cohort back. He's told Nine the children should not be punished for the actions of their parents.
7: It's not their fault. They are entitled for safety and security.
5: The government has warned some could face arrest upon arrival. Michael Packey, Canberra.
1: An official in Iran is warning a deal with the US to end the conflict in the Middle East is not imminent. There had been hopes an agreement, including a 60-day ceasefire and reopening of the Strait of Hormuz, could be locked in within days. An Iranian foreign minister spokesperson says some progress has been made in talks. US Secretary of State Marco Rubio says it isn't necessarily a bad sign nothing's been locked in yet.
8: Hopefully we can pull it off. It has a lot of support in the Gulf. Has a lot of support globally. Every country that we've walked through it understands it's very, not just very reasonable, but it's the right thing for the world to get done. As the president said, he's not in a hurry. He's not going to make a bad deal. I mean, the president's not going to make a bad agreement.
1: The United States has now carried out fresh strikes in Iran, saying they're forced to act to protect American troops. The Premier admits he disagrees with the Prime Minister on a number of issues, but he denies there's a rift which is hurting New South Wales. Chris Minns publicly took aim at the federal government over a lack of action on bracket creep and has also spoken out about the tobacco excise and distribution of GST revenue. He's confident federal help will be there when needed.
9: I have to sometimes put on the boxing gloves and make sure that we get our fair share, and sometimes that's, you know, uncomfortable in terms of the relationship, but when we need to work together and there's a natural disaster, we work incredibly closely, and whatever's gone on in the past is put to one side.
1: A draft state government plan details a push to install number plates or identification numbers on every share e-bike across New South Wales. The proposed changes would form part of legislation designed to stop the devices being left across footpaths. The opposition's accusing the Minns government of acting at a glacial pace to tackle the issue. Experts warn it will take an enormous effort and investment to tackle motor neuron disease. Neil Danaher is being celebrated for his fundraising and advocacy during his lengthy battle with the condition following his death at the age of 65. The rugby league world is still grappling with the shock MND diagnosis for Jai Arrow earlier this month. Researcher Dr. Dominic Rowe has told Mark Levy it's a devastating condition which affects everyone slightly differently.
10: So this week I'll see four new people with motor neuron disease, and it's devastating for everyone, for the person with motor neuron disease and their family.
1: A major draw card at Sydney's Vivid Festival has been called off for at least 2 days. Technical difficulties saw drones fall from the sky during last night's Starbound display. The incident has been blamed on unforeseen technical difficulties, and an event spokesperson says public safety is the number one priority. Also making news, an opening date of the 7th of August has been locked in for North Sydney Olympic Pool, more than 5 years after it was shut for renovations. And the 168-metre tall chimneys at the Liddell Power Station have now been safely demolished. The site closed in April 2023. In finance, the All Ords is trading down 32 points at 88.83. One Australian dollar is buying 71.66 US cents.
0: Good afternoon, I'm Ollie Goldner from the Hunter Newsroom. A University of Newcastle researcher is studying the social impacts of the Hunter's transition to renewables at the Liddell demolition today. The site's two 170-metre tall stacks have been demolished, marking the region's first power station deconstruction. Researcher Hedda Askland says despite the power station closing 3 years ago, the stack's demolition makes it materially real for the community. She says she hopes to use her research to help people socially with the transition to renewables.
11: It is listening carefully to the community in order to be able to write a report and inform those that are in charge of making the decisions about what the community wants to see happen and ensure that those voices are captured in the changes that are happening.
0: Police are appealing for information and dashcam footage as they investigate the death of a pedestrian at Sandgate. The man, believed to be in his 40s, was hit by a truck on Maitland Road just after 9 yesterday morning. He was treated by paramedics before being taken to the John Hunter Hospital, but sadly later died from critical injuries. The 42-year-old truck driver wasn't injured and has undergone mandatory testing in hospital. Greens councillors in Newcastle are calling for greater transparency around council decision-making. The Greens will use tonight's council meeting to propose the establishment of a lobbyist register to capture details of meetings between councillors and lobbyists. Councillor Siobhan Isherwood says a second motion to be debated tonight would see previously confidential meetings and briefings being made open to the public.
12: That gives the community some understanding of the priorities of council and what might be coming up in the future and when and how they can have some influence.
0: The University of Newcastle has reported a budget surplus after previously recorded hefty losses. It's turned around a reported $16 million deficit to post a $15.4 million operating surplus in 2025. The university undertook a cost savings program last year, which included job losses and cuts to investment in a bid to improve its bottom line. Vice Chancellor Alex Zielinski says the return to a positive operating margin has strengthened the university's capacity to invest in its future. However, the Tertiary Education Union says some staff feel the university has pursued profit at the cost of staff well-being. The university has always maintained the well-being of its staff is one of its top priorities. A University of Newcastle-led student clinic is hosting free community health events as part of this year's Exercise Right Week. Locals are able to meet with exercise professionals and gain insight into their physical health, as well as create a personalised exercise program. The university's Callaghan campus is currently hosting an event until 2 p.m, with another planned for Thursday in Glendale. Lecturer and exercise physiologist Matthew Kolosinski says there is no time limit on improving your health.
13: We certainly see that for people, prevention is one of the biggest things you want to pursue, that there's no such thing as starting too late. Don't feel overwhelmed by it, but it only just requires a couple of small decisions and choices. And then we come on board just to make sure that people are moving safely and effectively.
0: And the growing demand for previously unpopular sports has led to a change in plans for the Tomaree Sports Complex. Updated plans, which feature an indoor sports stadium and heated pool, will be discussed at tonight's Port Stephens Council meeting. Assets Section Manager John Maritich says the previous plans didn't cater for the rise in popularity of indoor sports.
14: The sporting facilities that we've got at the moment do cater for quite a lot of outdoor sports, but there has been a major shift and change to some of the newer sports, such as pickleball, as well as the traditional sports like basketball, which has grown in the area as well, as I've mentioned, the resurgence of squash that we haven't seen for some time.
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0: Australia's top bull riders will go head-to-head in Newcastle this weekend. The PRB Monster Energy Tour rides into Origin 1 at the Newcastle Entertainment Centre on Saturday, bringing state versus state rivalry in an adrenaline-fueled battle on dirt. Newcastle Cross Country Club heads to Rathmines on Saturday for the latest race in its Hunter Series. The Catalina Park event will feature multiple graded distances on mixed surface and varied terrain on the scenic Lake Macquarie course. And the Raymond Terrace Magpies Rugby League Football Club will host their Old Boys Day this Saturday as part of a special charity day supporting one of the club's most cherished old boys, Justin Ridgway, in his battle with prostate cancer. The Newcastle and Hunter Rugby League event gets underway from 12 p.m. with the day set to bring players past and present together. Bar TV will also be on site filming the day's action. And now you're up to date with the latest 2NURFM Hunter news.
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22: Good afternoon. It's partly cloudy with a very high chance of showers and the chance of a thunderstorm. Surf conditions are large and powerful, so take care if you're on, in or around the water. Expected tops today, 23 for the coast, 22 for the valley. Tomorrow's looking partly cloudy with a very high chance of showers and the chance of a thunderstorm in the afternoon and evening, possibly severe with heavy rain, which may lead to flash flooding about the Upper Hunter. So take care if you're in areas where it could flood. And overnight temperatures tonight should fall to between 11 and 14 degrees. Currently 19 at Paxton, 20 at Marks Point. It's 12 past 12 on 2NURFM 103.7.
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22: Yes, I'm joined by Dennis Stewart this afternoon for Health Naturally. Good afternoon, Dennis.
23: Hello, Amanda. How are you, my dear?
22: Wonderful. Wonderful to see you. Thank you.
23: Thank you.
22: Now, Dennis, recently it's been reported that the herb peppermint may be useful in treating blood pressure. What is your attitude to the claim?
23: Oh, I could say a lot about that. First thing I would say is that blood pressure is blood pressure. So that anyone that has a blood pressure condition before they attempt to do anything, they need to run that past their medical manager. Anything that's suggested as having a benefit in the management of blood pressure should be something that's well and truly proven, well and truly safe, and acknowledged in the medical world as being able to have an explanation as to how any herb or natural substance might address blood pressure. So the alarm bells ring when anything, any herb, purports to be able to reduce blood pressure. The consequences of using that medication needs to be thought through. And unless an understanding of the herb is there, particularly as far as how it works, and more particularly as far as its dosage is concerned, and equally applicably, whether or not there is any toxicity associated with it. It might surprise listeners to know that one of the oldest blood pressure medications has actually been used in mainstream Western medicine, and it was the herb known as Rowolfia serpentina. Some of the very old doctors, I suspect, might recollect the time when they would prescribe reserpine, which was an active chemical extracted from Rowolfia. but the herb Rowolfia was also used in this country, not now as far as I'm aware, as basically a herbal preparation manufactured, centred around a correct dosage, prescribed by a medical practitioner and monitored, and was very, very effective. So the fact that there are other herbs, peppermint and yarrow and other herbs, have an effect on addressing blood pressure is not absolutely surprising. The herbal world has many examples of remedies that have an effect on blood pressure, heart rate, all those sorts of things. The only thing that I would say to the listener, and they would expect me to say this, is anything that is mentioned as an alternative preparation, particularly for blood pressure, should be discussed with your medical manager. You don't fool around with blood pressure. It can be a silent killer. And to be fair, of today, the modern medical preparations are hard to beat, in my opinion. So that was an interlude, if you like, or an introductory discussion on this that's going around presently, that peppermint, which is a good herb, may have a benefit in addressing some aspects of

0: This is Health Naturally on 2NURFM 103.7. 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
0: 49216216 is the number to call if you'd like to ask Dennis Stewart a health-related question. And we've got Rick from Blackalls Park on the line. Hi, Rick. How can we help you today?
5: Yes, thank you very much. My wife had major heart surgery last year, picked up on a routine examination that one of the her symptoms was she was tired all the time.
6: Yes.
5: She'd be told after the operation, 6 to 10 months, should be feeling a lot better. Well, yes, we're up to about the 10 to 12 months now, and she's still feeling quite tired all the time. So I was just wondering if there's anything we might be looking at, Rick, to help her along.
6: Rick, the first thing that I would be saying here is that the tiredness could be just a byproduct of the procedure, and that's not uncommon, and sometimes it does take a little bit longer for fatigue to get under control. But the other thing I would say is that if you're concerned, and you, obviously you are, I would be discussing it with, first of all, your GP. She would presumably be under a cardiologist.
5: She is, yeah.
6: Okay. I think the pathway to go is to seek a referral from your GP, see a cardiologist, to have the medication reviewed. Now, I'm not suggesting in any way it's wrong medication, but sometimes there is an explanation in the medication that people take as to the reason why that their fatigue or tiredness. And sometimes heart medications, particularly a group of them that are used in the context of heart surgery and heart regulation, can cause ongoing fatigue. It would not be proper for me to say, oh, look, here, try this or try that. And I would caution you against doing that. This is not something to discuss at a health food store or even a naturopath. This is something that I would take seriously, get it looked at, get the routine looked at, see what she's taking. From my experience as a natural therapist over 50 years, I'm fully aware of the way in which patients being well treated by their doctors and cardiologists, by having their medication reviewed, modified somewhat, that can give them a head start in overcoming the fatigue. So first thing I would say, see your GP, get a referral, talk to your cardiologist about the long-term that your wife has been experiencing this, get his opinion whether or not it is coming from medication and whether or not it needs to be modified. I would do that as a starting point.
5: Lovely. Much appreciated, Dennis. Thank you very much.
6: Thank you, mate.
0: Thanks,
6: good.
0: Rick.
6: Good.
0: Bye.
6: Good.
5: Bye.
0: Okay, we've got Scott from Fern Bay on the line. Scott, you want to talk about olive oil?
7: Yeah, good morning, Dennis.
6: Hello, Scott.
7: How are you?
6: I'm well.
7: Just briefly, you helped me about 35 years ago get through bone marrow cancer by giving me St. Mary's thistle.
6: Oh, yes, yes. Good herb, great herb.
7: Yeah, yeah, protect my liver. But you often talk about olive oil and the merits of it. And I saw a thing recently talking about olive oil, and sailors have often used oil to calm the ocean, like it breaks the surface tension of the ocean. And oddly enough, olive oil will spread more than any other oil.
6: Yes.
7: And the molecule, apparently, it'll spread down to one molecule thick, so a tablespoon will cover an acre and calm the ocean. But apparently the molecule is, one end of the molecule is has an affinity for water and the other one doesn't. So it's might be why it's so good in our body.
6: Well, you might have a point there. You, Scott, you're in front of me. That is a very biochemical, perhaps even pharmacological explanation, but I cannot say anything more. That's a very fascinating way of looking at the herb, because it is a herb, and you would know that I'm a great fan of olive oil. I consider it one of the great remedies of antiquity. Our good Lord would have used it. It's a herb that comes from the Greeks, the Romans, Jewish culture, flows through history, and the Mediterranean diet, of course, is the best example of a culture, a dietary routine, where olive oil has a prominent role to play. I recommend it anything from quietening down acidity in the stomach. I recommend it as an underrated mild remedy for constipation. It's very soothing to the gut, and the good thing about it is it's what's called a monounsaturated fat, quite different from a saturated fat, and therefore is considered and shown to have benefits in lessening the plaque deposition, the onset of atherosclerosis, and vascular disease. This has been put down as one of the explanations as to people of Greek culture particularly, who are living on the traditional Greek diet, seem to be free from many of the diseases that we Anglos experience, and that's all put down to the unique chemistry of this remarkable herb, which is still, in my opinion, not utilised adequately by people of our Anglo culture, but it should be. Unfortunately, it's getting in that direction. 30 mils of olive oil a day, in my opinion, is a good dose to continue to get the benefits of this remarkable remedy.
7: Well, thank heavens for multiculturalism.
6: That's exactly right. It's one of the great benefits, because I can remember, and I guess I'm much older than you, but I can remember as a kid in growing up in this town in the late 40s, early 50s, olive oil was virtually unheard of. It was not something that one would put on one's food. It was only when the European immigrants coming into the country brought with them some of their dietary and cultural ideas that foods that we'd hitherto never had began to become popular. And they're so popular now that olives are grown in the Hunter Valley up where I am as a second crop to wine. And that, of course, is another story as to the benefits of the Mediterranean diet. Olive oil and wine is perhaps the panacea for a good, healthy, happy life.
7: Yep. Thank you very much, Dennis. Love your work.
0: Thanks very much, Scott.
6: Thank you.
0: Bye. If you've got a question for Dennis, you can give us a call, 49216216. This is Health Naturally on 2NURFM.
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0: 7.7. This is Health Naturally with Dennis Stewart. If you've got a question for Dennis, you can give us a call on 49216216, just like John from Lake Haven has done. Hi, John. How can we help you today?
1: Say a month ago, I'm a concreter.
2: Yes, John. I'm
1: getting up and down, you know.
2: Yes.
1: And then sort of once, like I pushed off both hands, got up, sort of hurt. They hurt, felt sore. And then when I'd finished, we'd packed up and everything. Well, my wrists just got worse and worse and worse and worse.
2: Mm-hmm.
1: So I don't know if I've strained the ligaments, and everyone's saying it's arthritis because I'm an elderly gentleman.
2: John, have you had it investigated?
1: Yeah.
2: And what did your GP say?
1: They reckon it's arthritis and maybe strained tendons. I've had MRIs. I've had,
2: did the MRIs show up evidence of osteoarthritis?
1: I think so.
2: Yeah. Osteoarthritis is what I refer to as a wear and tear condition, and your work would typically feed into that. A couple of things. Well, first of all, your GP prescribed something for you?
1: Tramadol.
2: Oh, okay. What I would suggest, and it won't clash with what your GP suggested, was that you do a couple of things, one of which might sound very simple, but it costs you nothing and it'd be quite pleasurable. And I reflect back on an elderly lady that I used to visit regularly on Wednesday nights when, as a young man, I would go with others to Newtown to a place called Reby Hall, which was a church hall where we'd have a meeting. And one elderly lady was always running late when we went to pick her up. And she was running late because she always had her feet in a foot bath of hot Epsom salt baths. And she swore by them, and we dare not contradict her. We would rather run late than let her curtail what was virtually her routine. Now, yeah. I took that as a bit of a joke initially, but in my very many years of listening to people, particularly elderly people, and I'm one of them, unfortunately, or fortunately, listening to that, many people still get benefit from a regular soothing, relieving hand or foot bath of Epsom salts. And one of the things that I would recommend as a starter is when you're sitting down at night watching telly or whatever, have a hand bath, one on each side, put your hand in it, let it soak in a hand bath based on Epsom salts, which you can get from anywhere. Do that regularly, even if it's only providing some symptomatic management. It's soothing, relieving. I'm sure it's more than just a placebo. But as well as that, what I would say is that I would go and get hold of, from your pharmacy or health food store, a product that contains glucosamine and chondroitin. Now, there are many products in your pharmacy and health food store that would contain glucosamine and chondroitin. They are the two favourite remedies for progressively affecting osteoarthritic conditions. Very rarely will they work immediately, but over a matter of months, most patients that I put onto Glucosaplex, for instance, as one of the products, do get a benefit. So I'd suggest you do that. And thirdly, what I would suggest you do, and you, again, you can get this from your pharmacy, is get some capsules or tablets of the oldest anti-inflammatory and analgesic herb that we know of, and that's willow bark. Now, all those things are inexpensive, will not clash, as far as I'm aware, with what your doctor has prescribed, and should give you a bit of relief in order to keep doing the job that you obviously love.
1: Yeah. What was the glucosamine? What was it?
2: What's that? Glucosamine and chondroitin. C-H-O-N-D-R-O-I-T-O-N, chondroitin. Your health food store or pharmacy would know very well that products based on that. If you have trouble, you can always get them from our rooms at Ulampton.
1: Okay. And the Epsom salt bath.
2: Yes.
1: Is that just warm water?
2: Well, you obviously don't put it in boiling water, obviously. But
1: no, obviously.
2: You,
1: that's why I said warm.
2: You put it in warm water and keep topping it up for about a quarter of an hour or 20 minutes.
1: Okay.
2: Now, I know that sounds simple, John, but there's many aspects of medicine that are valid despite their having a tick from the mainstream medical profession.
1: Yeah, exactly. Like glucosamine is one that your body doesn't make as much when you get older.
2: Well, that's a good way of looking at it, but that's what I'd suggest. Become a bit proactive. While ever you're working, you're giving the government tax money, which they desperately need, and a quid in your pocket, John.
0: Good on you, John. Thanks for the call and good luck with that. Next we have Donna from Warners Bay. Hi, Donna, how can we help you?
3: Hi, I just wanted to ask Dennis some. Hi, Dennis.
2: Hello.
3: I've been recently diagnosed with bronchiectasis.
2: Yes.
3: Which is a condition of the lung.
2: Yes.
3: And I have got bacteria in the lower lobes of the lung, and they're wanting, meaning the medical team wanting me to bring up that sputum, but I'm struggling to bring it up. And okay. They've put me on various things like a nebulizer and a saline to try and thicken it, to bring it up. And I just want to know, is there any particular herb or eat anything that I can eat to help this?
2: Well, look, you're going to be a little bit surprised when I say that, in my opinion, one of the best things that you could do is get onto some capsules of garlic.
3: Now,
2: garlic has multiple benefits. You can get what are called garlic pearls.
3: Yes,
2: that is garlic. I think it's garlic oil surrounded by a gelatin capsule. They're very inexpensive.
3: Right.
2: And they're not too bad. You might lose a few friends, but who cares? But what they do have is a mild disinfectant action within the respiratory system.
3: Mm-hmm.
2: And they are also useful for liquefying, if you like, the phlegm or the sputum and helping get it up that way. And I'm not aware of garlic in any way clashing with what your good doctors would have prescribed. But I would bring that in. The only other thing that I would suggest is that what we call hot herbs, particularly ginger, is useful as a juice, not so much as a juice, as a drink. Ginger tea, for instance. Ginger tea is also what's called mucolytic. That is, it breaks down the mucus and assists in its being got rid of. So I'd start with that regular taking of garlic capsules and some ginger tea across the day.
3: Okay. And with the garlic tablets, how many would you be looking at?
2: Look, it's not a high-dose thing. They're on the container. I would be surprised if it was much more than one preparation three times daily, but be guided by what's on the container, because a product that purports to have a medicinal effect is recognised by our Therapeutic Goods Administration as being a medication, and therefore dosage is pretty well mandatory on it. So I think that would probably apply to garlic. So be guided by what the dosage is on the pack.
3: Okay. Righto then. Good. Okay then. Super. Thanks for your time, Dennis.
2: Thank you, Donna.
0: Thanks a lot, Donna. Bye. Bye. If you've got a question for Dennis, 49216 216 is the number to call. This is Health Naturally on 2NURFM.

0: to a new RFM 103.7. This is Health Naturally with Dennis Stewart, and we've got, is it Henning from Nord's Wharf on the line? Is that correct?
1: Yep.
0: Hi. Now, you want to talk about arthritis?
1: Yeah, just share an experience.
0: Sure.
1: I'm 75 years old, been riding motorbikes since I was about 19.
2: Good on you.
1: And in 2004, I nearly had to stop riding because my hands stopped working. That is, the fingers and thumbs and stuff wouldn't operate the levers. At work all day, and most days I drink like 5 cups of tea, sipping, enjoying that. Right? And so I don't enjoy it. Had this discussion with a workmate, and they said, "Don't drink tea." I said, "Yeah, but it's got all this good stuff. Don't drink tea." So I stopped, and a week later, my hands were fine.
2: How about that?
1: And since then, I've told a few mates, and they've done the same thing.
2: Now, this is a very provocative conclusion, Henning.
1: The facts worked.
2: Yeah, look, I believe you. Look, what can work can sometimes be almost inexplicable. What we do know, was it ordinary tea that you had been drinking?
1: Yep.
2: So just ordinary tea.
1: Lipton, bushels, whatever.
2: Yeah, good. Just ordinary tea. It wasn't a medicinal tea or anything like that.
1: No. Okay. Everyday normal tea.
2: Okay. Well, tea does contain a number of constituents: theophyllin, theobromine, caffeine. I'm not aware of any of those constituents having explicit anti-inflammatory characteristics, but obviously, in your case and in your friend's case, they did. So who am I to contradict it? I'm not. I've been practicing for too long to relegate things because there is no scientific explanation that I'm aware of. There must be an explanation. It must come from the chemistry of tea. And as I've said, there are a number of alkaloids: theophyllin, theobromine, caffeine. Go for it. I can't explain anything as to how, because I drink tea. You've just sabotaged my day.
1: I'm just sharing the love. And my take is that each of our bodies are a pile of chemical things.
2: Yes.
1: And what works for you may not work for me, and vice versa.
2: Oh, look, I think you're absolutely right there. And that's why I'm not prepared to rule any of these observations. I'm not prepared to rule them out because just as I saw that lady in Newtown years ago vouch for the efficacy of Epsom salt baths, I'm not going to relegate anything else as not being credible because there was no explanation in her case. There may not be an adequate explanation for the tea situation, but it doesn't matter. It works. It's inexpensive. It's worthwhile trying.
0: Thank you so much for your call, Henning. You've just, opened a can of worms there for Dennis.
2: Oh, my thank you. Regular drinking of tea, and I'm really a bit shattered with that because
0: I love tea. I drink it by the bucket load. So,
2: do you?
0: Yeah. But anyway, I guess
2: I've become a bit of a tea drinker in recent times. Well, more than recent times. But, I buy a tea from the supermarket, which comes from the north of England. I'll not mention any names, but it's a great tea.
0: Oh, tea's great.
2: It comes with the accent.
0: Awesome. All right, well, we've got Sally from Cessnock on the line, and we'll get to her shortly. This is Health Naturally on 2.

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10: This is Hills Naturally on 2NURFM, and we've got Sally from Cessnock on the line. And Sally, you want to talk about one of my favourite subjects, restless legs.
11: I do. I also want to say hello to Dennis, my his colleague here up in Cessnock, and always great to hear your program, Dennis. Fantastic. But mine question is to Amanda this time.
10: Hey!
11: And it's about what you actually use on restless legs. I had a patient yesterday and I could not remember it. So when I heard the program, I thought, I'll ring through.
10: Oh, okay. Well, myself, I use cypress oil. So basically, I just get a glass roller bottle, 10 mil, and I put, for me, they sort of say between, you know, around 5 drops. Personally, I put in probably about 15 because it works for me. But obviously, you just judge it yourself and fill up that rollerball bottle with fractionated coconut oil, and then you can rub it on your legs before bed. If you don't have fractionated coconut oil, that's fine. You can just use a moisturiser. So put a couple of drops of the cypress oil, or put a blob of moisturiser on your hand, put a couple of drops of the cypress oil on top, and then just rub it in.
11: Terrific. Wonderful.
10: That's all right. Hopefully it works.
11: I'm hoping it works. And hello, Dennis. I hope you're having a great day.
12: Oh, I always do when I'm in front of this lovely lady.
11: I'm sure you do. Anyway, lovely listening to you as always. And have a great day.
10: Thanks, Sally. Appreciate the call. Bye.
11: Bye-bye.
10: Now, Dennis, we've got a few minutes left, so we might continue talking about peppermint. Mm. Now, what other benefits could peppermint have?
12: Okay. Now, I'm talking about the peppermint being taken here as a medicinal herb with caution and in the correct dosage. And I want to emphasise that at the conclusion of the program. Peppermint belongs to a group of aromatic herbs with essential oils. They have more powerful effects than what we think. When used wisely, they can be a pleasant preparation, but when used unwisely, they do have some side effects. Peppermint has predominantly been used as an anti-nauseant, that is, as an agent to lessen nausea and vomiting. And so in older days, perhaps still these days, peppermint water used to be something that was offered to patients, particularly subsequent to anaesthetic procedures, where there was some vomiting and nausea. Peppermint water, based on peppermint oil, a dilute form of it, was given with great success because it is an anti-nauseant that resists vomiting. I'd like to think that was still something that was used because some of these older procedures are dying out, which is sad. But any looking at the history of peppermint as an oral, safely administered medication would lead up to this conclusion. The other thing about it is that it is remarkably effective in addressing what we call a grumbling gallbladder.
10: Right.
12: Many patients present with gallbladders that experience episodes of colic. You'd call it gallbladder colic.

0: cholecystitis, and these are patients that may not be able to have a medical procedure, i.e. the removal of any gallstones. These are patients that may not have gallstones but have a gallbladder that's got a little bit of gravel in it or periodically becomes uncomfortable and tends to promote nausea, vomiting, spasm and colic. Here, the sensible use of peppermint, again in a simple form, peppermint tea, peppermint water. I would prefer to use tincture of peppermint, which is much more medicinal and easily regulated. What it does there, to put it simple, is to improve the flow of bile from the gallbladder, and this tends to have a drainage effect on the contents of the gallbladder. The older naturopaths would say that it was a flushing effect, that the herb peppermint, along with many others, can be referred to as cholagogues, improving the drainage, the movement of bile from being congested in the gallbladder, flowing down the bile duct into the gastrointestinal tract. It works well there, and particularly for patients that might be waiting for a gallbladder procedure, they're on the list, so to speak. If there are episodes occurring that are unpleasant, don't overlook the benefits, say, of peppermint water or some form of peppermint taken in a regulated medicinal dose. For goodness sake, don't just take a swig of peppermint oil. That's very unsafe. If you were to use peppermint, use it as a tea, which is very safe, or use it as a tincture from a pharmacist or a naturopath, which similarly can be dose-related. Herb with great possibilities, not as well known as it should be, but hopefully today with looking at some of these things, we can see why it might be coming back into popularity.
1: Mm, I find peppermint really good for breathing when I've got
0: yes,
1: a cold.
0: Yes.
1: Also, I was saying to you earlier, when I was going through chemo, I had peppermint oil, and it was a good stuff, not just anything that you just get from the not just anything. In my water, a couple of drops, and that helped with nausea when I was drinking that when I was going through chemo. So
0: your use of it is supported adequately from the literature, some of which I have in front of me here, and your taking of it is very safe. I'm obliged to emphasize this. If one is going to use peppermint oil or any herbal oil, for goodness sake, do it in drop dosages. Don't take a swig. It's not like that. They're powerful substances, usually very safe, but if they're abused, they can be problematical.
1: That's right. That's right. Well, thank you very much. It's been very educational today.
0: Thank you, Amanda.
1: And we'll catch up with you next week.
0: Thank you.
1: Thank you. 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
1: It's 1 o'clock. Good afternoon. I'm Madeline MacNeil. Federal police are investigating the alleged harassment of witnesses testifying before the Royal Commission into Anti-Semitism. Commissioner Virginia Bell has noted a dramatic increase in online hate messages during the first block of hearings. The second set of hearings is now underway, focused on security measures in the lead-up to the Bondi Beach terror attack. Ms. Bell says she won't tolerate the intimidation of any witness.
2: This undiluted level of hatred and bigotry directed towards members of the Jewish community is thought to benefit by those who post these remarks is lost on me.
1: One of the so-called ISIS brides who has been issued with a temporary exclusion order is not among those travelling to Australia. The federal government has confirmed 7 women and 12 children have left Syria and will land in Sydney and Melbourne today. One woman who's deemed a severe security risk will remain in Syria along with her child. The federal government claims a rising renewables take-up has helped produce a fall in electricity bills. From July, the energy regulator is reducing the maximum rate retailers can charge business and households. It means power prices are said to fall across the East Coast, but South Australia will only experience a marginal decrease. Energy Minister Chris Bowen says renewable subsidies have contributed to the decline.
3: It's no coincidence that 50% renewables and 414,396 home batteries installed under the cheaper home batteries policy, which are reducing prices for them, but for everyone.
1: Police have returned to a remote South Australian property to resume the search for missing 4-year-old Gus Lamont. Detectives will spend the next 3 days searching the outback station following recent heavy rain. The boy vanished from the property in September, with police treating his disappearance as a major crime. The North Sydney Olympic Pool will reopen on the 7th of August, more than 5 years after it was shut for renovations. Work began on the facility in February 2021, with the final cost of the project reaching $122 million. Council's now training staff and finishing indoor fit-outs. Also making news, baby bottle self-feeding devices are now banned across Australia because babies can't regulate the flow of milk themselves, which the ACCC says poses a major safety risk. And 10 artworks from the private collection of late broadcaster John Laws have been donated to the Art Gallery of New South Wales. In finance, the All Ords is trading down 36 points at 88.79. One Australian dollar is buying 71.65 US cents.
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4: Good afternoon. Nathan Cleary and Ethan Strange have been given just one training session to develop their halves combination ahead of the Origin Series opener tomorrow night. Strange has been called into the Blues starting 13 on short notice after Mitchell Moses strained his hamstring. Skipper Isaiah Yeo says Strange's time on the Kangaroo Tour last year will be valuable come kickoff.
5: Ethan was a sponge over there. You could just see he was sort of gravitating particularly towards Nathan, Mitch. Cam Munster as well is obviously over there. But yeah, look, that'll be fine.
4: Scans have confirmed Warriors star Roger Tuivasa-Sheck has suffered a ruptured ACL, the injury drawing the curtain on the 32-year-old's NRL career. He signed to join English club Wakefield for the next 2 years. Essendon has sacked coach Brad Scott, and the Knicks are heading to the NBA Finals for the first time since 1999 after sweeping their series against the Cavaliers. That's sport. I'm Adam Hawes.
1: It's 1:04. That's the latest news and sport.
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9: Good afternoon. It's partly cloudy with a very high chance of showers and the chance of a thunderstorm. Overnight temperatures should fall to between 11 and 14 degrees. Tomorrow it's looking partly cloudy, again with a very high chance of showers and the chance of a thunderstorm in the afternoon and evening, possibly severe with heavy rain which may lead to flash flooding about the Upper Hunter. Right now it's 20 degrees at Caves Beach, 19 at Cardiff and 21 at Cessnock. 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
9: Yes, it's that time of the week where we talk all things travel, and I think we're talking about New Zealand again, are we, Sally?
10: Wrapping it up this week.
9: Okay, where are we going today?
10: Well, we're continuing on the cruise. I think we only did day one last week from memory. I think we got to Milford Sound, and which is the start of the cruise. So we'll just continue following that till we get to the as far southwest as you can get in New Zealand.
9: Right, and we've got some hot deals later as well.
10: Lots of lovely hot deals today.
9: Oh, so we're in for a treat.
10: We are.
9: Wonderful. Thank you very much. And we'll continue talking travel very shortly on 2NURFM.

0: Newcastle Hunters at 2NURFM 103.7. This is Talking Travel with Sally Lucas, and we're cruising the Fiordland in New Zealand.
1: We certainly are, and I think from memory, last week we just got to the start of it at Milford Sound, where I mentioned we had the bucketing rain at the right time and saw all the absolutely just amazing
0: That's
1: amount
0: right,
1: of
0: the waterfalls. Yes, you did.
1: So that was amazing, and then the next day I think we did that little bit too, where we did a little walk of part of the Milford track before we headed off. So then we started heading down the coast. And I must say, all the way down, the weather wasn't as cold as I thought it would have been, but the seas were pretty lumpy, but apparently they can get huge.
0: Right.
1: Like, they were talking after we disembarked, 4 metre swell.
0: Jeez.
1: I wouldn't have liked to have been going back on the return voyage.
0: No.
1: I mean, I don't get seasick, but we were just so lucky. Like, we have this lumpy weather getting down the coast a bit, but as soon as we got into a fjord, it was like they knew we were coming, the fjords and the dolphins, and suddenly the clouds parted and we had brilliant sunshine just about every time we went into a fjord.
0: That's wonderful.
1: So
0: you're lucky.
1: It was great. It didn't matter that it was dull and rainy on the, you know, going down the coast. It was the main thing was that we saw the beautiful weather in the Sounds, which was absolutely stunning. And I think I mentioned last week too, it didn't get as cold as I thought it was going to be. They said it could have got down to like 3 or, you know, nighttime certainly, and 9 during the day. But we had a couple of 15s and 13s and that, which we can even get here. So, I mean, admittedly, it was still only April into early May. Of course, it would obviously get a lot colder, you know, further into winter. But it was certainly not unpleasant, I'll put it that way. The weather was quite doable, quite pleasant. And the rain was, as I said, mainly when we were not doing anything. So that worked out perfectly. That's what you want. It's a Camelot weather, they call that, don't they?
0: I'm not sure, but it sounds good to me.
1: So we left Milford Sound and headed down the coast, as I said, and we went into Bligh Sound. A lot of these, of course, are named after the explorers, as you can imagine, because they did all of this, not just, of course, the English explorers. They had French. They had all sorts of explorers looking for this great southern land of ours and New Zealand's and anything that was south of the equator at that particular time in history. And, of course, we're always seeing dolphins and albatrosses. I mean, the wingspan on those albatrosses that fly were just in front of the boat. You know, you're standing up there on the front windscreen and just looking out. And I got some, well, I think they were great photos anyway, of the albatrosses. And you just couldn't help but look at them. But apparently they're lazy. They don't like flapping their wings, whether it's because of the weight of them or how big their wings are. So you mainly only see them flying when there's a fair bit of wind.
0: Right, so they're gliding most of the time.
1: Yeah, they're gliding most of the time. So that was fascinating to see. And every time, as I said, we got into a sound, we had a beautiful mooring spot with just stunning views. So still, like picture-perfect still waters with incredible reflections. It was just beautiful. It's sort of I was saying to someone today, it's a sort of a mini Norway, but not as many fjords as obviously Norway's got heaps, but it sort of reminded me a little bit of that, doing that part of New Zealand as well. And from after that, we kept going down sounds and we kept dropping our cray pots and getting these beautiful fresh lobsters and fishing off the back of the boat. I'd never seen them before, electric reels, and because of the depth of the water there, which is quite hugely deep. You know, they can get these electric reels. The line goes, you know, it just spins down. And, we got some beautiful fish, blue cod, and another fish in New Zealand, which is called, I think it's Terakihi, if I'm saying it right, and another beautiful white-fleshed fish. So we were spoilt for choices, of course. I mean, I know not everyone eat seafood, or if you're allergic, you can't help that. That's a shame. But for anyone that loves seafood, it was just to have it so fresh, you know, and straight out of those pristine waters where there's nothing running into them that's polluting anything. You know, it was just amazing.
0: Lovely.
1: So many sounds were had. A lot of kayaking was done, walking ashore. Some of the walks were a bit difficult and, you know, I didn't do all of them because there were roots and it was muddy and slippery. And so those that were more intrepid did those. I didn't want to risk doing anything, twisting, breaking an ankle or something and being stuck down in the middle of nowhere.
0: Want you back in one piece, thank you.
1: Yes, thank you very much. But no, look, it was all fantastic. And you just did whatever you felt like doing. It was just that sort of holiday. If you want to kayak, you kayaked. If only one person would go, they'd just send one of the crew out with you. You know, so it was all very, very relaxed and just a beautiful experience.
0: Lovely. Well, we'll continue on with the rest of your trip.
1: Yeah. Can we get to the end?
0: Excellent. We'll do that shortly on 2NURFM.
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0: 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This is Talking Travel on 2NURFM. And Sally, we're continuing on with our Fiordland cruise. And where to next?
1: Right. Well, as I said to you, there are so many sounds, and we actually didn't go into all of them, obviously. You couldn't, you know what I mean? So we went into the ones, I guess, that give better anchorage, mooring protection as well for when you're staying overnight. So we went, as I mentioned to you, we went to George Sound, then we went to Bligh Sound, then we went down to Charles Sound was the next one, and there's two arms of that. So they take us up both arms, and one of them will give you a walk, and the other one was to waterfalls. Then we continue down to a sound called Thompson Sound and around a really huge island called Secretary Island, and then there was some huts in some of these areas. At one stage, there were people who lived down in these areas with their families. The sort of village is razed now. There's not much evidence left. But way back in those late 1800s, to live down there, you've got nothing. And everything's so steep, even to grow any produce would have been so hard. So I don't know how they existed. Obviously, they managed
0: for
1: a shorter period of time, yeah. I think, not for a long period of time as it would have maybe over here in the gold era, you know what I mean? It was a bit different there. But anyway, all of these sounds, and of course the famous Doubtful Sound, which is wonderful, and there were huts in there as well, one called Dag Sound, but it's not after Fred Dag. No, it wasn't named after him. I thought, what a funny name, Dag Sound. We still continued doing lots of fishing along the way, seeing lovely dolphins, seeing fur seals, even the little tiny dusky dolphins, which are unique to them. They're about half the size or probably even less than half of a normal dolphin.
0: Oh, that'd be cute.
1: They are cute as. They almost look like seals, but they're dolphins, which was really wonderful. And then we continued down to a place where there was a creek that you could go and see, which was just beautiful. Again, this picture perfect, the reflections of rocks and ferns and, you know, just wonderful. And there was a walk you could do up there to a lake called Moose Lake. Then another one, it was the Nine Fathoms Waterfall. And I don't know why it was called, whether it's Nine Fathoms Deep where it was, maybe that was why. You wonder why some of these names come up of how they name things, don't you, over the time. And then we continued down to Dusky Sound, which is obviously where the dusky dolphins were seen. And there was a lodge that was right down this bottom part that is now owned by, I think, it's like the equivalent of Parks and Wildlife, and it was established as a hunting lodge back in the day, but they reckon they haven't seen any deer there in years. But now it's still there, and it's got all these antlers all on around the walls and on the ceiling, and it's, they don't know.
0: Maybe that's why they don't have any deer there.
1: I know, maybe. Now they don't know what to do with it, but a family's gone in as caretaker with 8 children.
0: Wow.
1: To look after this lodge until they decide what they're going to do with it, because it's got a full restaurant and accommodation and everything there. Whether they're going to try and make it part of tourism again, or I don't know, but anyhow, it's there. Then we ended up continuing a really long channel. There was Bowen Channel and Cook Channel, of course, and Cooper Island. Lots of beautiful waterfalls through all these areas, gorgeous mooring areas. We went into, well, one of the places we went to was Astronomer Point, and it's where the Resolution landed, and it's also where there's a plaque where it landed there in 1773, and it's also where Cook actually built a vessel from scratch there. It's amazing. And you look at it and you think, how did they do it? Because it's, the land sort of starts and goes up straight away, so you don't have a, but apparently he somehow got branches and pull them out into the water and made a sling, if you like, or whether word for the boat to sit on. And it was there for some time, building a boat called the Providence.
0: Where there's a will, there's a way. People are very clever.
1: Oh, I know. It's amazing, isn't it? So we eventually, at the end of all this, it was 8 days, we ended up at a place called Spit Island, and there's this sand spit that goes out. And it was the one really sandy beach of the whole time we were there. There was this wonderful sandy beach, except one problem, full of midges.
0: Oh, midges.
1: I have still got them on, marks on the back of my neck. They got in everywhere. Even if you had a scarf on, even if you had, you know, gaiters on, they'd somehow, you'd find bites on your legs and, oh.
0: They pack bug spray.
1: You get the strong, well, they don't, and DEET's not good for you, but there are some sprays out there now that are strong that don't have DEET in them. But, yes, you really do need, and some people were thinking, I wish I had. I know I've gone out back and I bought one of those hats with the, you know, the net,
0: yes,
1: to protect me from the flies. I didn't think to bring that with me.
0: Oh,
1: and there
0: next
1: was a
0: time.
1: Few people packed them to correct them from the midges, and I thought, well, smart. I didn't even think of that. And we finished up, last of all, at Preservation Inlet. That was as far as we went, which is way down the very, very bottom of Fiordland. And then we had the most wonderful, about 35, 40-minute helicopter flight out. So the next load of people get helicoptered in onto the boat, the next 18, and we get helicoptered out back to Tianao. And, oh, my God, flying over those mountains was just incredible. The scenery was superb. So it was a very special trip, as I'll put it that way. And I think anything where you're at one with nature like that and up close and personal, like even the seal colonies weren't afraid of us. They were inquisitive, you know, because they're not being hunted and they're just living their life, you know, and it was just beautiful to see all the natural bird life and sea life. It was amazing. And the vessel was amazing. The chef, the crew, they couldn't have been more helpful, more friendly, but also very safety conscious all the time, assisting people, you know, in and out of boats as is necessary, you know. So, yeah, I couldn't speak highly enough of going on the Fiordland Jewel. It was a beautiful journey.
0: Oh, wonderful. What would you give it out of 10?
1: Oh, 9.5.
0: No. 9.5?
1: No, I reckon 10.5.
0: Wow, okay, that good. All right, well, thank you. We'll get to Hot Deals next on 2NURFM.

0: to when you are a family online and on your smartphone. This is Talking Travel and it's time for Hot Deals. 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
1: Okie doke. Firstly, Regent Seven Seas Cruises have got up to 45% off select sailings and suite categories for 26 and 27. A whole range of areas, whether it be Southeast Asia or East Coast of Australia, whatever. One, they've got 30% off as a Sydney to Darwin one, if you're interested in that, which is quite an interesting cruise around our coastal area. That's January next year, with up to 30% off. And then there's a Darwin to Bali as well, or you could combine the two together if you wanted to, which has 35% off until sold out. Colette, who does a small group touring at the moment, have got 10% off on their small group tours to Africa. Now, that sale ends 1 June, and they do a whole range of explorations of both South Africa and East Africa, and also to the west to Namibia, etc. So quite a nice range of programs there with 10% off. The APT Travel Group have got Travel Marvel. Their River Cruising in 26 has still got some discounts available for this year to go on a 15-day river cruise for just under $5,000 per person. So that's pretty good value for money, with complimentary deposit cancellation peace of mind covers. So in other words, there's no fuel surcharges either, and they have this deposit cancellation guarantee. So that offer ends on the 17th of June unless sold out prior. Also, Trafalgar Tours, they've got a lot of, again, we're looking at insurance today, we were just talking about that offline, but they've got complimentary, what they call their gold seal protection on their 2026 departures for a limited time, booked by 31 August. So in other words, they're offering you free insurance that can protect you right up till cancellation, up till departure. So that's really good value, because you don't always know what's going to happen around the corner, do
0: that's
1: you?
0: That's right.
1: So, I mean, having insurance that covers you right up till the final day is great value. And also HX, our wonderful Hurtigruten, or HX Expeditions, as they call the other arm of their company, the miraculous Galapagos, which of course it is. I mean, I've been talking about New Zealand, but heavens above, that Galapagos trip again was something very, very special as well. Just retracing Darwin's steps, it was just fantastic. They've got up to 30% off for a limited time on a couple of their Galapagos cruises, which is valid until the 31st of August or until sold out. And for your solo travellers, there's Aurora Expedition at the moment has got no single supplements, and again until sold out, on a range of their Arctic and Antarctic cruises. Now, that is a big saving for a solo traveller, because it usually is quite a hefty surcharge. So if you're thinking of doing that, this would be a good time to take advantage of it.
0: Okay.
1: And there you go. That's our hot deals for today.
0: Wonderful. Lots of hot deals today. Thank you very much, Sally.
1: No worries.
0: And we'll catch up with you next week.
1: Certainly will.
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1: It's 2 o'clock. Good afternoon. I'm Madeline McNeil. The opposition claims the upcoming drop in energy bills fails to compensate for years of high prices. The maximum rate retailers can charge customers on standard electricity plans will be reduced from July. Households and businesses across the East Coast will save the most, while South Australia will see a slight reduction. But Shadow Energy Minister Dan Tehan argues it's a minor decrease on rates that are already too high.
2: We've seen power prices in this country go up by $1,300, and now he's boasting is because there's been some sort of small reduction, yet he will not give a guarantee that prices won't continue to rise.
1: The rising cost of construction is believed to be behind a drop in investment in renewable energy projects. A Clean Energy Council report shows financial commitments to renewables fell to a 10-year low in 2025. National spokesperson Chris O'Keefe says there's been a particular slowdown in funds for wind projects.
3: Now, we're fine when it comes to batteries and storage, and solar isn't as much of a challenge as wind at the moment, and what we're seeing is a bit of a slowdown in terms of getting those big projects to financial close.
1: Federal police are investigating the intimidation of witnesses appearing at the Royal Commission into Anti-Semitism. Commissioner Virginia Bell has expressed her concern at the wave of hate expressed on various platforms. She says she won't tolerate the harassment of witnesses. The Royal Commission's begun its second block of hearings focused on security measures in the lead-up to the Bondi terror attack. E-bikes, which can be rented out, could soon be fitted with number plates in New South Wales. The draft state government legislation would form part of the broader effort to crack down on the devices. Transport Minister John Graham says the change would help ensure our streets are kept safe.
4: It's part of the government approach to tackling these bikes and making sure that councils have the power to make sure they can park in designated areas and designate go slow and no-go areas.
1: The federal government will continue to fund travel allowance for the parents of Victoria Cross recipient Corporal Cameron Baird, who was killed in Afghanistan in 2013. His parents, Doug and Kay, travelled to schools and RSL clubs around the country, sharing the story of their son. Veterans Affairs had cut the $2,800 travel allowance, but the minister has intervened and reinstated the funding. And a woman with links to Islamic State, who's been banned from returning to Australia from Syria over security concerns, is reportedly planning legal action against the government. In finance, the All Ords is trading down 35 points at 88.79, one Australian dollar buying 71.7 US cents.
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5: A couple of Sharks stars have decided to make the move to North Queensland. Jesse Ramien and Sione Katoa have signed two-year contracts with the Cowboys, starting from next season. Kalen Ponga has vowed Queensland will put everything on the line to deliver for Jai Arrow in State of Origin 1. Arrow's in camp with his former Maroons teammates after his motor neuron diagnosis. Ponga told Nine's 100% footy he's part of the family.
6: We went out for dinner. He shared some words and we just celebrated his career, really, as a Maroon. Billy got up and spoke about some of the qualities that Jai has and that we've all seen throughout the years.
5: Essendon has sacked coach Brad Scott after a disastrous start to the AFL season. Bombers legend James Hurd's being touted as a possible replacement. And the Knicks have thrashed the Cavs 130-93 to move into the NBA Finals for the first time in 27 years. That's sport. I'm Adam Hawes.
1: 2:04, that's news and sport.
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11: Good afternoon. It's partly cloudy with a very high chance of showers and the chance of a thunderstorm. Overnight temperatures should fall to between 11 and 14 degrees. Looking to tomorrow, partly cloudy with a very high chance of showers and the chance of a thunderstorm in the afternoon and evening, possibly severe with heavy rain which may lead to flash flooding about the Upper Hunter. Top should reach 22 for the coast and 22 for the valley. 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
6: Born on this day, American actor John Wayne.
7: You want that gun? Pick it up. I wish you would.
6: American jazz singer and actress Peggy Lee. Australian comedic actor Lucky Grills. American singer and actress Vicki Lawrence. Australian Olympic weightlifting champion Dean Lucan. American singer Lenny Kravitz. British actress Helena Bonham Carter.
8: My husband has mechanical difficulties with his speech. Maybe just deal with that.
6: The Crown Prince of Denmark, Prince Frederick. And Australian TV personality, the voice of Ozzy the Ostrich in Hey Hey, Ernie Carroll.
9: You didn't know about this, but this is a platinum plaque. And it's
10: platinum
9: for
10: plaque, eh? How would you get that up your teeth?
6: Historically, May 26, 1805, Emperor Napoleon of France is crowned the King of Italy. 1853, the last convict ship to Van Diemen's Land, the St. Vincent, arrives in Hobart with 207 convicts aboard. 1923, the first Le Mans 24-hour motor race is run. 1961, Amnesty International was founded in London. 1971, Don McLean records American Pie. 1971, Mr. Brown, a.k.a. Peter McCurry, demanded $500,000 from Qantas, claiming he had placed a bomb on a plane bound for Hong Kong.
11: The hoaxer, Mr. Brown, collected the $500,000 from the general manager of Qantas, Captain Ritchie, and drove off in this stolen hire van.
6: 1980, Queen Elizabeth II officially opened the High Court building in Canberra. 2008, American film director, producer, actor and Oscar winner Sidney Pollack died at the age of 73. And finally, born today, May 26, 1948, American singer with Fleetwood Mac, Stevie Nicks. I'm Kev Calloway. 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
1: It's 3 o'clock. Good afternoon. I'm Madeline McNeil. The Premier says renewable energy investments are beginning to see their first glimmer of downward pressure on electricity prices. From the 1st of July, maximum rates retailers can charge customers on standard electricity plans will be reduced by around 5% in parts of the state. Chris Minns says more than a third of electricity in New South Wales now comes from renewable energy.
2: And we've gone from, I think, being the worst jurisdiction in the country for renewable energy investment to what is undeniably considered the best jurisdiction to invest in renewable energy.
1: A bill to seize and crush illegal e-bikes is expected to pass through state parliament after securing the support of the opposition. Shadow Transport Minister Natalie Ward says this support is not an endorsement of the government's handling of e-bike behaviour. Under a proposed amendment by the opposition, police would be given the power to seize e-bikes when a rider conducts antisocial behaviour. The Federal Energy Minister has rejected claims his department's overspending on travel to climate conferences. This year alone, Chris Bowen spent close to $500,000 flying his staff to various countries, including Turkey and Korea. The opposition's Dan Tehan claims it's a waste of taxpayer money, but Mr. Bowen says his counterpart also took regular trips when he was a minister in the previous government.
3: He went to France, Singapore, Vietnam, Korea, Japan, the United States, Indonesia, India, United Arab Emirates, France again, Italy, Belgium, United Kingdom, and the Maldives twice at taxpayer expense.
1: Technical workers on the Snowy Hydro 2.0 project are demanding action after leaked images highlighted the extent of on-site safety concerns. A survey of the technical workforce, including engineers, supervisors, safety officers and other specialists, found 72% feel fatigue is affecting their ability to work safely. Professionals Australia State Director Justine McCarthy says the safety culture on the project is broken.
4: The workers are actually being actively discouraged from reporting safety concerns, with many being told not to put issues in writing and others reporting that management pressure has been put on them to downplay or misclassify safety incidences.
1: Also making news, the United States has launched fresh strikes in southern Iran, which American officials say were carried out in self-defence, and a fresh police search is underway at a remote property in South Australia for missing 4-year-old Gus Lamont. In finance, the All Ords is down 33 points at 88.82. One Australian dollar is buying 71.6 US cents.
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5: Blues coach Laurie Daly has no doubt Ethan Strange will be ready for the bright lights of State of Origin in tomorrow night's series opener. The Raiders playmaker will start on his debut match for New South Wales after 5'8 Mitchell Moses was ruled out with injury. Daly says Strange has been calm and composed in camp.
6: It's probably a good thing that they don't overthink it. They haven't had that time to think about starting. So he just, you know, has a bit of a run today and he'll be ready.
5: Socceroos star Riley McGree has been ruled out of the FIFA World Cup after injuring his hamstring playing for English club Middlesbrough. For the first time in 16 years, two Australians have faced off in Major League Baseball. Curtis Meade hit two home runs in Washington's 10-2 victory over Travis Bazana's Cleveland Guardians. And in day two at the French Tennis Open, wins for Alex de Minaur, Daria Kasatkina and Thanasi Kokkinakis. That's sport. I'm Adam Hawes.
1: It's 3:04. That's the latest news and sport.
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11: Good afternoon. It's partly cloudy with a very high chance of showers and the chance of a thunderstorm. Overnight temperatures should fall to between 11 and 14 degrees. Looking to tomorrow, partly cloudy with a very high chance of showers and the chance of a thunderstorm in the afternoon and evening, possibly severe with heavy rain which may lead to flash flooding about the Upper Hunter. Top should reach 22 for the coast and 22 for the valley. 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
1: It's 4 o'clock. Good afternoon. I'm Madeline McNeil. Seven women and 12 children are hours away from landing in Australia after leaving a camp in northern Syria. Some of the so-called ISIS brides may be arrested once they land in Sydney and Melbourne. One woman is seeking legal advice after she was prevented from travelling because she's deemed to be a high security risk. Prime Minister Anthony Albanese has told Parliament the government has not provided any assistance.
2: I have nothing but contempt for anyone who has any sympathy for ISIS. Point two. The government has provided no assistance for these people. Point three, any breaches of the law will mean that these people will face the full force of the law.
1: The opposition argues power prices remain high, even though electricity providers have been forced to reduce the cost of their standard plans. The energy regulator says prices across the East Coast will come down from July. On average, electricity prices will be up to 11% lower for households, and business should see savings of up to 20%. A clash in radio frequencies being blamed for drones dropping out of the sky during a vivid light show. 89 of the devices fell from the sky, with most falling into the water. The Starbound shows have been cancelled for tonight and tomorrow night as a result. Destination New South Wales Chief Executive Karen Jones says a full investigation is underway into what exactly went wrong.
3: The next programmed Vivid drone show is for Sunday night. I can't guarantee that that will go ahead. It does depend on the outcomes of this assessment.
1: The police commander overseeing security at a Hanukkah event at Bondi didn't fully read an email warning of a potential terror attack until after the incident. The Royal Commission into Anti-Semitism is probing the security response in the lead-up to the December attack. Jewish leaders had asked New South Wales Police to have officers stationed for the entirety of the week-long event, but the request was declined. And public confidence in the state's criminal justice system has fallen to record lows. A Bureau of Crime Statistics and Research study found just 54% of respondents were confident the system brought offenders to justice. Executive Director Jackie Fitzgerald has told Clinton Maynard there are some key factors in why people think that way.
4: It's the length of the sentences that tends to bother people. So they don't think that the courts are operating harshly enough. So they think that offenders are being let off is the general impression.
1: In finance, just before the close, the All Ords is down 29 points at 88.86. One Australian dollar is buying 71.65 US cents.
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5: Huge blow for the Sharks. Halfback Nicho Hynes has been ruled out of Friday night's NRL clash with Manly due to a calf injury. Meanwhile, inspirational Tigers skipper Appy Korosau returns from a three-match suspension to face the Bulldogs on Saturday night. He admits it was hard work watching the Tigers crash to three heavy losses in his absence.
6: Obviously just feeling helpless, not being able to help the boys out there. And obviously the way we lost too, so it hurt.
5: Queensland coach Billy Slater has confirmed Jai Arrow will be with the team tomorrow night for State of Origin 1. At the French Open, Australian teenager Emerson Jones has gone down in straight sets to four-time champion Iga Swiatek. The Knicks have thrashed the Cavaliers 130-93 to move into the NBA Finals for the first time in 27 years. They've swept the series 4-0. They'll play the winner of the Thunder and Spurs Western Conference Series, which is locked at 2-2. That's sport. I'm Adam Hawes.
1: 4 past 4, that's news and sport.
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13: There's still plenty of shower activity on the radar this afternoon, and we will be seeing more shower activity overnight with mostly light winds. Temperatures tonight dropping to 14 on the coastline, around 12 or so for the valley. Showers back again tomorrow and Thursday and Friday. Going to see a couple of early showers Saturday morning, but I'm talking real early, so Saturday it should be finding up. Then some sunshine definitely on the way Sunday and Monday. Just don't put your house on it yet. 22 for the coast tomorrow, 23 forecast for the valley. It is 21 right now in Dudley, 21 in Dungog, and not to be outdone, 21 degrees right now in East Maitland. It is 4:06 afternoon. The Kev Kellaway Drive Show underway. Thank you very much for joining us. If you're driving, we've got some info for you. We'll have a look at the traffic around Newcastle and the Hunter Valley next. Here at 2NURFM.

0: border.
1: Yeah, John Farnham out front of LRB, down on the border. It's 8 minutes after four here at 2 and URFM. Checking our traffic this afternoon, we've got a big one for you, particularly if you're using Nelson Bay Road. We're at Fern Bay, there's been a multi-vehicle accident has occurred there. It's saying Nelson Bay Road, Fullerton Cove Road. You might know it as the Seaside Boulevard roundabout. A lot of cars trying to use the Fullerton Cove to get around this. Now, live traffic is saying that traffic is affected in both directions, which is correct. But what I'm seeing via TomTom, Nelson Bay Road is closed in both directions. It's closed in two spots. So Fullerton Cove Road is being used, a lot of traffic trying to use that to avoid that blockage. So look, if you're heading up to the bay, you're going to come into, you might get around through Fullerton Cove. In fact, it's not really going to bring you back out onto the road. It's still closed, quite frankly. Oh, no, maybe. It looks like it will work. So it is, I'm going to go with closed both directions, but traffic is getting through very slowly south and northbound. So that's Nelson Bay Road, multi-vehicle accident near the, let's call it the roundabout there. It's Nelson Bay Road, Fullerton Cove Road, you know the spot. Other than that, what else we got for you? The regulars, busy at Hexham Bridge, of course, as usual. Weekly's drive backing up a fair way, getting across John Renshaw. Link Road to Cameron Park, as always. The crossroads, Glendale heading westbound and a little busy southbound, but moving fairly well. I'm coming through Singleton's, what I'm referring to there. Let us know if you come across something on your journey. We'll keep an eye on things in here. You do that out there for me. Thank you very much. 49216216, our number. Tell us what's going on. We'll tell everybody. 4:10. Here at 2 and you are FM.

0: And what a song. Eagles, here at 2 and URFM, 14 past 4. Kev Kellaway Drive Show this afternoon. Just back on that incident on Nelson Bay Road at Seaside Boulevard, a little more information coming through. Tim, what can you tell us?
1: Yeah, it involves a murder ridge and taut line on a truck, a car, which I believe by the police here, people are trapped, and there may have been the service bus involved as well. So it's going to be blocked for several hours. I just had to reverse my bus up 500 metres to be able to turn around, because I'm driving a bus as well.
0: Yep.
1: And no, they're diverting through Fullerton Cove, and traffic is very heavy.
0: Good on you, Tim. Appreciate the heads up. Thank you very much.
1: Right, mate. Bye.
0: Cheers. Bye-bye. All right, so that's Nelson Bay Road. We are referring to multiple vehicles there at the Seaside Boulevard roundabout, and traffic is getting through slowly around Fullerton Cove Road. But as Tim said, he reckons that's going to be blocked for several hours indeed. Let's hope, fingers crossed, people are okay. Quarter past four, Kev Kellaway Drive Show here at 2 and UR. I did, I do this regularly, and I know you do it as well. Change the sheets on the bed, yeah? And I'm pulling down the fitted sheet. This was only yesterday, and I'm thinking, how smart was this? Who came up with a fitted sheet for beds? You know, my mum was a registered nurse. I'm talking years ago, of course, back in the days when the matrons were like a sergeant major, and there was a specific way nurses had to make beds, and those beds were inspected by the matron. Well, I think my mum thought she was a matron, and and me and my brothers were nurses, so we were taught by her how to make beds in a certain manner. Anyway, so I'm ripping the fitted sheet on, and I'm thinking, how clever is this? My God, doesn't this make life easy? So I thought I'd ask you this question today. Which little modern marvel has made your life so much easier? What is it? Anywhere in history, doesn't matter how far back you want to go, but any time in history, what little modern marvel has made your life a whole lot easier? Now, here's a couple that I wouldn't have thought of, and I don't have one of these. John's popped up. The air fryer, a true wonder of modern technology. Annie, my air fryer. I throw everything in there. Wow, I love it. Either dishwasher. Yep, got it. Sue, air fryer. There it is again. Ducted aircon, instant hot water, cordless vacuum cleaner, computerized sewing machines. Geez, Sue, you've got a heck of a list there. That's great, but thank you very much. So what do you reckon? What little modern marvel has made your life so much easier? Go back any time through history, whatever it'd like to be. What's something that you couldn't live without today? Let us know on our Facebook page this afternoon. Some interesting comments already. 17 past four.
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0: It's not the original, but it's pretty good. That's Kate Sobrano, feeling all right. Said to a new RFM, hello, it's 29 past four. Someone who I think was feeling all right, although the media, dead set, sometimes I'm embarrassed to be a part of it. Some of the things that certainly newspapers run with, good Lord. Here's what a story I found today. An expletives-filled clip of Russell Crowe is going viral after he was stopped by a crowd of autograph seekers in Paris. Expletives-filled clip. He actually said two words. One's not that bad. One I will divulge to you shortly. Well, kind of. But basically, here's what happened. Russell Crowe, he's in Paris. He's there to watch the tennis, right? Steps out of his hotel, got a bit of a shock. There's a whole heap of people standing there. Hey, Russell, can we have your signature? Now, this is what happened. Russell Crowe stood in the doorway and said, right, are you listening? Are you listening? Stay where you are. Don't effing push in on me. I'll come to you. Give everybody space. So straight away, apart from the effing, I mean, like, and that's not going to shock anybody. How good is that? He's basically said, all right, stay away. Don't crowd me. I'll come to you. And as he did, he then proceeded to sign various posters and all sorts of things that they had. One guy asked him to sign a gladiator poster with Maximus. He said, nah, not doing that, mate. Thanks. The problem is, and this happens a fair bit, I'm sure you're probably aware of this, there's been a big increase, stars being chased by autograph hunters. They collect the signatures. The sole intention is to flog them, resell the items. Look, it's a constant problem. It's the autograph hunters. It's a problem for me. Trust me, I can't seem to get any autographs. I try, but it doesn't work. Anyway, so you'll probably see or hear a little bit more about that fairly soon, I would imagine.
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0: If you're on the waters tonight, the winds will be northerlies, 15 to 20 knots. Seas around 1.5 to 2 metres on an easterly swell of 1.5 to 2. Have a high tide next. That's about 5:15 this afternoon. We'll have a low tonight around 11:30. More shower activity is coming our way. There is plenty of it up on the radar this evening. Temperatures tonight down to 14 and 12. Showers again tomorrow, Thursday and Friday. Early shower or two. I'm talking early shower or two. Saturday should be clearing away. We'll see some sunshine likewise Sunday and Monday. 22 and 23, our forecast tops for tomorrow. It is 20 right now at Edgy, 20 degrees in Alibana, it's 20 degrees at Alalong. At 27 away from 5, we'll run through the traffic for you next after The Real Thing here at 2 and URFM.

Good times, the great music at 2 in your FM. The real thing, you to me, are everything. 24 to 5, showers falling over us right now here in, where am I? I'm in Callaghan. If you're out on the roads of Savo, they're going to be a little damper. If you're about to head out, just be careful. We have got a major incident on Nelson Bay Road. If you've missed this afternoon, at the Seaside Boulevard roundabout, there's been a multi-vehicle accident there. Nelson Bay Road looks like it is closed in both directions, pretty much from Cabbage. Well, it's backed up to Cabbage Tree Road all the way down to Seaside Boulevard. Fullerton Cove Road is now a huge car park. The entire length of Fullerton Cove Road from Nelson Bay Road from one end out to the other side. However, look, it is getting through. It is slowly moving. So Nelson Bay Road is closed. So we're the accident at the Seaside Boulevard roundabout, and it's all the way back to the northern end of Fullerton Cove Road. So traffic is coming down through there. Nelson Bay Road traffic, you are backed up to Cabbage Tree Road currently. Okay, that's the big one in the area. The others, this, the regulars, busy now at Hexham Bridge, Tombigo Road, trying to get out. Weekly's backed up, looking to get across John Renshaw. The usual run, the link road out to Cameron Park, of course. TC Frith now appearing as you make your way southbound through the Five Islands roundabout. Belmont North into Belmont City Centre. There you go. You're a regular these days. Gee, there's some of these roads, and we're very busy now. The New England Highway coming down into Singleton. We're backing up towards Rix's Creek. She's a little on the slow side there. Be patient. They're wet. Enjoy the music. Let us know if you come across something on your journey. 49216216. Always appreciate your help. Thank you very much. 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

0: 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Richard Clapton, 16 to 5 now. Kev Kellaway, Drive Show, the Savo. On our Facebook page today, I'm talking about those little modern conveniences that you don't want to give up. Little things that have come our way over the years. So we're talking about, let's call them an invention. That's what they are. Things that make our life easier. What have you got that you think, there's no way I could live without this? So some interesting comments on our Facebook page, the Savo. G'day, Sally. Solar panels on the caravan. Fair dinkum. Fair enough. Okay. Ingrid. Oh, this is kind of sad. Just take me back about 50 years, thanks. Living was so much better. Oh, geez, I don't know about that. Way you go. Joanne, the slow cooker. Vicky says a car. Yeah, they're very convenient. Adam, my iPad. True. G'day, Janet. Pie maker, slow cooker. A lot of food things here, that's for sure. Derani, air conditioning. I could kiss whoever invented that wonderful thing. That was me. I did that. Derani, that was me. G'day, Alison. This is gold. A heated throw. Really? A heated throw. That's the modern thing you couldn't live without. Fair enough. I'd like to know a little more about this one. Peter says a mattock. He couldn't live. A modern convenience. I think a mattock's been around a long time. Right now, there'd be people going, what? What's a mattock? You know what a mattock is, don't you? Big old steel device for digging, cutting on the end of a massive big handle. In fact, I've got a mattock somewhere, and the actual steel chopping blade, it was come loose. So every time I swung the mattock up, the damn thing would slide down the handle and hit me. So when I did use it, I had to use it really quick. Right, centrifugal force, keep the mattock on the end of the handle. Didn't have the brains to put something in there, chock it down and keep it tight. Anyway, thank you, Peter. I'd like to know more why you thought a mattock would be the one. But let us know your thoughts on our Facebook page this afternoon. That's what it's all about. It's what modern marvel has made your life so much easier.
1: For title, livery, and bedding. Yeah.

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1: It's 5 o'clock. Good afternoon. I'm Madeline McNeil. Two women and seven children with links to Islamic State have landed in Melbourne after leaving Syria last week. Security officials are meeting the group inside the airport rather than allowing them into the arrivals hall. Another five women and their children will land in Sydney within the next hour or so. Some in the group could face arrest, while one woman is seeking legal advice after she was prevented from travelling to Australia. The opposition has again targeted the federal government over its changes to capital gains tax. Legislation will be introduced on Thursday to scrap the 50% CGT discount from next year and link the measure to inflation. The Prime Minister has flagged some industries may be exempt from the change. Liberal leader Angus Taylor has used question time to demand the government clarify who's in and who's out.
2: There are nearly 3 million hardworking small and family businesses in Australia. Will the Albanese government carve out the hairdressers, builders, gyms, pharmacies, vets, dentists or childcare operators from your broken promises and higher taxes?
1: Destination New South Wales says a malfunction during last night's Vivid drone show was likely due to a clash in radio frequencies. 89 of the coordinated devices fell from the sky not long after the display began. The Starbound show will not go ahead tonight or tomorrow, but is expected to resume on Sunday. A fresh search is underway in outback South Australia for missing boy Gus Lamont. Major crime detectives say recent heavy rains created a window of opportunity to scour the family's remote property for evidence. The four-year-old's disappearance in September is being treated as a major crime. A permanent ban has been placed on the sale of baby bottle self-feeding devices in Australia. The products allow babies to feed from a bottle without another person holding it. ACCC Deputy Chairwoman Katrina Lowe says they pose an unacceptable risk.
3: Babies don't have the ability to regulate the flow of milk or remove a device from their mouths, and this is the reason that these products are unsafe and have been banned.
1: Also making news, federal police have confirmed they are investigating reports of harassment towards witnesses appearing at the Royal Commission into anti-Semitism. And after more than half a century of providing power to New South Wales, the Liddell coal-fired power station chimneys have been brought down with a controlled demolition. In finance, the All Ords has closed down 32 points at 88.82. One Australian dollar is buying 71.65 US cents.
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1: On the eve of State of Origin 1, Blues coach Laurie Daly denies the loss of Mitchell Moses is a setback for his team. The Blues 5'8 has been replaced by Ethan Strange for tomorrow night after injuring a hamstring at training. Daly says it won't affect their performance against the Maroons.
4: Rep football is you're working with the best of the best. So you lose a player, you get a good player to replace them. And I know that might sound ruthless, but if we're ever relying on one player, then we're not a good team.
1: Sharks duo Jesse Ramien and Sione Katoa have signed two-year deals with the Cowboys. Thanasi Kokkinakis has put retirement thoughts on hold with a five-set win in the opening round of the French Open. And the New York Knicks are heading to the NBA Finals for the first time since 1999 after sweeping their series against the Cavaliers. It's 5:04. That's the latest news and sport.
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9: Gee, there's a fair bit of shower activity on the radar this afternoon. Most of it, however, is out to our west. So we're talking sort of Canamble, Dubbo, Mudgee, Orange, Bathurst. We're getting a sprinkle. We're going to get a couple of showers off and on throughout the evening. Overnight temperatures will come down to 14 on the coast, 12 degrees forecast for the valley. These showers hanging around for tomorrow. We'll see more on Thursday and Friday. I reckon they're going to ease up early. I mean, really early Saturday morning. So the weekend could be sweet. 22 and 23 forecast tops tomorrow. Right now, 19 at Fennel Bay, 21 at Fingal Bay. It is 20 in Myuna Bay. 6 after 5 afternoon, the Kev Calloway Drive Show rolls along the Sabo. Thank you for spending some time with us today. We'll check the traffic next. Here are 2NURFM.

Young Turks from the album Tonight I'm Yours. Interestingly, the title never appears anywhere in the song. Sir Rod Stewart, Young Turks here at 2 and you are. G'day, 10 past 5. Checking our traffic, the Savo. We've just got the one incident and it's a pretty big one. It's over at Fern Bay. We're talking Nelson Bay Road. It's between what is the Seaside Boulevard roundabout and it's all the way back to the northern tip of Fullerton Cove Road. So Nelson Bay Road is closed pretty much in both directions, although, having said that, it's just flipped clear. Okay, all of you who have decided to try Fullerton Cove Road, guess what? You're now in the traffic jam. Nelson Bay Road's looking pretty clear. Damn, that's a bit of a bad luck, isn't it? All right, let me just go back to live traffic. What are you blokes saying? It's still saying, okay, well, normally I can tell by what's sitting up here on the screen. It's looking to me like Nelson Bay Road is actually open. However, Fullerton Cove Road is a car park. That's what you call bad timing. Sorry about that. It is at least freed up. All right, we're busy at Hexham, of course. Tomago Road, wow, you are backed up a long way. There'll be a few light changes to get out of there. We're busy in Thornton. Weekly's is looking fine at the moment. Always busy. Link Road to Cameron Park. TC with southbound and the crossroads at Edgy heading out towards, crossroads Glendale heading towards Edgeworth. Singleton, you are looking good as well. All right, drive safely. Let us know if you come across at 49216216. This is Ambrosia. Here are two when you are.

0: Good times, great music at 2 and RFM, Ambrosia out of LA from the 70s. Bruce Hornsby used to be in that band, played many years ago. G'day, 17 past 5, Kev Calloway Drive Show, the Savo. If you've just joined us, hope you've had a good day at work. Thank you for tuning in. On our Facebook page today, I thought I'd throw up an interesting topic, I hope you do. What's a modern marvel that has made your life so much easier? Basically, it can be an invention any time through history. It's something that you just couldn't live without. And I had the whole idea yesterday, just remaking the bed, putting a fitted sheet on, thinking, how clever is this? Who come up with this idea? They're buggers to fold up, but they're damn good when it comes to putting them on your mattress. So what's the modern marvel that's made your life a whole lot easier, something you couldn't live without? G'day, Angela. Oh, Angelina, my apologies. Can't go anywhere without GPS. It's, well, almost true. Got it. G'day, Kathy. The washing machines. Yeah, they made washboards and ringers obsolete. Oh, remember the ringers? Oh, I put it through too thick and bang, they'd explode. I mentioned earlier, someone had mentioned they couldn't live without the Matic. And Todd's popped on here. These days we take the lazy, convenient option, so most people would prefer the Matic's distant cousin, the automatic this and the automatic that. Yeah, very true. Good on you, mate. G'day, Bill. Bill says the radio, because we can listen to Kev every afternoon. That's very kind of you, Bill. Thank you very much. Shane, funny, but I'm not going to mention it. I'm not game. Susie, air fryer. Yeah, this air fryer is getting a good run. I'll give you that. That's for sure. G'day, Michael, the motor car. And now electric vehicles are a more important invention, better than a horse. I'll give you that. What else we got here? Oh, Mark's put up a photo of his phone. Yeah, how about that? How clever are phones these days? Boy, oh boy. Phil says I'd give it all away and go back to the early 60s. Well, fair enough. Okay. I don't think I'd join you, but away you go. Mandy, air conditioning, toaster, jug, microwave, all pretty good, but if they weren't invented, we'd cope. Yeah, I guess we actually would. And Karen's popped up with the automatic washing machine. They are. That is a convenience. Just chuck her in, put in your powder, put in your liquid, put in your tablet, whatever, come back half an hour later. You know what would be great is the auto washer that not only washes, rinses, spin dries, but hangs them out. Now, there's an invention. There's an invention I'd like. Get on you, Karen. Thank you. What are your thoughts on this one? If you'd like to join us on our Facebook page this afternoon, what's the modern marvel? What little modern marvel has made your life so much easier you just can't see yourself living without it? Let us know. It's 19 past 5.
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0: 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Here on the Kev Kellaway Drive Show, Billy Joel's My Life. See the life of the big chimney stacks at Liddell. She's all over. They came down about 11 o'clock this morning. What? Because they blow it up. So why do we say blow up when they should be saying we blow them down? I know that doesn't make sense, but never mind. It's been around for a long time, over 50 years. First opened in 71. They closed it in 23. That's 3 years or so ago. As AGL moves towards more of the renewable energy, all going to be happening there on site. There's a massive battery up there now, 500 megawatt Liddell battery. It's all in place and hopefully it's going to do the job. I think the construction's been completed. They're going to sort of fire that thing up. I think it might even be next month, as a matter of fact. But so if you missed it, it'll no doubt be on the news tonight if you want to see the big stacks coming down. Didn't take long. 5, 6, 7 seconds. Down they come. Let's hope the power batteries can do the same job. That would be fantastic. 29 to 6.
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0: Be safe if you are venturing onto the waters. Tonight the winds are going to be northerlies around 15 to 20 knots. Seas at 1.5 to 2 metres on an easterly swell of 1.5 to 2. We're into a high tide now. We have a low next, of course. That will be around 11:30. More shower activity overnight, off and on. The majority of it is to the west of us, but we will get a sprinkle or three. Temperatures dropping overnight to 14 and 12. Showers back tomorrow, similar Thursday, Friday. Early shower to Saturday. I think Saturday's going to be okay. Sunshine Sunday and Monday. 22 and 23 are forecast tops for tomorrow. It is 19 right now in Neath, 19 in Pelican, 20 degrees in Redhead, 28 to 6 now. We'll check the traffic next here at 2 and URFM 103.7.

What a great trio out of the 70s. And we've got a whole stack of 70s coming up after 6 o'clock every Tuesday night here on The Drive Show, the sensational 70s. To a new RFM, that's America. Hey, checking out traffic, that incident on Nelson Bay Road, that's all cleared up. However, Fullerton Cove Road is a bit of a car park. Talk about terrible timing. People were using that diversion there when they've opened up the road. Anyway, it's all clearing away slowly. We've got another one, Cameron Park. Now, if you're westbound on the Link Road, we've got a breakdown, a broken down car. It's approaching the Cameron Park Drive lights. Now, it's in lane two. That's the inside lane, right? So from the outside, lane one, lane two, inside lane. Try and avoid that if you can. If you're westbound on the Link Road, we can see it here via TomTom and Waze. Really is backing up a fair way down on the Newcastle Link Road. Wow, it's well east of the Minmay Road roundabout. So if you're heading out on the Link Road, slow down. Got a breakdown there at the Cameron Park Drive lights, and he is in lane two. Elsewhere, what have we got for you? Stewart Avenue, that's a car park. Woo. Once you get across Glebe Road, you're doing okay. Elsewhere, we've got a few other little bits. Hexham's looking fine. Maitland's okay. Singleton, how you doing? Singleton's looking good. All right, keep it up. Let us know if you come across something on your journey, if it is safe and legal, of course. 49216216. Here's the Eurogliders, a 2 in your RFM.

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0: Isn't music just the most amazing thing? The memories, the emotions it all brings back. You remember where you were when you first heard those songs. And I was just thinking that exactly about that song there, where I was, what I was doing. Not telling you. Greg Kinban, Jeopardy. At a quarter to six now, 2NURFM, talking about the modern convenience that we live with today. We take them for granted. But what's the modern little marvel you just could not live without? Like to know on our Facebook page tonight. Luke says, I love being able to have all my music on a tiny plastic stick. Good old USB. Take it everywhere. Make my own playlist, just like the cassette days. Although he has redeemed himself, says he, still love listening to you though, Kev. Good on you, Luke. G'day, Steve. I think the wheel was the best ever. Yeah, I guess that sort of led a lot of other things. David, water tap sure beats carting water by bucket. Ain't that the truth? Or beer in an aluminium can. That's one of your favourites, Dave. Good on you. Oh, I love that. What else have we got here? There's a few rolling through here. Let me ding, ding, ding, ding, ding, ding, ding. Ah, that might do for now. Oh, Adam, yeah, my iPad. Fridge. What about a fridge? How good are fridges? Crikey. We've become soft, haven't we? Talk to your – no, you can't. Talk to your grandparents about that. Let us know on our Facebook page this afternoon. If you care to join us, tell us what it is. What little modern marvel has made your life so much easier you just could not live without it anymore? Check it out this afternoon. By the way, the 70s coming up tonight after 6 for a couple of hours. The Sensational 70s here at 2NURFM.
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0: 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Tyres worn, grip gone and timers poor. 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
1: It's 6 o'clock. Good evening, I'm Madeline McNeil. A group of 19 women and children linked to Islamic State have now arrived in Australia. Federal Politics Editor Michael Packie.
2: A few hours ago, two of the so-called ISIS brides and seven children touched down in Melbourne after spending almost a decade in a camp in Syria. A flight with another five women and five children landed in Sydney a short time ago. The federal government maintains it did not assist the group, other than issue passports, which it argues it's legally required to do as they're Australian citizens. Police are not expected to arrest any of the group, but they've been offered health support and transport out of the airport. Another woman is seeking legal advice after being barred from returning to Australia amid security concerns. She's remained in Syria with her nine-year-old daughter. Michael Packie, Canberra.
1: The state and federal governments say investments in renewable energy are driving an anticipated drop in power bills. The energy regulators announced its latest default market offer, reducing the maximum rate retailers on the East Coast can charge for electricity from July. The federal opposition says it's not enough to compensate for years of higher prices. A proposal to fit shared e-bikes with number plates has been put forward by the state government as part of a broader crackdown. Labor's been accused by the opposition of acting at a glacial pace to combat growing concerns about the bikes, including them being left scattered across the city's footpaths. Bicycle New South Wales Chief Executive Peter McLean has told Clinton Maynard a registration system could improve how the bikes are managed.
3: To ensure that these shared e-bikes, there's three operators across the city at the moment, the fleet is managed in a moderated and controlled way. So we're not seeing these bikes, dumped by their thousands in certain areas.
1: Federal police are investigating the intimidation of witnesses appearing at the Royal Commission into Anti-Semitism. Commissioner Virginia Bells expressed her concern at the wave of hatred expressed on various platforms, saying she won't tolerate the behaviour. The Commission has begun its second block of hearings focused on security measures in the lead-up to the Bondi terror attack. And artworks belonging to late broadcaster John Laws and his wife Caroline have been donated to the Art Gallery of New South Wales. The 10 works are valued at $5.5 million in total. The gallery's Wayne Tunnicliffe says the couple always wanted their collection shared with the public.
4: It's a great reflection of John and Caroline Laws's public spiritedness in gifting these to the people of New South Wales.
1: In finance, the All Ords closed down 32 points at 88.82, one Australian dollar buying 71.6 US cents.
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1: Queensland won't change their approach to tomorrow's State of Origin series opener despite the Blues' late shuffle in the halves. Ethan Strange will start at 5/8 after Mitchell Moses was ruled out with a hamstring injury. Maroons assistant coach Matt Ballin says they know what Strange will bring.
5: We'll change a little bit in that regard, but overall we're not going to change the way we're playing. We've got a mentality to go down and run hard and tackle well. That's what wins the big game.
1: Essendon has sacked coach Brad Scott after a dreadful run of just one win in 24 games. A huge blow for the Socceroos ahead of the FIFA World Cup, with Riley McGree to miss the tournament with injury. And for the first time in 16 years, two Australians have faced off in Major League Baseball. Curtis Meade hit two home runs in Washington's 10-2 victory over Travis Pastrana's Cleveland Guardians. It's 6:04. That's news and sport.
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10: There is a lot of shower activity on the radar, most of it to the west of us, but we are going to get some of this tonight. So more shower activity is forecast. Mostly light winds, there's the good news. Temperatures tonight dropping to 14 on the coast, around 12 for the valley. These showers coming back again tomorrow. Similar Thursday, Friday. Looks like a bit of a reprieve in time for the weekend. A couple of early showers Saturday. She'll clear away. We'll see some sunshine. Likewise, Sunday, Monday then. 22 and 23. Our forecast tops tomorrow at 6 after 6. It is 20. Right now it's Spears Point. 20 degrees in Stockton and 20 in Stroud.
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0: Congregation on the Sensational 70s tonight. Of course, all that singing was the actual Congregation. Mike was a record producer. He was a musician, songwriter as well. He was also, this might interest you, he was the 42nd Lieutenant Governor of California between 79 and 1983. And of course, that was the theme to Kelly's Heroes, starring Clint Eastwood. Quarter past six now, 2NURFM, the Sensational 70s for the next couple of hours. Coming up, I'm going to play Miguel Campana. Never heard of him, right? Yep. Well, that's his real name. He was a Spanish singer, considered to be one of the pioneers of rock and roll in Spain. He had had a lot of local hits, but he had a terrific international hit with a song called Himno de la I knew I'd bugger that up. Himno de la Alegra. Okay, that's how good my Spanish is. I'll give you the English version of that. It was a big number one here in Australia. You're going to know it. I'll play it for you soon. Going to play a Clapton track for you as well. In fact, this song was the B-side of Lay Down Sally. It was produced by Glyn Johns. You may not know that name, but boy, did he produce some artists, including the Eagles and the Rolling Stones, etc. So terrific song from Clapton. As I said, the B-side to Lay Down Sally. We'll play that too. Allman Brothers, coming up next, off their album Brothers and Sisters out of 73. Dickie Betts wrote this, the guitarist for the band. He named it after his daughter. They released this just after Rambling Man. Now, Rambling Man was huge. Well, this one, didn't reach the same level of chart success. But it's a great bit of music. I reckon it's called Jessica. I reckon you're going to go, really? Don't know what. Yeah, you do. I reckon you do. It's an instrumental. You'll know the music as soon as you hear it start playing. Allman Brothers on the 70s. Coming up next.
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0: Neil Diamond on the 70s tonight, or Until You Are. It was his fifth US number one and the very first long distance dedication on Casey Kasem's American Top 40. The things you learn that you don't really want to know. 29 past 6, g'day, it's the Sensational 70s here at 2 and You Are. There's more coming up.
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4: 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Now in its 23rd year, the service is run by Newcastle Law students together with the University's Legal Centre lawyers, providing guidance on a wide range of legal matters. 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No appointment is needed, although clients are encouraged to contact the University of Newcastle's Legal Centre before attending.
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0: If you're on the waters tonight, northerly winds 15 to 20 knots, seas around 1.5 to 2 metres on an easterly swell of 1.5 to 2. Got a low tide next, 11:30 tonight. Shower activity off and on, lows of 14 and 12 overnight. More showers tomorrow, Thursday, Friday. Looks like Saturday, Sunday, Monday might be okay. 22 and 23 our tops tomorrow, 19 right now in Swansea. It's 20 at Tanilba Bay, it's 20 degrees in the junction. As we continue with the 70s tonight. This song was released off the album Slow Hand. Of course, that's Clapton. But it was the B-side to Lay Down Sally. It was a terrific song. You're going to know it because it was written and first recorded by J.J. Cale. But this is the one that went ballistic around the world. Clapton's Cocaine. On the 70s, here at 2 and You Are.

I woke last night to the sound of thunder. How far off, I sat and wondered. Started humming a song from 1962. Ain't it funny how the night moves, when you just don't seem to have as much to lose. Strange how the night moves.

0: one of my favourite 70s tracks by far, Bob Seger. Night Moves here at 2 NURFM. More of the 70s coming up at a tick. This fella I mentioned earlier, Miguel Campana. You know him by another name. Spanish, considered one of the pioneers of rock and roll in Spain. His song, he had a couple of local hits, but he had a big one around the world. Its official title was Himno de la Alegra. Oh, I got it. Called Hymn of Joy. It was an extract from the last movement of the Ninth Symphony of Beethoven. Now, a slight name change, you're going to know it, became a huge number one hit in Australia. We'll play it next, right here on the 70s.
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1: Good evening, I'm Jamel Wells. The last group of ISIS brides have arrived in Australia, landing in Sydney and Melbourne. The seven women and 12 children left their camp in Syria last week and were issued with passports. Unlike the group who arrived earlier this month, they currently do not face arrest. Nine News reporter Alex Heinke, who's at Sydney Airport, says the women and children are yet to emerge.
2: The group will be offered health help. If they take up that offer, they will be transported by the DCJ out of a separate exit from the Sydney airport. If they refuse that, they will be walking out of the arrivals terminal where I am right now.
1: One woman's considering legal action after she was prevented from travelling to Australia and remains in Syria with her daughter. Labor claims the federal opposition will support higher taxes if it fails to back investment reform. The government will introduce legislation to overhaul the capital gains tax discount and curb negative gearing concessions. The bill will also give workers an extra $250 tax offset and the ability to claim $1,000 in deductions. Treasurer Jim Chalmers has told Parliament the coalition must back the legislation in its entirety.
3: If they vote against this legislation, they are voting for higher income taxes once again. They are voting to make it harder for people to buy their first home.
1: Two men have been arrested in relation to the movements of police killer Desi Freeman in Victoria. Brian Wilson reports.
4: The pair, aged 48 and 35, were arrested at different locations in the state's northeast this afternoon as officers continue to probe how the fugitive spent 7 months on the run before he was killed in a shootout with police on March 30. The extensive operation previously interviewed two other people. They were subsequently released. Anyone found guilty of harbouring a fugitive faces a lengthy jail penalty under Victorian law. Brian Wilson reporting.
1: An inquiry has heard the police commander overseeing security at a Hanukkah event at Bondi did not fully read an email warning of a potential terrorist attack until after the incident. The Royal Commission into Anti-Semitism is looking at the security response in the lead-up to the December 14 attack, a request by Jewish leaders to have officers stationed for the entire week-long event was denied. And the deputy Mayor of Logan in Queensland has been accused of living outside the city he represents. The Electoral Commission is investigating allegations Scott Bannon lives in the neighbouring scenic rim. In finance, one Australian dollar buying around 71.5 US cents.
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1: Essendon President Andrew Welsh says coach Brad Scott was sacked after it was decided a fresh voice was needed at the club. Dean Solomon will coach for the rest of the season. Queensland coach Billy Slater has confirmed Jai Arrow will be with the team tomorrow night for State of Origin 1. Daniel Sulaka-Fifita has been granted immediate release from his contract with the Bulldogs to take up an opportunity with a Super League club. Inspirational Tigers skipper Api Korosau returns from a three-match suspension to face the Bulldogs. At the French Open, Australian teenager Emerson Jones has gone down in straight sets to four-time champion Iga Swiatek. That's the latest news and sport.
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8: There's a little more shower activity coming our way overnight, mostly light winds. Temperatures tonight dropping to 14 on the coast and 12 degrees for the valley. Showers back again tomorrow, Thursday and Friday. Early couple of showers Saturday should clear up. Sunshine Sunday, Monday. 22 and 23, our forecast tops tomorrow. Have a good night. 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

You were crying in your presence when I met you.

It was in Mississippi. And there you were sitting in the corner, crying in your pretzels. You'd already sogged up a whole plate of potato chips. But the management didn't mind because you were a regular customer. And I saw you sitting there and I said, that person needs a friend. 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So I kind of sidled up to you and I said, what can I do for you? How can I help you?

0: It's the Sensational 70s here at 2 in URFM. There's all 55. Two faces have I. More of the 70s coming up in a tick. The Temptations, ABBA, got some Rolling Stones on the way next. Checking the weather, a little more shower activity coming our way tonight and overnight. Temperatures dropping to 14 on the coast, around 12 or so for the valley. More shower activity tomorrow, more of it on Thursday and Friday. Looks like it's going to start clearing around sort of mid-morning Saturday. Sunshine, Sunday, Monday. 22 for the coast, 23 forecast for the valley.
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Tony Orlando and Dawn on the 70s tonight here at 2NURFM. We have got some hot country coming up after our news at 8 o'clock. We just call it the muster. It's fantastic. Hang around for that. Back to the 70s in a tick. More shower activity forecast tonight. Temperatures dropping to 14 and 12 overnight. More shower activity tomorrow, Thursday and Friday. Clearing Saturday, sunshine Sunday, Monday. 22 and 23, our forecast tops for tomorrow. Have a good night. 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
1: Good evening, I'm Jamel Wells. A group of 19 women and children linked to Islamic State have arrived in Australia. Federal Politics editor Michael Packey.
2: Seven women and 12 children touched down in Melbourne and Sydney on Tuesday night. The group is the last of the Australians who'd been at a camp in Syria where they've spent almost a decade. They left the facility last week and were issued with passports allowing them to return home. Unlike the cohort who arrived earlier this month, the women have not been arrested. Whether this happens is not yet known. The group has received health support and transport out of the airport. But separately, one woman is considering legal action after she was prevented from travelling to Australia on security grounds. She remains in Syria with her daughter. Michael Packey, Canberra.
1: The Federal Energy Minister has denied allegations his department is overspending on travel to climate conferences. Chris Bowen has spent almost $500,000 flying staff to various countries in the first 3 months of the year. Mr. Bowen claims it's important Australia is represented at global climate forums. A Perth man who supported the Bondi terrorist attack gunman on social media has pleaded guilty to racism and weapons charges. During a search of the 39-year-old's property, police found notebooks with extremist views about Jewish people, terrorist flags, guns and ammunition. There are calls for a national ban on new wood fire heaters in homes and subsidising the phase out of existing wood fire heaters. The ban would include indoor stoves, fireplaces and heaters that burn wood or pellets. Asthma Australia's CEO Kate Miranda says fine particle smoke is one of the main triggers for asthma and other conditions.
3: We recognise that it is expensive to change to electric heating and we really think the government has a role in this, just like they've played a role in supporting people to transition to solar energy.
1: Melbourne landmarks are lit up in blue tonight in honour of AFL legend and motor neurone disease campaigner Neil Danaher, who died yesterday at 65. Victoria's Premier Jacinta Allen says people are joining with his family to mourn the loss of a great man.
4: They're grieving the loss of a husband and a dad and a grandfather, while we all grieve with them the loss of a great Victorian.
1: In finance, one Australian dollar buying around 71.5 US cents.
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1: The last of the first round matches on day three of the French Open is being played in temperatures of over 30 degrees. Craig Gabriel reports.
5: Arina Sabalenka is making her ninth appearance at Roland Garros. She's yet to hold the trophy, but was close last year, making the final. She starts today against Jessica Buzas-Mernero. Coco Gauff, who beat Sabalenka last year, starts against Taylor Townsend. It could be a tough start, but Coco should win. Jannik Sinner is at night, and the slightly cooler conditions should help him. He seems to suffer in the heat. Adam Walton, Kim Birrell and Alexi Poprin are the Australians on court. Craig Gabriel, Paris.
1: On the eve of State of Origin 1, Blues coach Laurie Daly denies the loss of Mitch Moses is a setback for his team. The Blues 5'8 has been replaced by Ethan Strange after injuring a hamstring at training. St Kilda's Rowan Marshall has been cleared from injury to play Hawthorn this weekend. You're up to date. That's the latest news and sport.
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9: There's a little more shower activity coming our way overnight, mostly light winds. Temperatures tonight dropping to 14 on the coast and 12 degrees for the valley. Showers back again tomorrow, Thursday and Friday. Early couple of showers Saturday should clear up. Sunshine Sunday, Monday. 22 and 23, our forecast tops tomorrow. Have a good night. 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
1: Good evening, I'm Jamel Wells. The opposition is rejecting claims an increase in renewables is helping bring down electricity prices. Federal politics reporter Nelson Scott.
2: The Australian Energy Regulator will reduce the maximum rates retailers can charge customers on standard electricity plans. It means power prices are expected to fall by $137 in New South Wales and over $150 in parts of Queensland. Victoria will see electricity bills decrease by 5%, while South Australia is expected to have a more modest reduction. Energy Minister Chris Bowen claims the transition to solar and batteries is bringing relief to households and businesses.
3: The plan that we put in place is showing dividends for the Australian people.
2: But the opposition's Dan Tehan argues focusing solely on renewables while ignoring other power sources will make it harder to reduce prices.
4: We need energy abundance.
2: The new market default rates will come into force from July. Nelson Scott, Canberra.
1: The last group of ISIS brides have arrived in Australia, landing in Sydney and Melbourne. The seven women and 12 children left their camp in Syria last week and were issued with passports. Unlike the group who arrived earlier this month, they're not currently facing arrest. One woman is considering legal action after she was prevented from travelling to Australia and remains in Syria with her daughter. The US has launched new strikes on southern Iran, targeting missile sites and boats trying to place mines. US Central Command says the strikes are to protect troops from threats posed by Iranian forces. Iran's Islamic Revolutionary Guard says it has fired at a US fighter jet that entered Iranian airspace. Back home, Melbourne's most iconic landmarks and monuments have been lit in blue tonight in honour of the late AFL legend Neil Danaher. The colour mirrors the Big Freeze beanie, the symbol of his mission to find a cure for motor neurone disease. The West Australian Premier has announced the first steps in a plan to set up a defence manufacturing facility in the state. The government has issued a call out to global defence companies who want to be part of the project. And a remote control bird drone is being used to stop birds destroying strawberry crops. The technology being trialled by a Brisbane council imitates a falcon. City of Moreton Bay Mayor Peter Flannery says the region is a major contributor to Australia's strawberry supply.
5: One in four punnets of strawberries sold in Australia come from within the city of Moreton Bay. It's a $100 million industry out there, and to have the devastation within a few days or a week, you can lose $80,000 worth of crops with these birds eating those strawberries.
1: In finance, one Australian dollar buying around 71 US cents.
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1: Queensland won't change their approach to tomorrow's State of Origin series opener despite the Blues' late shuffle in the halves. Ethan Strange will start at 5'8" after Mitch Moses was ruled out with a hamstring injury. Maroons assistant coach Matt Ballen says they know what Strange will bring.
6: We'll change a little bit in that regard, but overall we're not going to change the way we're playing. We've got a mentality to go down and run hard and tackle well. That's what wins the big game.
1: The AFL mid-season draft has finished with West Coast adding two new players, midfielder Oliver Franco from North Adelaide, along with utility Marcus Herbert from Geelong's VFL. You're up to date. That's the latest news and sport.
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10: There's a little more shower activity coming our way overnight, mostly light winds. Temperatures tonight dropping to 14 on the coast and 12 degrees for the valley. Showers back again tomorrow, Thursday and Friday. Early couple of showers Saturday should clear up. Sunshine Sunday, Monday. 22 and 23, our forecast tops tomorrow. Have a good night. 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

Out here, you don't mess around with second-rate gear. That's why the smart blokes head to Muswellbrook Steel. 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
1: Good evening, I'm Jamel Wells. Police say investigations into the last group of ISIS brides to return to Australia are ongoing. The seven women and 12 children have landed in Sydney and Melbourne after leaving their camp in Syria last week. Officers say while no one in the cohort has been charged, investigations into the activities of Australians who travelled to Syria continue. One woman is considering legal action after she was prevented from returning. Labor claims the federal opposition will support higher taxes if it fails to back investment reform. The government will introduce legislation to overhaul the capital gains tax discount and curb negative gearing concessions. The bill will also give workers an extra $250 tax offset. Treasurer Jim Chalmers has told Parliament the coalition must back the legislation in its entirety.
2: If they vote against this legislation, they are voting for higher income taxes once again. They are voting to make it harder for people to buy their first home.
1: Investment in renewable projects in Australia has dropped by 50% in the past year. A Clean Energy Council report claims planning delays, increasing interest rates and building costs are partly to blame. Spokesperson Chris O'Keefe says things look to be improving in 2026.
3: Things are looking up in terms of this first quarter of this year. The pipeline that we're seeing, some of the fresher data for 2026, isn't looking as bad.
1: Two men have been arrested in relation to the movements of police killer Desi Freeman in Victoria. Brian Wilson reports.
4: The pair, aged 48 and 35, were arrested at different locations in the state's northeast this afternoon as officers continue to probe how the fugitive spent 7 months on the run before he was killed in a shootout with police on March 30. The extensive operation previously interviewed two other people. They were subsequently released. Anyone found guilty of harbouring a fugitive faces a lengthy jail penalty under Victorian law. Brian Wilson reporting.
1: The life and legacy of AFL legend Neil Danaher has been honoured tonight with landmarks across Melbourne lit up in blue. Blue-coloured Big Freeze beanies were the symbol of the 65-year-old's work to find a cure for motor neurone disease. Four people have been charged over the theft of a delivery truck in Perth. The truck with $50,000 worth of white goods and electronics was taken from outside a house. And the deputy mayor of Logan in Queensland has been accused of living outside the city he represents. The Electoral Commission is investigating claims Scott Bannon lives in the neighbouring scenic rim. In finance, one Australian dollar buying around 71.5 US cents.
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1: Queensland coach Billy Slater has confirmed Jai Arrow will be with the team tomorrow night for State of Origin 1. Inspirational Tigers skipper Appy Korosau returns from a 3-match suspension to face the Bulldogs. He admits it was hard watching the Tigers crash to 3 losses in his absence.
5: Feeling helpless, not being able to help the boys out there. And obviously the way we lost too, so it hurt.
1: Dean Solomon has been named interim coach following Brad Scott's departure from Essendon, and the Knicks have thrashed the Cavaliers 130-93 to move into the NBA Finals for the first time in 27 years. They've swept the series 4-0. That's news and sport.

0: sister. Tumby Tie, you're not alone. Tumby Tie.
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4: There's a little more shower activity coming our way overnight. Mostly light winds. Temperatures tonight dropping to 14 on the coast and 12 degrees for the valley. Showers back again tomorrow, Thursday and Friday. Early couple of showers Saturday should clear up. Sunshine Sunday, Monday. 22 and 23, our forecast tops tomorrow. Have a good night. 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
1: Good evening, I'm Jamel Wells. A group of 19 women and children linked to Islamic State have arrived in Australia. Federal Politics editor Michael Packie.
2: Seven women and 12 children touched down in Melbourne and Sydney on Tuesday night. The group is the last of the Australians who'd been at a camp in Syria where they've spent almost a decade. They left the facility last week and were issued with passports allowing them to return home. Unlike the cohort who arrived earlier this month, the women have not been arrested. Whether this happens is not yet known. The group has received health support and transport out of the airport. But separately, one woman is considering legal action after she was prevented from travelling to Australia on security grounds. She remains in Syria with her daughter. Michael Packie, Canberra.
1: An inquiry has heard the police commander overseeing security at a Hanukkah event at Bondi did not fully read an email warning of a potential terrorist attack until after the incident. The Royal Commission into Anti-Semitism is looking at the security response in the lead up to the December 14 attack. A request by Jewish leaders to have officers stationed for the entire week-long event was denied. A Perth man who supported the Bondi terrorist attack gunman on social media has pleaded guilty to racism and weapons charges. During a search of the 39-year-old's property, police found notebooks with extremist views about Jewish people, terrorist flags and guns. A Queensland woman charged with the murder of a child remains in custody after facing court. Georgia Condek reports.
3: Emergency services were called to the property west of Brisbane on Monday night. Following reports, the four-year-old girl was unresponsive. Upon arrival, crews attempted to revive the girl, but she was declared deceased at the scene. Two other children found inside the property were not injured, and police say all three children are known to the woman. The 31-year-old's been charged with one count of murder, domestic violence against a child. She has now been remanded in custody, and the matter will return to Ipswich Court next month. Georgia Condek reporting.
1: Two teenagers and two adults have been killed after a train collided with a school bus at a level crossing in Belgium. Several other people are seriously injured. There are reports the crossing was closed at the time of the accident. Back home, Melbourne landmarks have been lit up in blue tonight in honour of AFL legend and motor neurone disease campaigner Neil Danaher, who died yesterday at 65. Victoria's Premier Jacinta Allen says people have joined with his family to mourn the loss of a great man.
4: They're grieving the loss of a husband and a dad and a grandfather while we all grieve with them the loss of a great Victorian.
1: In finance, one Australian dollar buying around 71 US cents.
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1: Australia's Adam Walton has scored the biggest men's upset of the French Open this year, beating Russia's Daniil Medvedev. On the eve of State of Origin 1, Blues coach Laurie Daly denies the loss of Mitch Moses is a setback for his team. The Blues 5'8 has been replaced by Ethan Strange after injuring a hamstring at training. Essendon Premiership player John Barnes is backing James Hurd to return after coach Brad Scott was sacked. Dean Solomon is interim coach, and Dockers captain Alex Pearce has recovered from a knee injury and will play on Saturday against Brisbane. That's news and sport.
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10: There's a little more shower activity coming our way overnight. Mostly light winds. Temperatures tonight dropping to 14 on the coast and 12 degrees for the valley. Showers back again tomorrow, Thursday and Friday. Early couple of showers Saturday should clear up. Sunshine Sunday, Monday. 22 and 23, our forecast tops tomorrow. Have a good night. 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
1: Hello, I'm Gabrielle Hodson. Two groups of women, so-called ISIS brides, and their children have flown into Australia. As Madison Scott reports, they've been searched at Sydney and Melbourne airports with no arrests.
2: Six women and their 13 children have touched down after spending the past 7 years in a Syrian refugee camp after their ISIS husband fighters were either killed or captured. Here at Sydney,

0: Airport police officers formed a barricade as a group believed to be the so-called ISIS brides were walked out of a loading dock into waiting vehicles just before 8 this evening. After spending 2 hours with Border Force and the Department of Communities and Justice, the four women and their children were driven away by authorities.
1: In Melbourne, scuffles have broken out between men collecting the women and children and photographers after the group was ushered through a side entrance. America has launched new strikes on southern Iran, targeting Iranian missile sites and boats attempting to place mines. US Central Command says the strikes have been in self-defense and designed to protect US troops from threats. The Islamic Revolutionary Guard Corps says it's downed a US drone and fired at a fighter jet without specifying when. It's unclear what impact the latest US strikes will have on any potential peace agreement. Secretary of State Marco Rubio says a deal still possible in the next few days. Back to Ipswich Court next week for a woman accused of the murder of a four-year-old. Detective Inspector Michael Monago says two other children at the property at Lowood, west of Brisbane, were unhurt.
2: It was a terribly confronting scene. Police immediately commenced investigations into what had transpired, including speaking with the 31-year-old woman who was present at the scene.
3: She's assisted police with their inquiries.
1: The domestic violence help number is 1800-RESPECT. A Perth man has pleaded guilty to racism and weapons charges after posting support for the Bondi terror attack on social media. The 39-year-old will stay behind bars until sentencing next month. WA police seized diaries from his home, including extremist anti-Semitic ideology, terrorist organisation flags and guns. And meat prices could soon surge. Cattle farmers, especially in southern Australia, have seen a 100 cents per kilo jump in sales, the biggest weekly jump in years, caused by welcome rain. Finance and the Aussie dollar is buying 71.6 US cents.
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1: Day three at the French Tennis Open, and an Aussie is celebrating a giant killing win. Craig Gabriel's in Paris.
5: Adam Walton has shown that his win over Daniil Medvedev last August was not a one-off. He's backed it up with a five-set win to reach the second round. This time, the win was Walton's first over a top 10 player. Walton rallied from a breakdown in the fifth to win 6-2, 1-6, 6-1, 1-6, 6-4. This was Medvedev's 10th appearance at the French Open and his 7th first-round loss. Alexei Poprin should have gone five sets. He served for the fourth, but he lost to Zachary Zvider 3-6, 6-3, 7-6, 7-5. Craig Gabriel, Paris.
1: The Queensland Maroons have a few injury dramas ahead of Wednesday night's first State of Origin. Skipper Cameron Munster was in doubt earlier this week after failing to train, but coach Billy Slater says he'll hit the field in Sydney.
6: He had a bit of tightness. Unfortunately, it wasn't in the throat and his voice box. That's still pretty loose, but he's good.
1: James Hird has reportedly indicated he wants to be considered for the job of Essendon AFL coach after the dramatic departure of Brad Scott. Hird last coached the Bombers back in 2015 and was at the...
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10: Good morning. Another wet day for Newcastle and the Hunter Valley. More shower activity coming your way tomorrow and on Friday. Looks like a couple of very early morning showers Saturday. Should be clearing away, leaving us a sunny afternoon and then sunshine Sunday and Monday. 22 for the coastline today, 23 forecast for the valley. Have a wonderful Wednesday. The Todd Sargent Breakfast Show is back this morning from 6 right here at 2NURFM.

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That's why the smart blokes head to Muswellbrook Steel. 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
1: Hello, I'm Gabrielle Hodson. Police say investigations into the last group of ISIS brides to return to Australia are ongoing. The seven women and 12 children have landed in Sydney and Melbourne after leaving their camp in Syria last week. New South Wales police say no one in the cohort has been charged. One woman is considering legal action after she was prevented from returning. A 31-year-old woman has been charged with murder after the death of a 4-year-old. As Claire Todd Hunter reports, police west of Brisbane are trying to work out if the girl was drowned.
2: Detectives promise an extremely thorough investigation, looking into every timeline that's transpired, every circumstance in the lead-up to 4-year-old Cleo Catterall being found unresponsive. The family was known to Child Safety Services, who had recently been in touch with Jesse Phillips. That contact is now part of that investigation.
1: If you or someone you know is experiencing domestic violence, contact 1800 RESPECT. Two people have

0: been arrested over the movements of cop killer Desi Freeman as he evaded police for 7 months. A 48-year-old man and a 45-year-old man were taken into custody at two separate locations in northeast Victoria. Freeman was shot dead at a makeshift campsite and shipping container in March. Four people, including a teenage girl, have been charged after an investigation into the alleged theft of a delivery truck, which resulted in a fridge falling out from its open tailgate. Elise Gately's in Perth.
1: Police say on May 5th, the Isuzu truck containing around $50,000 worth of white goods and electronics was stolen in Willerton. Following a community tip-off, a person of interest was arrested after a short foot chase in Riverton on Friday. The 42-year-old Willerton man is facing six charges, including stealing a motor vehicle and no authority to drive. Further investigations led police to search a home in Forestfield, where some of the alleged stolen property was seized. A 43-year-old man has been charged with one count of receiving, while a 56-year-old man and a 17-year-old girl are also accused of related drug offences. Elise Gately, Perth.
0: Investment in renewable energy projects in Australia has dropped by 50% to a 10-year low last year. A Clean Energy Council report claims planning delays, increasing interest rates and building costs are partly behind the fall. Spokesperson Chris O'Keefe says 2026 is looking up.
2: Things are looking up in terms of the first quarter of this year. The pipeline that we're seeing, some of the fresher data for 2026, isn't looking as bad.
0: Finance and the Aussie dollar is buying 71.6 US cents. The Dow Jones is down 92 points and the Nasdaq's up
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0: Anya Sabalenka has got her campaign at the French Open going by winning her first round, beating Spaniard Jessica Buaz-Manero 6-4, 6-2. Sabalenka won the match wearing several diamond necklaces.
4: I like to have a little fun with what I wear on court. And I don't know, it's probably sounds a bit crazy, but when I feel good about what I'm wearing, how I look on court, I tend to perform much better.
0: About 90 minutes from now, Aussie Kim Birrell faces American Jessica Pegula. James Hird has reportedly said he wants to be in the mix for the job of Essendon AFL coach after the dramatic departure of Brad Scott. Dean Solomon has been appointed interim coach for the AFL Cellar Dwellers. Hird last coached the Bombers back in 2015 and was at the helm during the supplements saga. And the AFL mid-season draft has wrapped up with the first pick Essendon taking Western Australian Jackson Artemis. That's the latest news and sport.
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10: Good morning. Another wet day for Newcastle and the Hunter Valley. More shower activity coming your way tomorrow and on Friday. Looks like a couple of very early morning showers Saturday. Should be clearing away, leaving us a sunny afternoon and then sunshine Sunday and Monday. 22 for the coastline today, 23 forecast for the valley. Have a wonderful Wednesday. The Todd Sargeant Breakfast Show is back this morning from 6 right here at 2NURFM.

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3: 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Now in its 23rd year, the service is run by Newcastle Law students together with the University's Legal Centre lawyers, providing guidance on a wide range of legal matters. The 2026 clinics are held every Wednesday at the Merriweather Beach Surf Lifesaving Club until July 1st. No appointment is needed, although clients are encouraged to contact the University of Newcastle's Legal Centre before attending.
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some of y'all never been down south too much, I'm gonna tell you a little bit about this so that you understand what I'm talking about. Down there we have a plant that grows out in the woods and the fields. Looks something like a turnip green. Everybody calls it poke salad. Poke salad. Used to know a girl lived down there and she'd go out in the evenings and pick her a mess of it. Carry it home and cook it for supper. Cause that's about all they had to eat. They did all right.

You know that feeling. Tyres worn, grip gone and timers poor. 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
1: Good morning, I'm Gabrielle Hodson. A woman's fronted court charged with the murder of a preschooler. Georgia Kondek is in Brisbane.
2: Emergency services were called to the property west of Brisbane on Monday night following reports the four-year-old girl was unresponsive. Upon arrival, crews attempted to revive the girl, but she was declared deceased at the scene. Two other children found inside the property were not injured, and police say all three children are known to the woman. The 31-year-old's been charged with one count of murder, domestic violence against a child. She has now been remanded in custody and the matter will return to Ipswich Court next month. Georgia Kondek reporting.
1: The hunt is on for a woman accused of setting fire to a business in the Toowoomba suburb of Newtown. The blaze was reported in Hersey Street just after eight. Police say the woman had been staying nearby. Four people have been charged over the theft of a delivery truck in Perth. The truck, with $50,000 worth of white goods and electronics, was stolen from outside a house. Thieves in Adelaide have made off with the pipes from a 150-year-old church organ. The former organist has told the ABC the pipes were made of pewter and zinc. The Marden building was extensively damaged. Railing at the altar was also stolen. WA is a step closer to getting a defence manufacturing hub. Chelsea Voden reports.
3: The facility, to be known as the Western Defence Forge, will be a complex, multi-decade project designed to boost WA's role in strengthening the country's defence capabilities. The state government has issued a call out

0: for global businesses which want to establish a presence in WA and help shape the new manufacturing base. The hub will be capable of manufacturing anything within the defence supply chain, from missile components to vehicles and surveillance equipment. The southwest town of Collie has been touted as an ideal site for the hub, but a location hasn't been locked in. Chelsea Bowden, Perth.
1: And Queensland's city of Moreton Bay is turning to technology to solve a bird problem. Flocks have been destroying strawberry crops, forcing farms to constantly replant. Mayor Peter Flannery says if proven effective, the robo bird will save growers time and money.
2: The crows actually just pull the crops out of the soil, so then they have to be planted again or they destroy them. So each plant's worth a dollar and they have hundreds of thousands of plants in there. So it's a big cost when you can try and get some other technology improvements like this to try and keep those birds away from those crops.
1: Finance and the Aussie dollar's buying 71.6 US cents. The Dow Jones is down 114 points and the Nasdaq's up 245.
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1: French Open tennis and giant killer and Aussie wildcard Adam Walton has managed to beat the sixth seed Daniil Medvedev. It's the second year in a row the 30-year-old has lost first round at Roland Garros with an unusual final score of 6-2, 1-6, 6-1, 1-6, 6-4.
4: Yeah, not easy match. Didn't play my best tennis. He played good some moments not that good, and I managed to take the match when he didn't play that well. And that's it. I mean, I didn't manage to raise my level enough to win the whole match, and that's why I lost.
1: This hour, Aussie Kim Birrell faces American Jessica Pegula. And 19 footballers have been picked up by the AFL teams in the mid-season rookies draft. Cellar dwellers Essendon got the first pick. West Australian Jackson Artemis, who's been playing for Tasmania in the VFL. Number two went to Richmond, who's chosen Geelong VFL player Kai Anand. And that's the latest in news and sport.
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9: Good morning. Another wet day for Newcastle and the Hunter Valley. More shower activity coming your way tomorrow and on Friday. Looks like a couple of very early morning showers Saturday. Should be clearing away, leaving us a sunny afternoon and then sunshine Sunday and Monday. 22 for the coastline today, 23 forecast for the valley. Have a wonderful Wednesday. The Todd Sargeant Breakfast Show is back this morning from 6 right here at 2 NURFM.

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1: Good morning, I'm Gabrielle Hodson. Two groups of women, so-called ISIS brides, and their children are spending their first night in Australia. As Madison Scott reports, they've been searched at Sydney and Melbourne airports with no arrests.
2: Six women and their 13 children have touched down after spending the past 7 years in a Syrian refugee camp after their ISIS husband fighters were either killed or captured. Here at Sydney Airport, police officers formed a barricade as a group believed to be the so-called ISIS brides were walked out of a loading dock into waiting vehicles just before 8 this evening. After spending 2 hours with Border Force and the Department of Communities and Justice, the four women and their children were driven away by authorities.
1: America has launched new strikes on southern Iran, targeting Iranian missile sites and boats attempting to place mines. US Central Command says the strikes have been in self-defense and designed to protect US troops from threats. The Islamic Revolutionary Guard Corps says it's downed a US drone and fired at a fighter jet without specifying when. It's unclear what impact the latest strikes will have on any potential peace agreement. Secretary of State Marco Rubio says a deal's still possible in the next few days. First responders say they were met with confronting scenes when they arrived at the home west of Brisbane where a four-year-old girl died. A 31-year-old nurse has now been charged with domestic violence-related murder and will front Ipswich Magistrates Court again next week. Police are investigating whether the child drowned. The woman was the only adult in the home at the time. She was reportedly known to child safety authorities. A man accused of attempting to bomb Perth's Invasion Day rally on January 26 is expected to appear in the Supreme Court in September. As Jamie Freestone reports, the 31-year-old Liam Alexander Hall was read the charges but didn't enter pleas.
3: And the charges read to him that with intent to harm, he threw an improvised grenade at a crowd. He was also read a charge of making an explosive substance under suspicious circumstances, also a charge of engaging in a terrorist act. The only

0: that he needed to say today was that he understood the charges.
1: A driver's died after a crash in Melbourne's northeast. Police say the car left Arthur's Creek Road at Yan Yean around 10:30, slamming into a tree. It brings a Victorian road toll to 105. That's 22 less than at this time last year. Finance, and the Aussie dollar is buying 71.6 US cents. The Dow Jones is down 159 points and the Nasdaq's up 229.
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1: Alex de Minaur is through to the third round at the French Tennis Open. Craig Gabriel explains.
3: Alex de Minaur is into the third round without having to lift a racket. He was due to play the young Belgian Alexander Bloks, who's a top young prospect. But Bloks has withdrawn because of a right ankle sprain. De Minaur and Bloks played in the last 16 round at Monte Carlo last month, and de Minaur won a close match, and the Australian was expecting a battle. This is a bonus for de Minaur not having to play in the very hot conditions. Wednesday is expected to be the hottest day of the year so far. Craig Gabriel, Paris.
1: Aussie wildcard Adam Walton has sensationally knocked out sixth seed Daniil Medvedev. Alexei Poprin has also lost to American Zachary Svider in brutally hot conditions, 3-6, 6-3, 7-6, 7-5. And James Heard has reportedly indicated he wants to be considered for the job of Essendon AFL coach after the dramatic departure of Brad Scott. Heard last coached the Bombers back in 2015 and was at the helm during the supplement saga. That's the latest news and sport.
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11: Good morning. Another wet day for Newcastle and the Hunter Valley. More shower activity coming your way tomorrow and on Friday. Looks like a couple of very early morning showers Saturday should be clearing away, leaving us a sunny afternoon and then sunshine Sunday and Monday. 22 for the coastline today, 23 forecast for the valley. Have a wonderful Wednesday. The Todd Sargeant Breakfast Show is back this morning from 6 right here at 2NURFM.

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traffic, tolls, trains, no thanks. Fly direct from Newcastle Airport. Convenient parking, seamless check-in, and over 250 flights a week. Easy, local, sorted. That's the Nui way.

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1: Good morning, I'm Gabrielle Hodson. Scuffles have broken out at Melbourne Airport between two men collecting ISIS brides and photographers.
2: Jason. Oh, hey, don't touch me, bro.
1: Audio from News Corp. At Sydney Airport, police formed a barricade as a group of four women and their children were walked out of the loading dock and into waiting vehicles. All up, six women and 13 children have touched down after spending 7 years in a Syrian camp. At this stage, no arrests have been made. Back to Ipswich Court next week for a woman accused of the murder of a four-year-old. Emergency services were called to the property at Lowood, west of Brisbane, after reports the girl was unresponsive. Detective Inspector Michael Monago says two other children at the property were unhurt.
3: It was a terribly confronting scene. Police immediately commenced investigations into what had transpired, including speaking with the 31-year-old woman who was present at the scene.
4: She's assisted police with their inquiries.
1: The Cook government has revealed plans for a defence manufacturing hub. Expressions of interest have opened for private companies. WA Defence Industries Minister Paul Papalia says the site hasn't been locked in yet.
5: We've had initial discussions with a range of people in Collie and they have been welcoming of it. But obviously, as the concept develops, then there'll be greater discussions and conversations with everyone in Collie with a view to whether or not it goes ahead there. But it's something that generally could be advanced anywhere in the state.
1: A former banker and a finance broker have been arrested in Wentworth Point in Sydney and charged with a multi-million dollar fraud involving loans for luxury cars that didn't exist using stolen personal information. New South Wales Financial Crime Squad detectives alleged the banker helped acquire properties for the syndicate worth more than $25 million. The broker allegedly applied for more than $13 million in bank loans. The Queensland Government has warned utility providers to make sure any savings are passed on to households. Premier David Crisafulli says energy regulators have released next year's final default price offer with drops of up to 7% from July.
6: At a time when people are doing it really tough, wanting relief, this is a very small way that we as a state can play our part in helping people in those cost pressures.
1: New data shows literacy in Victoria has fallen to its worst level among 12 to 16-year-olds since testing began 2 decades ago. The Australian Curriculum and Assessment Authority has told The Age there's been significant declines in standards for Year 6 students across Australia. Finance and the Aussie dollar is buying 71.6 US cents. The Dow Jones is down 106 points and the Nasdaq's up 234.

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1: Day three of the French Open and last year's women's finalists have both scored straight set wins. Craig Gabriel's in Paris.
2: Arina Sabalenka and Coco Gauff had quick starts. Last year's finalists won in straight sets. Sabalenka was quizzed about the diamond necklaces she was wearing. She said she was going to wear three but thought it a bit much, so settled for two. Naomi Osaka advanced, as expected, wearing an outlandish outfit in gold. Adam Walton upset Daniil Medvedev in five. It's his first top 10 win. And Alex de Minaur got an early walkover for his Wednesday match. Craig Gabriel, Paris.
1: Meanwhile, Adam Walton has beaten Daniil Medvedev and Alexei Poprin is out. James Heard has reportedly said he wants to be in the mix for the job of Essendon AFL coach after the dramatic departure of Brad Scott. Dean Solomon has been appointed interim coach for the AFL Cellar Dwellers. And that's the latest in news and in sport.
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6: Good morning. Another wet day for Newcastle and the Hunter Valley. More shower activity coming your way tomorrow and on Friday. Looks like a couple of very early morning showers Saturday should be clearing away, leaving us a sunny afternoon and then sunshine Sunday and Monday. 22 for the coastline today, 23 forecast for the valley. Have a wonderful Wednesday. The Todd Sargeant Breakfast Show is back this morning from 6 right here at 2NURFM.

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1: Good morning, I'm Gabrielle Hodson. The last cohort of ISIS brides has spent its first night in Australia, landing in Melbourne and Sydney with no one arrested. Scuffles broke out in Melbourne, where the women were taken through a side exit to men waiting with cars. In Sydney, police formed barricades and the group left via a loading dock. The seven women and 12 children left their camp in northern Syria last week, issued with their passports. A 31-year-old woman has been charged with murder after the death of a 4-year-old. As Claire Todd Hunter reports, police west of Brisbane are trying to work out if the girl was drowned.
2: Detectives promise an extremely thorough investigation, looking into every timeline transpired, every circumstance in the lead-up to 4-year-old Cleo Catterall being found unresponsive. The family was known to Child Safety Services, who had recently been in touch with Jesse Phillips. That contact is now part of that investigation.
1: A driver has died after a crash in Melbourne's northeast. Police say the car left Arthur's Creek Road at Yanyin around 10:30, slamming into a tree. It brings a Victorian road toll to 105. The hunt's on for a woman accused of setting fire to a business in the Toowoomba suburb of Newtown. The blaze was reported in Hursley Street just after 8. Police say the woman had been staying nearby. Military equipment, including missiles, could soon be made in WA as the government plans to establish a defence manufacturing hub. Expressions of interest are being sought from global defence companies. Premier Roger Cook says it's part of diversifying the economy.
3: The world is an uncertain place today, and Western Australia is in a key geopolitical space. We can't turn our back on the rest of the world. We are part of it, and it's important that we continue to do what we can to continue to make Western Australia a secure and peaceful place to live.
1: And the homelessness crisis is spreading to every corner of Australia. Nourish Street charity founder Bo Haywood says there are long waits for accommodation.
4: Every service is backed up, even emergency accommodation. So if you were to become homeless today and call up the emergency accommodation helpline and get on the social housing wait list, you could be waiting up to a year to get 3 nights in the motel. And none of that accommodation is generally in the area you're in. You're usually shipped off somewhere where accommodation is available.
1: Finance and the Aussie dollar is buying 71.6 US cents. The Dow Jones is down 188 points and the Nasdaq's up 275.
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1: French Open tennis, and Alexei Popyrin has failed to capitalise on the chances he had against American Zachary Swider, who won 3-6, 6-3, 7-6, 7-5. The Sydney-born player served for the fourth set and didn't hold serve. He admits the unseasonal 33-degree heat is brutal.
5: It's hot out there. It's really hot out there. When it's hot like this in Paris, I think it's one of the hottest conditions you can play at all year, especially playing best of five sets on a clay court. It's pretty brutal.
1: The Queensland Maroons have a few injury dramas ahead of tonight's first State of Origin. Skipper Cameron Munster was in doubt earlier this week after failing to train, but coach Billy Slater says he'll hit the field in Sydney.
6: He had a bit of tightness. Unfortunately, it wasn't in the throat, in his voice box. That's still pretty loose, but he's good.

0: And 19 footballers have been picked up by AFL teams in the mid-season rookies draft. Cellar dwellers Essendon got the first pick. West Australian Jackson Artemis, who's been playing for Tasmania in the VFL. Number two went to Richmond, who's chosen Geelong VFL player Kai Anand. And West Coast Eagles have picked up Oliver Franco from North Adelaide. That's...
1: You know, I didn't realise how much my dry eyes were affecting me.
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6: Good morning. Sliding into a Wednesday, some very thick fog patches around to get the day underway. After that, again, partly cloudy, very high chance of showers afternoon and evening. And again today, possibility of a thunderstorm lingering around. Cloudy, heavy rain tomorrow. Heading for tops today, 22, Newcastle, the Lake and Bay, 22 also for Maitland and the Valley. 18 degrees at Maitland, 17 at Norbies, and a Wednesday breakfast on 2NURFM 103.7.

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1: Good morning, I'm Josh Bryant. Police say investigations into the last group of ISIS brides to return to Australia are ongoing, with no arrests made on their arrival. Seven women and 12 children have landed in Sydney and Melbourne after leaving a camp in northern Syria last week. At this stage, no charges have been laid against anyone in the most recent group to arrive on Australian soil. The opposition says the looming decrease in power prices being credited to the rise in renewables doesn't undo the larger rises that we've seen in recent years. From July, households and businesses across the East Coast will pay lower maximum rates on standard electricity plans. The regulator says the reduction is partly informed by a strong take-up of solar and battery power. Shadow Energy Minister Dan Tehan claims all sources of energy are needed to get costs down.
2: We need energy abundance. We need all forms of energy into our grid. That's how you bring down prices.
1: Iran is accusing the United States of committing a gross violation of the current ceasefire. US Central Command says attacks on missile sites and boats had to be launched in self-defense, but the Iranian Foreign Ministry is describing the actions as aggressive and unjustified. It's unclear what, if any, effect the recent exchange of violence will have on talks trying to bring a more permanent end to the conflict in the Middle East. A former banker and a former financial broker have now been charged with playing a role in a multi-million dollar fraud and money laundering syndicate in New South Wales. A strike force started investigating loans for luxury cars that didn't actually exist. It then expanded into investigations into large-scale personal, business and home loans. The pair most recently charged are accused of helping the syndicate secure millions of dollars worth of loans. A global study has found just 40% of Australian homebuyers are willing to accept an AI-automated property valuation. Respondents from Canada, the US and the UK found to be more likely to trust the technology. Cotality's Chief Data Officer Craig Dargush says buyers want to know where the information is coming from.
3: Things that will help are being transparent about AI use in the property lifecycle and ensure that the industry is human-led, but powered by AI when it comes to all interactions.
1: Also making news, drivers in Glenwood in Sydney's west are being warned of delays on Sunnyholt Road after a truck crashed through a barrier and damaged a power pole. And the US president claims everything went perfectly at his latest physical amid ongoing speculation about his health. In finance, the Dow Jones down 200 points, the Nasdaq up, one Aussie dollar buying 71.6 US cents.
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4: Good morning. The 2026 State of Origin Series will kick off tonight when New South Wales hosts Queensland at Accor Stadium. Ethan Strange ran at 5'8 during the Blues captain's run after being called up to start following Mitchell Moses' hamstring injury. The Maroons have a clean bill of health, with coach Billy Slater saying skipper Cameron Munster is a certain starter despite sitting out training on Sunday. At the French Open, a little-known Australian has pulled off a stunning upset in the first round at Roland Garros. Adam Walton beat 6th seed Daniil Medvedev in a topsy-turvy 5-setter, 6-2, 1-6, 6-1, 1-6, 6-4. Alexei Popperin is out, while Alex de Minaur has received a walkover victory. He's through to the third round after Alexander Blocks withdrew from their match. That's sport. I'm Mike Pearsall.
1: That's the latest news and sport.
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9: Good morning. Sliding into a Wednesday, some very thick fog patches around to get the day underway. After that, again, partly cloudy, very high chance of showers afternoon and evening. And again today, possibility of a thunderstorm lingering around. Cloudy, heavy rain tomorrow. Heading for tops today, 22, Newcastle, the Lake and Bay, 22 also for Maitland and the Valley. 18 degrees at Maitland, 17 at Norbies, and a Wednesday breakfast on 2NURFM 103.7.

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You know that feeling. Tyres worn, grip gone and timers poor. 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
1: It's 6 o'clock. Good morning. I'm Josh Bryant. Police say investigations into the last group of ISIS-linked women and children to arrive in Australia are ongoing. The seven women and 12 children have touched down in Sydney and Melbourne, having left a Syrian camp last week. So far, no charges have been laid against anyone in the group. Today, reporter Jack Hahn says the cohort's belongings were searched when they touched down.
2: Border Force and the AFP were downloading data from their mobile phones. This data could be potentially used in any criminal investigations, be it photographs, text messages, anything to assist in the investigation.
1: Drivers across Sydney are being warned to take extreme care on the roads as fog blankets much of the city. The Bureau of Meteorology says reduced visibility will make the road conditions dangerous. A man and woman are due in court charged with playing a role in a multi-million dollar fraud and money laundering syndicate. The former banker and financial broker are accused of helping the syndicate secure millions of dollars worth of fraudulent loans. The Salvation Army is warning the cost of living has become a national emergency, particularly for the most marginalised. Research conducted by the charity has found one in five people are seeking emergency relief have eaten from rubbish bins in the last 12 months. Major Bruce Harmer says the number of people being pushed into hardship is growing.
3: The outcomes of our research confirm that the cost of living crisis is now a national emergency for the disadvantaged and marginalised across Australia.
1: The federal government is reportedly looking at widening existing exemptions to the capital gains tax. Legislation will be introduced tomorrow to scrap the 50% CGT discount from next year and link the measure to inflation instead. Several sources claim Labor is looking at ways to quell the backlash from small business over the changes that were included in the budget. Australian students have recorded their worst digital literacy scores since testing began two decades ago. The Curriculum Assessment and Reporting Authority says just half of Year 6 pupils met or exceeded the standards last year. That's despite near universal access to technology. Also making news, the system which helps job seekers find work will be overhauled for the first time in 3 years. And people with tickets to the State of Origin opener in Sydney tonight are being urged to use public transport. Transport's Howard Collins says extra trains will be running from 5 this afternoon.
4: Basically, a train every 6 minutes leaves Central Station on the main concourse and takes you directly into Olympic Park via Strathfield, and some additional trains from the west as well.
1: In finance, the Dow Jones down one Aussie dollar, buying 71.6 US cents.
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5: Aussie Adam Walton has pulled off a stunning first-round upset of 6th seed Daniil Medvedev at the French Open, while Alex de Minaur also had some great news. Craig Gabriel reports from Roland Garros.
6: Alex de Minaur is into the third round without having to lift a racket. He was due to play the young Belgian Alexander Blocks, who's a top young prospect, but Blocks has withdrawn because of a right ankle sprain. De Minaur and Blocks played in the last 16 round at Monte Carlo last month, and de Minaur won a close match, and the Australian was expecting a battle. This is a bonus for de Minaur not having to play in the very hot conditions. Wednesday is expected to be the hottest day of the year so far. Craig Gabriel, Paris.
5: And the Blues have wrapped up their preparations for tonight's State of Origin series opener with a captain's run at a core stadium. That's sport. I'm Mike Pearsall.
1: 6:04, that's the latest news and sport.
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7: Well, good morning. Certainly it's a very foggy start to the day. Certainly it's going to be lingering around a little bit as well. Checking all the webcams that I can see through this morning because it's still pretty black. But, yeah, Shoal Bay, well, plenty of fog there. If you're on the run along the Hunter Expressway, city and suburban roads, just be mindful of that at this stage. Obviously, Sydney, Central Coast, Mount White, the M1 is going to be affected this morning as well. Partly cloudy, yeah, very high chance of showers again, most likely this afternoon or this evening. A little bit showing on the radar at this stage, but we are in for a couple of days of some fairly heavy falls. At this stage, the Bureau have had a bit of a retweak, and they're saying most of Saturday looks like being sunny, so that's hopefully that's not going to change. We'll check in with Gavin Morris 8:45 on Friday morning. 22 is very popular temperature day for the Coast and Valley, and pretty much the same tomorrow. Current temperatures, yeah, as we move our way through the fog, around about 17 degrees at Nobby, sitting on around about 16.5 at Singleton this morning. Keeping an eye on the roads, yeah, fog is the word. We're accident and breakdown free. Quick recheck of live traffic at this stage. That is looking good. Obviously, drive to conditions this morning. Noticed a pothole certainly starting to appear. Oh, dear. We knew that would happen with a little bit of rain. Trains on or close to time. Keeping an eye on flights in and out of Newcastle Airport. Now, all arrivals at this stage on time. We've got 2 delayed flights, but basically those flights, well, one should have left. That was a QantasLink flight to Brisbane. That's been delayed. No estimated departure time. And the other one is a flight Williamtown to Melbourne. That's a QantasLink flight as well. That was due to take off in around 10 minutes' time. That's been delayed. And no estimated departure time at this stage. Apart from that, every other flight at this point, we've got a green circle. So that means that's good news. Topping up the tanks this morning, if you can find it through the fog, let's have a look at E10 opening field check this morning, 166.9, Beresfield, Thornton and Taro, best price we can do for you. Lambton and Fennel Bay, 175.9 and 179.9, Toronto and Rutherford. We'll find out what's making news, headlines on the way with Ian Crouch in the next few moments. Made it to a Wednesday, 7 after 6, 2 and URFM.

0: 70s superstars, Daddy Cool. And Eagle Rock, it's 12 after 6, 2 in your RFM, 103.7. Another great morning. If you could just lie in bed, stay under the doona that little bit longer, great opportunity to do that. Once it gets a little bit lighter, fog everywhere at the moment, so please drive carefully. Ian Crouch in the Hutter Newsroom. Good morning.
1: Good morning.
0: A man missing from Lake Macquarie.
1: Yeah, 55-year-old Evan Davies last seen in the Spears Point area on Friday afternoon. There are serious concerns for his welfare. He's expected to be somewhere in that area, or possibly even in Sydney by now, and driving a 1990 Volkswagen panel van. We'll have some details about that for you at 6:30. Also this morning, the State Emergency Service is warning us about the possibility of flooding over the next few days in parts of the Hunter. And Newcastle Council has kicked off a new term under recently elected independent Lord Mayor Gavin Morris, and the word is things went pretty smoothly.
0: Ah, good. Let's hope it stays that way.
1: Yes. One meeting does not a term make, but look, good start. Let's hope they go on the way they seem to be intending to go.
0: You know, I'd say if I was in Gav's position, I'd be wary. That's all I'm saying. You know, well, the history of councils.
1: Yes.
0: You know, just saying.
1: Particularly Newcastle Council. But as I say, so far, so good. Let's hope they continue in the same vein. Details coming up, 6:30.
0: Thank you, Ian. They seem to be playing very, very nicely at this stage. Let's hope, for the ratepayers of Newcastle, let's hope it remains that way. 13 after 6, 2 on your RFM. Good morning.

0: Good times and great music. 2 New RFM, 103.7. 1983, Bertie Higgins, Key Largo, Todd Sargent, Brekkie Show. Good morning. You know what I'm going to ask you? And I want you to be honest. Don't go lying to me now because we've got this bubble of trust here. You know what I'm talking about. Are you okay? I hope your day is off to a cracker of a start. Of course, State of Origin number one tonight. We'll be doing okay. Well, Blues fans will be doing okay if they manage to pull off a win. We'll catch up with Stephen Reid popping into the studio. His take on the game. And it's the thing is, no matter what, teams will come in and say, oh, we're going in as underdogs. No, we're the underdogs. Are you? And then at the end of the day, is that big spectre of the Cane Toads, because they are amazing. So we'll catch up with Stephen Reid at around a quarter past eight this morning. Lots to talk about today, and Amanda was chatting about it earlier in the week in AI, but apparently we're being told, oh, look, don't let AI do all of your resumes, your job applications, because you're going to get caught out. But apparently, okay, imagine this. You know, someone will turn around and say, remember that great line from the 70s and 80s, oh, you got tickets on yourself, but you love your look of yourself in the mirror. Well, apparently AI actually likes AI. And it might be a situation where if you do use AI, you'll get a good result from AI. We'll look at that a little bit later on this morning. Jason sent me through a story yesterday, and I'm just trying to find out a little bit more about it. But we talk about traditions and things that we love to eat and have in our lives that are gradually going by the wayside. Turner's Ice Confection, yeah, the Turner's Blocks. Apparently, it looks like they may be about to disappear. We'll look at that a little bit later on this morning. And how's this for some good news? You may not need as much exercise as you thought you did. So we'll touch on that between now and 9 o'clock this morning. Obviously, some more rain on the way for us over the next couple of days. Great photo I saw on social media yesterday, a property just outside of Dubbo. They've had 70 mils of rain. And from living on a farm for a few years of my life, just to see the words, dams are running over, and a prayer answered, the two hands together in the rain. It has been bone dry out in the west and midwest of New South Wales. So seeing some full dams. Full dams also mean full tanks. So that's fantastic news as well. And we were nattering about it last week. We got onto the subject again of a mixed grill. And, you know, it would probably have to be maybe number two favourite meal for me after pizza. And I've decided this morning, haven't had a chance to have one, had a few people coming back and going, you got to go here, you got to go there. And I did mention it at some places, and I can understand it. Things are expensive, but once upon a time, mixed grill was cheap and cheerful. It was a working person's lunch. Now you're clocking up 40 and 50 bucks, but we're giving you the option this morning. I would love your suggestions. I want you to create the perfect mixed grill. Now, probably if you're a vegetarian, it's probably not going to be something you're going to be interested in this morning. We'll touch on something on that in the future. But I want your ideas. If you had to create, what would be and wouldn't be on the perfect mixed grill? Swing by our Facebook page this morning and let me know. It's 19 after 6.
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On air, online, mobile, with the app, wherever you're tuning in. If you want to, my Brekkie Nomads, hope you're Wednesday's off to a great start. Shakira, underneath your clothes, and with tax time almost here, imagine this scenario. You go and put your tax in, and you go to the tax department, and then they come and they go, look, we've got some issues with your tax return. What's that? Well, we think you're being fraudulent, and we're going to hit you with a fine of $64 million. 64? Gee, that'd get your attention, wouldn't it? Parts of your body would pucker up very, very quickly in that situation. And that's the problem Shakira had. She was basically contacted by the Spanish High Court and charged with tax fraud, alleged tax fraud. She was fined $64 million. That was 2020. Imagine making that much money that you pay $64 million tax. Just saying. Now, the Spanish government must now return about $70 million. So imagine getting that check in the mail. Oh, windowed. Oh, gosh, here we go. Oh, $70 million. That would be fantastic. So, yeah, look, I'm happy if I get a little bit back at tax time and don't have to pay, but that is massive. And there's a pretty good chance that she's going to have some more money added to her bank account. She's debuted the official song of the 2026 FIFA World Cup. So the money's going to continue to slide in for Shakira. We'll get Hunter News in the next couple of minutes. It's 27 after 6, 2 on your RFM.

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1: Good morning, Ian Crouch with your 6:30 Hunter News update. Police are asking for our help to find a man who's gone missing from Spears Point. 5-year-old Evan Davies was last seen in the area on Friday at about 5 p.m. and there are serious concerns for his welfare. He's described as being of Caucasian appearance, 185 centimetres tall with a medium build, bald, unshaven and brown eyes. Evan's known to frequent the Spears Point and Sydney metropolitan area and may be driving a white 1990 Volkswagen panel van with the New South Wales registration RLH993. We've posted Evan's photo on the 2NURFM Hunter News Facebook page. The State Emergency Service is warning us about the possibility of flooding over the next few days in parts of the Hunter. A broad trough with an embedded low-pressure system is expected to bring heavy rain to parts of the Hunter and mid-north coast from late tomorrow. Minor flooding is predicted for the Paterson and Williams Rivers. Residents around Paterson, Clarencetown, Seaham and Dungog are being advised to monitor warnings issued by the SES and keep an eye on the latest forecasts from the Weather Bureau. A man's been charged after leading police on a pursuit on a stolen motorbike at Beresfield. Officers spotted an orange KTM Duke motorbike on Anderson Drive yesterday morning, allegedly travelling without a number plate. They began pursuing the bike when the rider failed to stop, with the chase continuing into the Newcastle Memorial Park before the man attempted to run off. Police say the 22-year-old from Woodbury failed a roadside test for cannabis and methamphetamine. He's been refused bail to front Maitland Court at a later date. A Newcastle family has launched an e-petition calling for stronger penalties around fatal hit-and-run incidents following the death of their 14-year-old son, Bryson. The Domovsky family lost Bryson in 2023 after he was struck by a driver who left him to die on the side of the road in Mourners Bay. His father, Andrew Domovsky, says the e-petition includes calls for stronger penalties.
2: It's more than just a road crime. The moment you leave the scene of a crash and leave someone for dead, it's a conscious decision and the law must reflect the gravity of that choice.
1: The e-petition in honour of Bryson Domovsky can be found on Facebook, Instagram and TikTok. Newcastle Council has kicked off a new term under recently elected independent Lord Mayor Gavin Morris. The Herald reports the first meeting chaired by the former NBN News and Weather presenter went smoothly, with councillors pledging to work collaboratively for the city. Last night's meeting voted to carefully consider public feedback on stage two of the ocean baths and submit an application to the local government minister to grant a lease for a food and drink premises for 5 years with a 5-year option. A review of the $2 pool entry trial will go to a public briefing on June 9. Council also voted to write to the New South Wales Transport Minister and local MP Tim Crackenthorpe to request a review of the decision to extend the life of the Stockton ferries for 10 years, asking the government to commit to electric ferries by 2030. A body of Upper Hunter community groups are pushing back against the New England Renewable Energy Zone. The body claims the state government has allowed the consultation process to deteriorate, leading to alleged trespassing on private property, misleading conduct by contractors, and incidents resulting in police reports being filed. The New England Renewable Energy Zone is intended to bring an extra 8 gigawatts of clean energy capacity to the region. Damien Timms from Voice for Walker says the consultation process has collapsed.
3: Energy Co continue to willfully disregard the community, and we call for Premier Minns to intervene to change the culture of Energy Co so that they can work with communities if they are going to continue with this push to net zero.
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1: Knights coach Justin Holbrook has named a largely unchanged side from the team which defeated the Titans a fortnight ago as they prepare to face the Eels at home on Saturday. Kalen Ponga, Dylan Lucas and Jacob Saifidi have all been named to back up from tonight's State of Origin opener in Sydney. Fletcher Sharp has again been named in the centres after a standout performance against the Gold Coast during Magic Round. Tom Cant has been named on the bench. The Newcastle Jets have revealed the club have posted a multi-million dollar loss despite having their best season in the club's history. Part owner and CEO Morris Bassetto has revealed the club lost $3.5 million for the season. It's still a big improvement on the $6 million losses which were being posted when Maverick Sports Partners took over the club at the start of the 2024-25 season. Bassetto has told the Incredible Lives with Caney podcast, they're working to make the club financially sustainable, and this includes searching for a strategic partner to help fund a home base for the Jets.
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12: A good morning. Fog is the word today. 25 to 7 along the coast, the burbs and parts of the valley at this stage. Possibly going to linger around as well. So, yes, that's the word so far. Very high chance of showers, most likely this afternoon or this evening. Could be a thunderstorm as well. Generally light winds during the day. Keeping an eye on the radar picture at the moment. Any real rain pretty much hovering off the coast at the moment. But we are expecting some rainy conditions for the next few days or so. Messy on the coast, large and powerful surf conditions again today. High tide, 7:15. It just doesn't have the beachy kind of feeling today, does it, in any way, shape or form? Sun setting 4 to 5 this afternoon, sitting on 18 degrees at Broke, 17 degrees at Swansea. Keeping an eye on the roads, just flick the webcam on at John Renshaw and the M1 heading north. Very, very foggy there. Shoal Bay webcam, you can't even see the water at this stage, but we are accident and breakdown free, traffic driving to conditions, and even though it's going to get lighter very quickly, please keep your lights on, but we are accident and breakdown free. Any problems where you are, let me know. 49216216. A lot of calls this morning about flights in and out of Newcastle Airport. Look, arrivals are all on time. There was delay of two QantasLink flights, one to Brisbane and one to Melbourne. They would have already left at 6 and 6.15. Now, they're supposed to depart at 7 o'clock. All other departures are on time. Now, especially if you're hopping on the flight and you're heading off to Denpasar this morning, you're heading to Bali, you'd want to make sure that flight's on time. And at this stage, it is trains on or close to time. 95 this morning, if you need that taro, the best price, 179.9. That's the best deal we can do for you. 187.5. Mayfield, a foggy Salamander Bay and Cessnock and Wall's End, $2.07.9. It's a Wednesday brekkie. We're looking at the ultimate mixed grill. I got to tell you, I could knock one back now. Anytime, in fact. I'm a mixed grill kind of guy. It's 23 to 7, 2 at URFM.

It's 90 to 7. Todd Sargent, Brekkie Show on 2 and URFM. It's all over now, baby blue. Graham Bonnet, can you believe Brekkie's we're days away from winter? This is just absolutely crazy, but winter is knocking on the door. Of course, the June long weekend not too far away. What used to be Cracker Night, it was always a whole load of fun, and we've got you covered. That's the official start of the ski season. If you're one of those people that just love skiing and hoping for a good snow season. Also, it's our Hot Hits weekend. It's got the weather might be starting to get cold, but the music is going to be red hot. So stick around for that and make sure you take us away if you're heading away for the June long weekend. Hey, thank you very much, Daniel. I got a ding from Daniel yesterday and he said, hey, Todd, was just watching one of the YouTube channels I watch that talks about long forgotten Aussie meals. And of course, we're talking about the Mixed Grill this morning. And in this episode, it was about pub meals and your favourite meal, the Mixed Grill, was on it. Thank you, Daniel. Now, that YouTube site is called Old Australian, and I had a look at that, and it is absolutely fantastic. Speaking of YouTube channels, What's on the Tube? We'll catch up with Michael Caine from Incredible Lives with Caney at around 7:15 this morning. This is really cool. Now, question for you. Have you ever sat down and thought, oh, I got a good idea for a business, and it could be a little bit different. It might be a little bit away from the mainstream, and you sit down and you go, oh, you know what? I don't have a whole lot of money to get it started, and oh, who would want it? It's very bespoke. Well, I got to tell you, there's a YouTube channel that Katie's going to have a look at this morning. It's called Upflip, and some of the business ideas that people have done and made a mozza out of, well, stick around. We'll catch up with him. It's 7:15. 2 and URFM. It's Wham! 17 to 7.

0: Good times, great music, 2NURFM, 103.7, George Michael, Andrew Ridgely, Wham and Freedom. We'll get some Hunter headlines with Ian Crouch in the next couple of minutes. Did you see the stacks come down at the power station yesterday? I caught it a little bit later on, but I they're so very, very clever how they do those things. I can totally understand why they wouldn't let someone like me behind the plunger. Hey, got a problem on the M1 at Calgary this morning. It is affecting southbound traffic. We've got a B double broken down. Now, it's the Pacific Motorway off-ramp to the Pacific Highway. So, yeah, just be mindful of that. Traffic is getting through, but it is a little bit slow. Cellophane Day today. We are marking the date in 1930 that a patent for the product was granted to Richard Drew. Now, his invention, of course, was later marketed as 3M as Scotch tape. It's sticky tape in Australia. It's sticky tape, and he also invented masking tape as well. If you've got someone celebrating a birthday today and you would like to add a name to the list, you can let me know, 49216216. And thank you very much. Mick just dinged me. He said, hey, Todd, I heard you talking the other day about lamb's fry. I love it, but Mrs. won't have it in the house. Cooked or not cooked, next time you're cooking a batch, can I come over to your pad and have some? Mick, who calls it a pad anymore? What am I, Austin Powers or something?
1: Yeah. Yeah, baby. Yeah.
0: But, Mick, you can. Next time I'm cooking a batch of lamb's fry, you're most welcome to come across. We're talking about, and he's asked me as well, he said, okay, Mick's grill this morning, should Mick's grill be in a lamb's fry? Should a lamb's fry be in a mixed grill? Should it be in that? And I've got to say, as much as I love lamb's fry, no, it shouldn't. G'day, Donna. She's combined the perfect that she thinks mixed grill this morning. Bacon, lamb loin chops. I like the fact that it's a plural, not a singular. Sausage. But I prefer thin to thick, but I know a thick snag, a thick banger is traditional. Grilled sausage, fried egg, baked beans, take it or leave it, and chips thrown into the mix. Now, there's a little bit of controversy this morning, or controversy, depending on which side of the tracks you're from, whether chips should be in a mixed grill. What do you think? Let us know.
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0: It's Andy Gibb, 2NURFM. Love is thicker than water. Plenty of that around for the next couple of days and the possibility of some flooding. Ian Crouch, we've been warned, state emergency services. It looks like some inland areas, parts of the valley and mid-north coast are possibly going to get a little bit of flooding.
1: That's right, particularly around the Patterson and Williams Rivers, also up to the Wallumbi Brook by Friday. So, you know how it says, they say it doesn't rain, it pours. Well, that's fine. We do need the rain, as a matter of fact, because we are officially in a bit of a green drought at the moment.
0: Isn't that an interesting term?
1: It is.
0: And it is such a sad thing, because you look around and you think, oh, it doesn't look too bad. Mm. But I saw on social media yesterday, and this is a farm just outside of Dubbo, and you know Dubbo very, very well.
1: Yeah.
0: And it can be a very, very dry place, certainly is at the moment. 70 mils of rain, and you can just... And there's photos of, you know, the dam is full, but, you know, people think about full dams, but more importantly as well, full tanks as well for those properties
1: that's
0: on
1: right.
0: the land.
1: That's right. So many areas as well. They've got nice green lush paddocks at the moment, but not much water in the dam. So we just need a little bit more. So it's good. So we won't be complaining at this stage. And of course, that's helping our storage levels. They've gone at least to 64% and probably will go a bit higher. So as we get further away from that 60% mark, it's less likely that we'll have restrictions.
0: Yeah, but my door to my garage is still jammed. It's very inconvenient. I'm going upstairs with my bag and, you know, a pizza.
1: Is it a timber door or a metal door?
0: Well, it's timber door, yeah.
1: Oh, well, you know, get out the plane.
0: Yeah, but the problem is once I plane it back...
1: yeah, it'll have a gap.
0: Then it'll rattle. It's... You know, the struggle is real, Crouchy. Anything else making news?
1: Certainly. Look, Gavin Morris has held presided over his first ordinary council meeting last night, and apparently things went pretty smoothly. So we'll have some details for you as well at 7:30, amongst other things.
0: Thank you, Ian. Plenty making news. It's a very foggy start to your Wednesday. Take care on the roads. It's 3 to 7, 2NURFM.

0: traffic, tolls, trains, no thanks. Fly direct from Newcastle Airport. Convenient parking, seamless check-in, and over 250 flights a week. Easy, local, sorted. That's the Newey way.
1: The haze is easing in many parts, but a road weather alert remains in place at Sydney Airport. Two passenger flights diverted to Brisbane as a precaution due to the fog. Today Show reporter Jack Hahn telling Brett Fordham, so far it isn't causing too many issues.
2: We also have three cargo flights that had to divert away. So perhaps if you've got something coming in the mail from Brisbane or from Melbourne, it might be coming a little bit later today. By and large, though, I can tell you the airport is operating. The overwhelming majority of flights are taking off and landing.
1: Two flights carrying Australian citizens with links to Islamic State have now touched down in Australia. Seven women and 12 children arrived in Melbourne and Sydney overnight on flights from Syria. None of them were arrested, but federal police say their investigations are ongoing. Two Samoan nationals have confessed on camera to gunning down a Sydney underworld figure in Vietnam. The suspected head of the coconut cartel, Lorenzo Lamalu, was shot dead outside a restaurant in Ho Chi Minh City. Vietnamese police allege the two men were acting under the directions of an individual abroad. Legislation has passed state parliament aiming to give drivers better protection from price gouging at the bowser. The bill extends Fair Trading's powers by introducing new offences for businesses failing to report their fuel prices. Fair Trading Minister Analak Chantavong says the change sends a clear message.
3: Fines have been tripled to $3,300 for on-the-spot fines, and then up to $11,000 if you re-offend for the same offence within 12 months.
1: Staff members at Australian universities claim tutorials have expanded to more than double their ideal size at many institutions. 78% of respondents to a National Tertiary Education Union study say they're observing poor engagement from students. Footy fans are being encouraged to drink in moderation while watching tonight's State of Origin Men's Series opener. DrinkWise has launched its Always Respect, Always Drink Wise campaign, which is backed by police and the state government. Chief Executive Simon Strand says it's about being mindful of others.
4: State of Origin is a passionate experience. Fans really enjoy those moments on the field, and that's where we want the focus to remain.
1: Also making news, a federal parliamentary inquiry is examining the effects of illegal tyre dumping on local councils, the environment and public health. In finance, the Dow Jones was down 118 points at the close, the Nasdaq up 312, one Aussie dollar buying 71.6 US cents.
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6: State of Origin 2026 has almost arrived. Tonight, Isaiah Yeo will lead New South Wales out against Queensland at a core stadium. Ethan Strange has been thrust into the hot seat. He'll start at 5'8 in his debut after Mitchell Moses was ruled out injured. Little-known Australian Adam Walton has scored the biggest win of his tennis career, upsetting 6th seed Daniil Medvedev at the French Open. After taking out the Russian in 5 sets, Walton says he's building confidence on the big stage.
7: Also, to do it in a 5-set format is harder to beat the top guys. So, yeah, just really proud of my efforts.
6: Kim Birrell has just pulled off an upset of her own in the first round, defeating 5th seed Jessica Pegula in 3 sets. Alexei Popyrin has bowed out. And Josh Hazlewood's Royal Challengers Bangalore have powered into the IPL final with a 92-run win over Gujarat Titans. That's sport. I'm Mike Pearsall.
1: 7:04, that's the latest news and sport.
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1: It's 7:05. Good morning. Heading for tops, 22 for the coast, 22s for the valley, 22s, 23s. Look, rain lingering around for the next couple of days. Along the coastline this morning, very, very messy indeed. Look, you really don't want to be there. Newcastle Ocean Bar sort of kind of getting a bit of a clean this morning. Mind you, can't see a whole lot out to sea at the moment with the fog. Nor'easters, 10 to 15 knots, getting up to around 20 knots, tending more nor'westerly during the day. Seas 1 to 1.5 metres on an easterly swell, 1.5 to 2.5. Metres. High tide on the way next 10 minutes or so. Currently sitting on 17 degrees at Singleton, 17 degrees at Mayfield. Some more rain on the way. Fog lingering around and the chance of a thunderstorm this afternoon. Roadwise, look, all things considered, the rain, the fog, some slippery road conditions, but we are accident and breakdown free, hopefully remaining that way. Having a look at Waze, up to the minute traffic, if you're making your way towards the city, Walls End, Jesmond, the run into town, that's not too bad. Past the John Hunter Hospital, pretty good. Heading down New England Highway, Beresfield, Taro Overpass towards Hexham, that's not too bad either. As I said, any dramas where you are, let me know. 49216216, planes. On time, arrivals and departures. A couple of the earlier flights were delayed. They should be taking off around about now, and trains on or close to time. Diesel, if you need that this morning, the best we can do for you. Waratah, 207.9 a litre, 217.5 Williamtown and Mayfield, and 227.9 Glendale and East Maitlands. We'll do the birthday shout-outs. 7:20, if you'd like to add a name to the list. 49216216 at a Wednesday breakfast. 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

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Breakfast on 2NURFM. Ronan Keating, life is a roller coaster. Kev Killaway on this day at around 20 past 8 this morning. Mark Rourke popping into the studio. We'll find out what's happening in the world of finance. And of course, State of Origin number one tonight. State against state. The Maroons are coming south of the border, heading to Sydney. We'll catch up with Stephen Reid at around 8.15. Hopefully, look, 1-0. Don't care what the scoreline is. I want the Blues 1-0 after tonight. We'll get Reedy's take on that game in around about an hour's time. Want to start a business? Don't have a lot of money? Hey, stick around.

0: 14 after 7, 2 on URFM. Can you believe we've made it to Wednesday? Days away from June, winter just around the corner. She, Bob, Cindy Lauper, Todd Sargent, Brekkie Show. Lovely to have your company this morning. Yeah, just a reminder, plenty of fog around this morning. Keep your lights on. Any dramas on the road, let me know. 49216216. Great to have Michael Caine from Incredible Lives with Caine in the studio. Good morning.
1: Morning, Todd.
0: Look, one of the things, and we're having a look at what's on the tube, and so many people, more and more, you know, you talk about side hustles and people go, oh, I've got the job that I've got at the moment, but I'd really like to do something different. Mm. And Brekkies, if you've ever had the idea of maybe starting up your own business, but you've turned around and thought, well, I don't have enough money, got zero money to start with, or my idea is really silly and no one would pay me for it. Well, you've discovered a YouTube channel that's basically throwing that rule book out the window.
1: It's it's called Upflip, and it's pretty much a channel which, again, highlights businesses that have just started from the, you know, just from someone's, you know, thought process.
0: I wonder if, or maybe.
1: Well, so I think it's more about a case of they're starting businesses doing things that people don't want to do.
0: Okay.
1: Which is a big one. Like, so take, for example, there's one in America called Pooper Scoop, which pretty much sounds,
0: no.
1: is what it sounds like.
0: No.
1: So people, this guy started a business going into people's backyards and scooping up
0: dog doo-doo.
1: Dog poop.
0: Yeah.
1: And this guy's making $2.6 million a year.
0: What?
1: He's got 40 trucks on the road. Because, again, people just are too lazy to do.
0: Pick up their dog?
1: Yeah.
0: Droppings.
1: Yeah.
0: So basically, okay, g'day, my name's Todd. Hey, Michael, can you pop around? This is my address. I'll leave the side gate open.
1: Yep.
0: And how often do they do it? Daily? Week? I suppose it would be up to you what you wanted to do.
1: Well, this is the thing. You go on his website. There's different prices for, a daily rate, a weekly rate. Imagine the weekly rate. Jeez, you'd have a bit to do there. But
0: yeah.
1: But even things like there's a fellow that started a laundromat business where, you know, the laundromats are, you know, starting to become popular in Australia too, aren't they, Todd?
0: And, here's a bit of trivia for you. I used to live above a laundromat.
1: Wow.
0: I did. I lived in Merriweather. I lived above the laundromat of Llewellyn Street, and you know where the old survey is?
1: Yes, I certainly do.
0: Yeah, I used to live in the house above the laundromat.
1: You would have been hearing just humming all the time.
0: Yeah.
1: But this guy started one where he actually goes and picks up the laundry from the house, brings it back and takes it back because, again, people are just time poor these days, especially professionals, you know, business people.
0: So how much – I get it. I understand. The whole dog droppings, dog poo thing. Like at the end of the day, you'd have to be really lazy to want to have a dog and not go and do it. And no one really likes it. I don't know too many people who go, this is fantastic, grab the bags, I want to go and do it. But how much, so goes and picks up the laundry, sits there, does the washing, puts it and brings it back. What sort of bucks is he making?
1: Well, that guy's making, each machine makes him $90,000 a year.
0: So does he own the laundromat as well?
1: Okay, yeah, he brings it back to his own laundromat, does it, and takes it back.
0: Okay.
1: But it's something so simple, you know, and even take, for example, there's a guy, you know, probably making coffee is another big thing. You know, a lot of startups, you know, making coffee. There's a fellow, you go, you know, the Hunter Expressway.
0: Yep.
1: The first roundabout going towards Edgeworth.
0: The road to nowhere, yep.
1: The road to nowhere. There is a coffee van there from 4 a.m. every morning, Todd, and this guy's got cars lining up because that's the last good coffee. You know, because most of them are miners going up the road.
0: Pulling in there.
1: And I asked him once, I said, how much do you make? And he says, look, I'm here from 4 o'clock till 8 o'clock and I take home between $500 to $700 a morning.
0: Yeah, good. You've got your setup costs as well, but I'm still fascinated about the dog poop, mate. Like, what are your setup costs? You don't need a van because you can just start with a car. You need some bags and some gloves and a little spade.
1: The setup costs $174. He needs scoop and a bit, and one of those little, you know, shovels to put it in.
0: Wow.
1: I hope people aren't, you know, eating their
0: that's cool.
1: We're all right now.
0: No, there's half your luck if you are. What else have you got? Any other interesting startups?
1: Yeah, look, there's just a lot of people doing lawn mowing and stuff like that. Because again, you know, there's people. I reckon there's a niche for young kids to go around, knock on doors. All you have to do is buy a secondhand lawnmower and an edger.
0: Problem is, I reckon,
1: these days, older people go, you know what, young fella, just because you're going to start up a business, I'm going to give you some work.
0: The problem is these days, if a young kid knocks on your door, you call the police. But here's something interesting, and this is dead set. This is very, very true. Before I let you go this morning, back in about 1982, I came up with an idea, and the idea was to go to people's houses and wash their cars. Mm-hmm. Okay, like on an industrial scale. But you know what my problem was? I thought, they're not going to pay me to let me use their water. That was my stumbling block. I thought no one, I know you go and wash some neighbours' cars, but I'm talking about going down a street, and I thought no one's going to say, hey, look, that they wouldn't let me, so I never followed through on
1: it. I think the biggest problem with that one was that you were going to wear a bikini while you were doing it.
0: Okay. Okay, fantastic. All right. You're worried about the mixed grill now. All right, so what's the webpage called again, the YouTube channel?
1: Yeah, it's called Upflip, and, yeah, it's got so many different 1.65 million subscribers, so Huge. Many businesses. Get out there, have a think about it, and start up a business next week.
0: Yeah, check it out. If you've thought about starting your own business, you don't need a whole lot of money to do it. We'll chat in a fortnight.
1: Thanks, Todd.
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Well, it is a real pea super in a lot of areas this morning. Take care on the roads. Fog lingering around for the next couple of hours or so. Let's check the birthdays this morning. As I said, nudging closer and closer to winter. Hard to believe it. Fairly mild conditions, though, when you consider it. But it's Wednesday, May 27. Happy birthday, Amanda Willingham from Belmont North. Sending all our love and kisses from Carol and Jim Bob. Andrea Raveski from Merriweather Heights. Have a super day, Andrea. Carmen Lauman from Catherine Hill Bay. Happy 70th birthday, honey. Enjoy your time with the grandkids in Singapore. Carmen, have a fantastic day. Diane Holden celebrating today at Raymond Terrace. Happy birthday to everyone sharing the day with me. That's nice. Diane's sharing other people's. You want to come in and do the birthdays, Diane? We can get you a gig. The pay is lousy, but I'll make you a coffee. Elizabeth Lawford from East Maitland. Love always from Neen. Finlay McCartney from Belmont North. Happy birthday, Finn. Have a fantastic day. Love from Jen and George. Janelle Rowe from Merriweather. Happy birthday to my lovely wife. Lots of love from Jeff. Leanne Plumridge at Cowan. Happy 50th birthday. Have the most wonderful day. Lots of love from Mum and Dad. At Cole Point this morning, Sonia Jones. Happy 60th birthday to my beautiful wife. Jessica Lynn celebrating at Swan Bay. Happy 9th birthday, sweet girl. Love from Nanny and Poppy. Jan Allenby at Redhead. Lots of love from Deb. Brooke O'Brien from Katara. Happy birthday, Brooke. Have a great day. Lots of love from Mum and Dad. Colleen Taylor at Belmont's. Happy birthday to my darling wife. Have a fantastic day. Lots of love from Peter. James Smith from Raymond Terrace. Great days ahead. Love Mum and Dad, Sue and David. Daughters Bonnie, Claire and Quinn and your gorgeous sidekick, Megan. Matt Tate celebrating at Cardiff today. Happy birthday, Matty. Love from Kim, Deb, Aurora and Jacob. Tom Prescott at Currumbong. Lots of love on your birthday, Tom, from Mum and Dad. Michael Walters from Ellamore Vale celebrating a birthday today. Happy birthday, Mick. Have a great day. He's 58 today. He's been through the wars of late, so hopefully better times to come, Michael, but have a fantastic 58th birthday today. Vincent Price would have been celebrating a birthday today. He passed away in 1994. And of course, coffee break yesterday, Michael Jackson and Thriller. And he did the voiceover on that. But also, if you ever want to watch an old-fashioned horror movie, check out The Abominable Dr. Fibes or The Rise of Dr. Fibes. It's so schlep. It's absolutely scary. So he would have been celebrating a birthday today. Neil Finn's having a birthday. Pauline Hanson is celebrating a birthday today. She is 72. And it was this day, 1973, the Cavern Club in Liverpool was pulled down. If you are celebrating your birthday today, have a great one. Kev's going to take you further back at around 8:20 on this day on the way. At 2 at URFM.

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3: Good morning, Ian Crouch with your 7:30 Hunter News update. A search is underway for an elderly man who's gone missing from an aged care facility in southern Lake Macquarie. 79-year-old Kenneth Chisholm was last seen leaving the facility in Chain Valley Bay at about 4 p.m. yesterday, and there are concerns for his welfare as he lives with dementia. He's described as being of Caucasian appearance with a thin build and grey hair. Kenneth could be driving a black 2001 Mercedes sedan with a New South Wales registration AKW28P. It's believed he may have travelled to Gosford. If you've seen him or the car, contact Tuggerah Lakes Police or Crime Stoppers on 1800 333 000. A minor flood alert has been issued for parts of the Hunter, with a broad trough expected to sweep through the region over the next few days. Minor flooding is expected along the Paterson and Williams Rivers from tomorrow night, with water levels tipped to rise in the Wollumbye Brook on Friday. Residents around Paterson, Clarencetown, Seaham and Dungog are being advised to stay up to date with conditions. A Newcastle family's e-petition calling for stronger laws around hit-and-run incidents has received more than 14,000 signatures. The Domovsky family lost their 14-year-old son Bryson in 2023 after he was struck by a driver who left the scene of the incident and didn't undergo alcohol and drug testing. His father, Andrew Domovsky, says the campaign is about preventing future tragedies and making sure no family has to endure what they've been through.
4: Terrific for us as a family to live with this understanding of what happened to Bryce in his final moments on this earth every day as we drive past that crash scene, knowing he was there alone without his family by his side.
3: The petition needs 20,000 signatures to be debated in Parliament and can be found on social media through the tag In Honour of Bryson Domovsky. Newcastle Lord Mayor Gavin Morris has presided over his first ordinary meeting. It was decided to hold a public briefing on June 9 on the $2 entry trial for the city's inland pools. Councils also endorsed a plan to write to the state government requesting a review of the decision to extend the life of the Stockton ferries for 10 years, asking for a commitment to have them replaced with electric ones within 4 years. A body of Upper Hunter residents and community groups are threatening not to comply with the New England Renewable Energy Zone. The development is set to expand the region's energy capacity by 8 gigawatts through the development of several renewable energy projects. However, residents have reported the consultation process has deteriorated, with some alleging Energy Co workers have entered their properties without permission. The body's Damien Timms says they've stopped cooperating with the consultation.
5: Energy Co to date have been undertaking a tick-the-box consultation, but as an extreme, they have willfully disregarded the community's right to the extent where we have seen them come onto landholders' land uninvited. I think they call that trespassing.
3: Energy and industry will be top of mind in Newcastle from today as business leaders, government agencies, manufacturers and investors gather for the Hunter New Energy Week. The Hunter Central Coast Renewable Energy Zone and major network upgrades will be in the spotlight. The flagship event runs over 2 days and features the Hunter Energy Symposium and Industry Showcase and Tour.
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3: There's speculation Popular Jets Japanese import Koto Mitsumina is set to leave the club. The Herald reports the winger is reportedly looking for a fresh start elsewhere following limited playing opportunities this season. The Knights are expected to field a largely unchanged side from the one which defeated the Titans during Magic Round a fortnight ago. Origin stars Kalen Ponga, Jacob Saifiti and Dylan Lucas have all been named to back up from tonight's series opener when Newcastle face Parramatta at home this Saturday. And Lake Macquarie basketball prodigy Saffron Shields has signed on with the Melbourne Flyers for the next WNBL season. The 20-year-old from Charlestown makes the move after being drafted into America's WNBA competition, joining the Flyers before linking up with the Toronto Tempo in the US. And the winning numbers in Oz Lotto are 10, 16, 25, 26, 34, 44 and 45, and the supplementaries are 15, 21 and 32. And now you're up to date with the latest 2NURFM Hunter News.
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9: Yeah, quick icon check for the next couple of days. Not much has changed from the last couple of days. Rain around today, 100% chance of rain tomorrow, Friday. Saturday, mainly in the morning, it may start to fine up during Saturday, mid-morning, early afternoon. Sunday, Monday, Tuesday, Wednesday, Thursday, Friday of next week, 18s and 19s, and sun icons all the way. So that is good news. Fog around this morning, mainly along the coastal fringe. I can tell you, I've just turned the webcam on again at Shoal Bay. Can't even see the water. It is thick. Very high chance of showers, most likely later this afternoon or this evening, and thunderstorms possibly thrown into the mix as well. 22 for the coast and for the valley. 17s for the coast and valley at the moment, Nelson Bay and Maitland. Keeping an eye on the roads. Look, driving to conditions, considering some areas you can't see a metre in front of you or so. According to live traffic at the moment, accident and breakdown free. No problems, M1, both directions. Some fog around the M1 heading towards John Renshaw Drive this morning in the Hunter Expressway. A little slow, heading towards straight down to Hexham Bridge, but apart from that, it's not too bad. And not too bad through Wall's End this morning. Any issues, you know what to do. 49216216. Do you need 91 this morning? Thanks to Fuel Check. 168.9, Thornton, Taro and Beresfield around that area. 179.5, Thornton and Hamilton South. So just it pays to have a look around at one suburb. And 186.9 for Rutherford and Glendale. It's a Wednesday breakfast. Lovely to have your company. 23 to 8, 2NURFM.

Good times and great music, 2NURFM, 103.7, Doobie's 70s, super memory, it's a long train running. Moving up on 19 to 8, we'll catch up with Mark Rourke, 20 past 8 this morning. Hey, tomorrow we'll check in, not only with Stephen Reid at 8.15, we'll catch him 8.15 this morning, State of Origin number one, fingers crossed for a Blues win. Oh, was it round 13, 12, 13? Anyway, it's the teens, anyway, we'll catch up with Stephen Reid tomorrow morning as well. And being a Thursday, we'll have a look at Tech, Stephen Fenwick from techguide.com.au, and we're going to have a look at a trouble that people have of slow broadband, and there could be a couple of things that you're doing that are causing you to have very slow broadband, so we'll have a look at that tomorrow morning around 7:45. It could point you in the right direction. 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

0: Tops today, 22 for the coast and the valley. Much the same tomorrow. Getting a little cooler. High teens across the weekend, but sunny days on the way for next week. David Lee Roth, Californian Girls. If you just popped the radio on this morning, you know I'm good on the tooth and there are things that I love. My number one food has to be pizza. Probably a great mixed grill comes in at number two. And don't think for 1 minute I couldn't knock the biggest one over. But I've got to tell you, g'day, Jill. She's popped on our Facebook page this morning. I read a menu for a mixed grill not long ago, $39, steak, sausage, bacon, mushrooms, egg and tomato, served with chips and salad. That's not a mixed grill. Now, I think sometimes you can go overboard, and I never ever thought I would say this, but she said, I work with a chef. He had steak, two kinds of sausage, small chicken snitty, anyway, lamb cutlet, lamb chop, bacon, spicy chicken pieces, egg, mushroom, chips, and a side of gravy. Oh, jeez. That's huge. Oh, look, we're asking the question, what should and shouldn't be with a mixed grill? Yeah, look, the chicken, and I love a snitty, Brekkies. Remember a couple of years ago I went on that snitty tour of the Hunter? And I think for about 3 to 4 weeks I just a schnitzel every day. I think the stents are still working, but it was a bit of a touch-and-go situation for a while. But that is huge. Two kinds of sausages, and I am a fan of the thin snag. I really do prefer the thin snag over the thick snag. But a lot of you are saying this morning that chips shouldn't be on there. I don't have a problem with that. I don't think salad should be on there. But and baked beans, probably not. What do you think? Swing by a Facebook page.
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0: 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Ian Crouch in the 2NUR FM Hunter Newsroom. Newcastle Families e-petition calling for stronger laws around hit-and-run incidents. What have they received, Crouchy? Around 14,000?
1: Something like 14,000 so far. Wow. And they need 20 to have the matter debated on the floor of State Parliament. So as we reported at the time, young Bryson Domofsky was killed while riding his e-scooter along Macquarie Road at Warners Bay back in 2023. And he was allegedly left for dead. And so, of course, the family is very upset with what's happened there. So they're asking for major changes to the law. Speaking of crashes, unfortunately, another one at Fern Bay yesterday afternoon. Police were asking for our help for that one in terms of dash cam footage and witnesses to come forward as well. And hundreds of delegates from across New South Wales are converging on Maitland today for a tourism conference. Details coming your way at 8:30.
0: Thank you, Ian. Plenty making news this morning. Stay up to date as well with the Hunter Newsroom Facebook page. It's 8 to 8, 2NUR FM, 103.7.

I gotta tell you, Brekkies, I've got a taste. Today, a mixed grill can fix today. I don't know what I'm gonna do about it, but anyway, the struggle is real. Renee Gaia, heading in the right direction. Lovely to have your company. I've just been handed a note. Apparently, Mark's got a thing today, and that means that we've had to call up from the bench the one and only Amanda McCreed. We'll catch up with her 7:20 this 8:20 this morning, 8:20-ish. Kev Kellaway on this day, and we'll find out what's happening in the world of finance this morning when we cross to ComSec. Hey, question for you: Have you been applying for a job, or are you applying for a job at the moment? And we've heard over the last few months, look, don't use AI because that's causing all sorts of problems. And here's something, putting your resume and your cover letter together, but here's something you may not realise. A lot of people do, a lot of people don't. But you flick off your resume, your cover letter, there's a pretty good chance that a human being is not even going to see it. It will be run by AI first. And we're being told, look, you know, don't use AI, be personable, do your own thing, because it's triggering red flags. But a new study suggests that AI hiring systems, I'm telling you, it's going to take over. Dig a hole in your backyard. Build a bunker. Invite me over. Apparently, AI hiring systems favour resumes that are written by AI. You can't make this up. Researchers found applicant tracking systems, or ATS, were up to 60% more likely to shortlist candidates whose resumes were generated by matching large language models. Now, the study warns that AI self-preferencing, that's what it's being called, could unfairly disadvantage equally qualified applicants who actually take the time to write their resume themselves or use different AI tools. So here's an issue as well, that all AIs don't get along. It's like the AI wars. Some like each other, some don't. But researchers tested more than 2,200 human-written resumes across 24 occupations, creating AI-generated versions with the models, including ChatGPT and DeepSeek, to compare the hiring outcomes. The problem was most severe in accounting, sales and finance. So what do you do? One minute you're told, don't use AI, show us what you can do. And when you do show them what you can do, AI doesn't like what you can do. Welcome to 2026, my friends. It's 3 to 8, 2 in your RFM. Good morning.

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1: Investigations into the last group of ISIS brides to return to Australia are ongoing. The seven women and 12 children landed in Sydney and Melbourne overnight, having left a camp in Syria last week. No one in the cohort has been charged. Police say they are still looking into members of the group. The needle-free flu vaccine is being made free for all young people in New South Wales aged 2 to 17. The state government has expanded the eligibility of the nasal spray before the start of winter. Health Minister Ryan Park says influenza can cause serious illness in children.
2: But this is an easy, pain-free way of being able to access the flu vaccine. They can access it at their local pharmacy, and this is all designed to provide young people with the best chance of trying to protect themselves against influenza.
1: The Salvation Army is warning cost of living has become a national emergency, particularly for the most marginalised groups in the country. A survey conducted by the charity shows one in five people who are seeking emergency relief say they've had to eat from rubbish bins at some point in the past 12 months. A federal parliamentary inquiry is examining the effects of illegal tyre dumping on local councils, the environment and public health. It will aim to find ways to recycle the discarded tyres and to use them for different purposes at a local level. Committee Chair and Labor MP Rob Mitchell says a number of ideas have already been put forward.
3: The tyre recycling industry, where they look at energy recovery, where they're looking at how to do tyre-derived fuel, crumb rubber to make products such as conveyor belts, soundproofing.
1: Also making news, the country's employment minister will today announce an overhaul of the system which helps job seekers find work. In finance, the Dow Jones down 118 points at the close, the Nasdaq up 312, one Aussie dollar buying 71.6 US cents.
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5: Canberra Raiders 5'8" Ethan Strange will be in the hot seat tonight, thrust into the Blues starting lineup for his State of Origin debut. The entrance Tigers junior will partner Nathan Cleary in the halves after Mitchell Moses picked up a hamstring strain. Raiders boss and former Blues coach Ricky Stewart has told Ben Fordham Strange will handle the pressure just fine.
6: He's a very calm, calculated kid. He doesn't show a lot of emotion, but he's excited and looking forward to this big challenge.
5: In team news for round 13, Kalyn Ponga is named to back up for the Knights against the Eels on Saturday night. Joash Papali moves to the halves for Parramatta to replace Mitchell Moses. Isaiah Iyongi will start at fullback. And Jonas Vingegaard has extended his overall lead in the Giro d'Italia with a win in stage 16. Aussie Jai Hindley finished third, sitting fourth overall. That's sport. I'm Mike Pearsall.
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11: Yeah, certainly it's a foggy start to the day. Look, I'm going to go on my walk after 9 o'clock this morning. If you happen to find me staggering around in the fog looking like I'm lost, just check the back of my T-shirt, my phone number's there, and point me in the right direction. The fog is going to, well, normally we'd say burn away, but it is going to dissipate today because a lot of moisture in the ground and some mild conditions, a very high chance of showers, most likely this afternoon and this evening. There could be a thunderstorm rattling through in that as well. Radar picture at the moment, look, most of the rain off the coast at the moment, but we are expecting a Thursday and a Friday pretty heavy rain coming through. Inland areas getting a fair drop and parts of the Upper Hunter as well, which is good news. 22 Coast and Valley today.

covering on 17s at Brankston and Adamstown. Keeping an eye on the roads at the moment. School zones have clicked in. Considering reduced visibility and some slippery road conditions, we have had no real problems on the road. Yeah, possibility of some flash flooding over the next couple of days. Starting to build Newcastle Road, the run down a hill to the lights at Blue Gum Road. Lookout Road past the John, that's not too bad at the moment. And if you're heading Adamstown Heights towards Merriweather Heights, the run to the city, that's a little slow. No problems through Hexham. Coming off the M1 at John Renshaw, pretty good in the southbound run on the M1 as well. Trains and planes, they are fine. If you need 98 this morning, Mayfield, the best price in the region, 189.5. Waratah, Thornton and Cessnock, 195.5. And Warners Bay and Walls End, 216.9. All thanks to Fuel Check this morning. Yeah, State of Origin, game one on tonight. We'll catch up with Stephen Reid in the next couple of minutes. Stick around. It's 7 after 8. 2 NURFM.

0: It's Genesis. 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I like to live vicariously through their travels.
1: Well, you've always been a very caring, sharing person.
0: I know. You feel it through the radio, can't you?
1: Absolutely.
0: It's a
1: not
0: curse.
1: So much here in the studio, but on the radio you can.
0: Hey, come on. Come on. Don't be like that little camper. Hey, state of origin number one. And look, yeah, you know, no matter what happens to the Queensland team, you can never discount them, can you? They can go into a series down on players. They can go into, and they are, why, after how many, 30, 35 years of following football and commentating on it and reporting, why is Queensland so, no matter what year, why are they so dangerous?
1: Because of all the reasons you've just stated, they are so good at doing the underdog thing. They are, and it stems back, I believe, to the pre-origin thing when best Queensland players used to come down and play in the New South Wales competition.
0: Yep.
1: Then they would be selected to play for New South Wales against Queensland.
0: Yes.
1: which led to the origin thing, of course, now the origin thing. And they have just got a
0: Is there more pride? Is there more pride in the Queensland team than New South Wales?
1: I don't know that it's that, but one of the things I used to love when I was used to go and cover Origin was walking out of the Roma Street station and over, Brisbane, over the hill, yep, down to Milton, and that great maroon archery that just goes down to where they go down to worship at Lang Park.
0: Yep.
1: And you might see one game blue jumper there and someone else in a blue jumper there, but not too much of it. But they have just embraced this whole thing. And regrettably, I'm of the belief that, you know, Origin doesn't work unless Queensland somehow win.
0: I think you're right. I lived on the Gold Coast for a couple of years, and I remember going to a pub at Kira one night when State of Origin was on. And it takes a lot to frighten me, but I remember the Blues scored a try, and I've gone, go, you good.
1: Yes, where am I?
0: Oh, don't worry. Queensland will score soon. It was just absolutely terrifying.
1: I've done plenty of my slinking back up Milton Road after games, back to the Roma Street station, believe me. But,
0: oh, dear. All right. Yeah. Okay, so how do you see it? It's 2026 State of Origin for the men, number one tonight. What are you thinking?
1: I'm thinking Queensland.
0: Okay.
1: There
0: big,
1: was
0: big this, win, small win?
1: Actually, 21-16.
0: Okay.
1: I think that the fact that Mitchell Moses is out for New South Wales, like he was instrumental in orchestrating that winning game one last year. Then he got a leg injury, and then he was out for the remainder of that series, plus some. And I think New South Wales would have been all the better for having him in the side. Cam Munster, he sat out training on Sunday and Monday, reported fit yesterday, will play. And I just like the fact that, the Maroons have plenty of strike in that back line with Sam Walker, Cam Munster, the Hammer, and Caelan Ponga, and they just love to put the script away and ad lib at the line. And I just think they've got, there's a little bit more X factor about Queensland.
0: And the problem with State of Origin is there's a whole lot of espionage happening because, this player's not going to make it, they're unfit. Then all of a sudden, someone who was on death's door last Tuesday and was pretty much going to, call the priest in, has gone bolting out on the field.
1: I watched Cam Munster's press conference, and he said he didn't front up to one session because he was on one leg, and the media manager said that it wouldn't be good if he turned up on his walker.
0: Yeah.
1: Like, I'm going, that's
0: says
1: a pretty significant leg
0: it?
1: Injury, but he'll be playing tonight. Don't worry about that.
0: Okay, so we know what Queensland's strengths. What are New South Wales' strengths?
1: Oh, the fact that it's being played at a core stadium where...
0: New
1: South Wales have got a good record there. I think New South Wales are a bit more mobile in the forwards, and if it rains and if it's wet, I think that's an advantage. But on balance, it's going to be close. I think it's going to be close.
0: Still, 21-16 drop goal is going to...
1: Yeah, there'll be a sneaky field goal there in somewhere when Queensland's leading a bit, and they'll just.
0: Would you
1: buffer.
0: Be prepared to look at the actual series? What do you think? Can we do it? We hope that the Blues do, but you've got to be honest about. Is it going to be a Blues series?
1: Well, two games in Sydney. Why not? Mm. It's just one of those. It's only going to travel to Lang Park the once. So yeah, look. I hope New South Wales. I really hope New South Wales.
0: It's heart and head stuff, isn't
1: yeah,
0: it?
1: Yeah, it is. Absolutely. All right. Absolutely it is.
0: Thanks, Reedy. 21-16 in favour of the Moraines. We'll catch you tomorrow morning at 8:15.
1: Talk to you then.
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6: Born on this day, Australian statesman Sir Henry Parkes. American Wild West Sheriff Wild Bill Hickok. American actor Vincent Price.
7: I think everyone wonders what they would do if they saw a ghost.
6: English actor Christopher Lee.
8: You work for peanuts. A hearty well done from Her Majesty the Queen and a pittance of a pension. Apart from that, we are the same. To us, Mr. Bond, we are the best.
6: American actor Lou Gossett Jr. US country singer Don Williams. Canadian singer Bruce Cockburn. Australian tennis player and coach Pat Cash. British chef Jamie Oliver.
9: But that, my friends, is beautiful.
6: Australian test cricketer Michael Hussey. And English singer Cilla Black.
10: What do you do when your love breaks up? Do you fall apart like a buttercup? Forget about tomorrow. Surround yourself with sorrow.
6: Historically, May 27, 1703, Tsar Peter the Great founds the city of St. Petersburg as Russia's new capital. 1849 saw the death of Italian violin virtuoso Niccolo Paganini at the age of 58. 1933, Walt Disney introduces the Three Little Pigs.
11: Who's afraid of the big bad wolf? Big bad wolf, big bad wolf. Who's afraid of the big bad wolf?
6: 1936, Britain's luxury liner Queen Mary begins her maiden voyage across the Atlantic. 1937, San Francisco's Golden Gate Bridge opened to the public after 5 years of construction. 1941, the British Navy sank the German battleship Bismarck in the North Atlantic.
12: The destruction of the Bismarck, that great and powerful ship, had to be accomplished to be true to the traditions of the British Royal Navy.
6: 1965, HMAS Sydney departs on its first voyage to Vietnam. 1971, Australian actor Chips Rafferty died of a heart attack at the age of 62. 1995, American actor Christopher Reeve became a quadriplegic following a horse riding accident. 2005, Queensland woman Chappelle Corby is sentenced to 20 years imprisonment in Indonesia for smuggling 4.1 kilograms of marijuana into the country.
13: As the full weight of Indonesian law fell on Chappelle Corby, she appeared not to understand quite what had happened. Then, after checking with her interpreter, it began to sink in.
6: And finally, born today, May 27, 1958, New Zealand musician with Split Enz, Crowded House, and now Fleetwood Mac, Neil Finn. I'm Kev Calloway. This is 2NURFM's On This Day. She can't.

0: Good times, great music. 2NURFM 103.7. A happy birthday, Neil Finn. Crowded House, Mean to Me, and proving that I'm like a mushroom, kept in the dark and fed, always the last to know. I'm Adam McCree. Good morning.
1: Good morning.
0: Allegedly, Mark Ross got a thing today, has he?
1: Yes, he's got a course.
0: Oh, geez. Okay, yes. There you go. Well, it's always a pleasure to have you in the studio.
1: Thank you very much. no sarcasm there at all.
0: Oh, I'm sick of this. You know, do you know how hard it is to keep a positive self-image when everyone in this building just tries to drag me down?
1: Talk to Kev about that. Talk to Kev about that.
0: What, dragging me down or his self?
1: No, everyone gives Kev a hard time. Poor Kev.
0: They're success and failure leaves traces.
1: That's right, you know.
0: But good to have you in the studio.
1: Thank
0: what
1: you.
0: Have you got after nine?
1: So it's Nothing to Fear Day. So I'm asking on Facebook, what are you afraid of? Have you faced your fears before and what happened?
0: Clowns and revolving doors. People think I'm joking and they go, oh, yeah, ha, ha, ha. No, I don't.
1: Revolving doors.
0: And getting stuck in a revolving door
1: have
0: with a clown.
1: Have you ever been stuck in a revolving door?
0: No, but I've had it hit me on the heels.
1: Oh, we've all had that.
0: Yeah, that's why I don't like it. And I'm thinking, you could get stuck in there forever. And then people, and it's, you know, you've got mechanical ones that a little bit like the escalators. They kind of go slow, then you get on them and they move faster. But the old ones where people could set the speed like a roundabout.
1: Oh, yes.
0: And you get, no, I don't.
1: No. Okay. But the ones these days, they're very slow.
0: I just won't use them. No, I won't use them. I'll go to the doors that open at the side because generally there's another entrance that you can go through for various reasons and I'll go through that. I won't use it.
1: You won't?
0: No, I won't use it.
1: Okay. And clowns. I mean, a lot of people are scared of clowns, I guess.
0: Just don't like them.
1: It didn't help.
0: No, I just if you've got to paint a smile on, something's not right.
1: Okay.
0: Sorry.
1: Actually, I've got to tell a story. We went to a circus. I took my sister, won tickets. She's quite pretty. And
0: it doesn't run in the family then.
1: No, it doesn't. Anyway.
0: Just kidding.
1: Yeah. Anyway, so there's a clown.
0: Yep.
1: And I can't remember what he had, balloons or something.
0: Oh, that's unusual.
1: And anyway. All of a sudden, we were sitting up the back and all of a sudden the spotlight hit my sister and I'm looking at her and she's going, oh, my God. Anyway, the clown came up and he was pointing to his cheek as if to give him a kiss.
0: Yeah, yeah.
1: So she's like in the spotlight and everyone's looking. So
0: what are you going
1: to
0: do?
1: So she turned to give him a kiss and he turned around and kissed her on the lips.
0: Yeah,
1: couldn't get away with that these days.
0: Oh.
1: And, yeah, she was like, oh, my God, Amanda, I'm never going to the circus with you again.
0: Oh, well, you know, I think it's her fault for being so unusually attractive.
1: <That's right. laughs>
0: I can get in trouble for saying that, even
1: dear.
0: When I don't mean it that way. Well, you know what? People say, you know, it pays to look unattractive.
1: That's right.
0: You didn't
1: so that's
0: have to
1: why
0: go
1: I was
0: through.
1: Fine.
0: I wouldn't.
1: Fine.
0: I'd never get a clown come up and want to peck? Oh,
1: no, that's it. Well,
0: see,
1: it's not necessarily. It's just about going out with someone that's a bit more attractive than you.
0: But that's just wrong.
1: Yeah, it is. And
0: bad
1: clown. He was, and she was like just probably early 20s, and he was older, I'm sure.
0: The fact that his name was Stanley the Sleazy Clown, that wasn't a giveaway. No one had any concerns that something could possibly go wrong.
1: Oh, dear.
0: Anything else?
1: It's also National Senior Health and Fitness Day, so we're going to talk about that with exercise physiologist Mark Goswell. Also, if you need some legal advice, we're going to find out where to get it for free.
0: Fantastic. Amanda in After 19, Crouch in at 8:30. Hunter News Update next.

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1: Good morning, Ian Crouch with your 8:30 Hunter News update. Police are appealing for witnesses to a crash involving a car and truck at Fern Bay yesterday afternoon to come forward. Emergency services were called to Nelson Bay Road at about 3 p.m. They assessed two patients, with a 44-year-old woman who was driving the car taken to the John Hunter Hospital for treatment. The truck driver, a man in his 30s, escaped serious injury. A major adult education provider in the Hunter, which has been training and teaching adults for more than 100 years, has been forced to cut courses. The Herald reports the Atwia College at Elmore Vale, which was formerly known as WEA Hunter, will end its training services programs in June, citing changes in government funding models and challenges in meeting complex regulatory requirements. The decision affects around 150 students. Atwia management say they're supporting students to find alternative providers. A Newcastle family is campaigning for harsher penalties around hit-and-run incidents following the death of their 14-year-old son. Bryson Domofsky was killed while riding his e-scooter in Warners Bay, with the driver failing to stop and provide assistance. The Domofsky family has launched an e-petition calling for meaningful legal reform around penalties for drivers who fail to stop after an incident and avoid drug and alcohol testing. Andrew Domofsky says it's gained significant support from the community.
2: This crime, it's happening too often, and there's too many people that have been affected by it, and so the support's been really strong. A lot of positive messages to say that they hope that we can get these changes done, because what happened to Bryson wasn't normal.
1: The e-petition has so far received more than 14,000 of the 20,000 signatures required for the issue to be debated by State Parliament. We're being asked to keep an eye out for 79-year-old Kenneth Chisholm, who's gone missing from a nursing home at Chain Valley Bay. He was last seen leaving the facility at about 4 p.m. yesterday and could be driving a black 2001 Mercedes sedan with a New South Wales registration AKW28P. Anyone who sees Kenneth or the car is urged to get in touch with Tuggerah Lakes Police Station. A body of Upper Hunter community groups say Energy Co is just ticking boxes to get the New England Renewable Energy Zone over the line. The project, which will bring an estimated 8 gigawatts into the region, will see the development of several renewable energy projects. The body argues they've not been given proper consultation, with many members pushing back against Energy Co developing on their properties. Damien Timms from the group says they're calling on the Premier to step in.
3: They're just willfully wasting our taxpayer dollars, and at the end of the day, it will be the energy consumers of New South Wales that will be affected.
1: And hundreds of delegates from across New South Wales will converge on Maitland today for a three-day tourism summit. The Destination and Visitor Economy Conference is one of the largest of its kind in the country. The conference will also feature the New South Wales Top Tourism Town Awards.
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1: Newcastle Knights coach Justin Holbrook has announced his lineup for this weekend's clash against the Eels. Kalyn Ponga, Dylan Lucas and Jacob Saifiti have all been named to back up from Origin if they make it through tonight's opener in Sydney. Fletcher Sharp has again been named in the centres after a strong showing on the left edge against the Titans during Magic Round. The match will also see Dylan Brown line up for his 150th NRL match in his first game against Parramatta since leaving the club last season. The owners of the Newcastle Jets hope a more than $1 million cash injection from the Asian Champions League will provide a much-needed boost to club coffers. They've managed to claw back losses of around $6 million, but still expect to post a loss of around $3.5 million this season, despite the club enjoying its best-ever season. CEO Morris Pesetto has told the Incredible Lies with Caney podcast, the club's appearance in the ACL will give them a small financial boost once all costs are met.
4: In theory, that should be more than enough to cover costs of travel, logistics. Probably the key cost impost is participating in those competitions. So you'll probably need bigger squads.
1: And the winning numbers in Oz Lotto are 10, 16, 25, 26, 34, 44 and 45. And the supplementaries are 15, 21 and 32. And now you're up to date with the latest 2NURFM Hunter News.
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12: Well, the fog gradually starting to lift. Some areas still a little bit thick than others. Couldn't see through the Shoal Bay webcam this morning when I switched that on. Having a quick refresh at the moment. Still, either the webcam's broken or it's still foggy in Shoal Bay. Either way, let me know. Fog lingering around. Still some rain expected for the next couple of days. Possibility of heavy falls. Obviously, inland areas and the possibility of some flooding around the region's rivers by around Friday. So we'll keep an eye on that. 22 degrees atop today. Newcastle, the Lake and Bay, Maitland and the Valley. Lawn sitting on 17. Bar Beach, it's a little bit of a difficult spot there this morning with the fog as well. It is 17. Considering the conditions, it's been a good start to the day on the road. Still nothing showing on live traffic. Ways up to the minute traffic, just the normal spots, a little busy. The run down the hill from the roundabout Wall's End down to Jesmond into town. Pretty busy past the John Hunter Hospital. Hillsborough Road, that road work that's happening there, that's a bit of a slow go. And the run across from Edgeworth to Glendale. CBD, not too bad. Heading in through Hexham, pretty good. And onto the bridge and onto Kooragang Island this morning, hassle-free. Trains and planes looking pretty good as well. We'll find out what's happening in the world of finance. We'll catch up with the gang from ComSec in the next few moments. 23 to 9, 2NURFM.

0: It's 14 to 9, 2 on your RFM. Marvin Gaye, Todd Sargeant, Brekkie Show, of course, State of Origin number one tonight. Look, I'm hoping, we're all hoping for a Blues win, but the good money, the big money is with Queensland, unfortunately. Again, finding out what else is happening in the world of finance. What's the latest, Gillian Bowen?
1: It appears we're in for a flat open when our share market opens later this morning. Today, investors will be keeping an eye on the Consumer Price Index. We'll get an update on inflation for April with the Bureau of Statistics releasing CPI figures at 11:30 a.m. Eastern Standard Time. Yesterday, our share market put an end to a three-day winning streak, with the ASX 200 dropping 0.39%. But over on Wall Street, the S&P 500 and NASDAQ hit record closing highs on Tuesday. Investors there appear to be focused on the tech sector and continued optimism around AI, as well as strong corporate earnings, rather than uncertainty on a resolution to the Middle East conflict. But the uncertainty sent global oil prices back up again. Brent crude futures settled 3.6% higher to $99.58 a barrel. As for the Aussie dollar, it's lower this morning, buying around 71.66 US cents. I'm Gillian Bowen at ComSec.
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It's 8 to 9, 2 RFM. Time for me to go. Another morning that's gone by in the blink of an eye. Leanne Rimes, I Need You. Oh, by the way, if you've been thinking about starting a business and you think, oh, no one's going to like it and I don't have a whole lot of money, check out Upflip. Had a couple of people dinging us this morning say, what is that YouTube channel? It is well worth a look, and some very smart people, some interesting ideas that are making a heck of a lot of money. Anyway, enjoy the rest of your day. We'll catch you tomorrow. We'll talk, well, technology with Stephen Fenwick. Your internet speed might be slow, and it might be your fault. Might not be, but we'll find out more tomorrow morning. Enjoy your Wednesday.

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1: It's 9 o'clock. Good morning. I'm Ian Crouch. The State Emergency Service is warning us about the possibility of flooding over the next few days in parts of the Hunter. A broad trough with an embedded low pressure system is expected to bring heavy rain to parts of the Hunter and mid-north coast from late tomorrow. Minor flooding is predicted for the Paterson and Williams Rivers. Residents around Paterson, Clarencetown, Seaham and Dungog are being advised to monitor warnings issued by the SES and keep an eye out for the latest forecasts from the Weather Bureau. A task force established to combat anti-Semitism in Sydney was scaled back prior to the Bondi Beach terror attack due to a drop in violent incidents. The Royal Commission into Anti-Semitism has been told Operation Shelter had been wound back to

0: Shine.
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4: Social and possibly health issues. Gabriel Hodson reporting.
5: The Minns government's most senior upper house member has been suspended from state parliament again. Penny Sharp had just returned from a week's suspension when crossbench MPs voted again to hold her in contempt. The suspension relates to Labor's refusal to produce documents relating to an allegation of harassment against a former general secretary. Newcastle Council has kicked off a new term under recently elected independent Lord Mayor Gavin Morris. The Herald reports the first meeting chaired by the former NBN News and Weather presenter went smoothly, with councillors pledging to work collaboratively for the city. Last night's meeting voted to carefully consider public feedback on stage two of the Ocean Baths and submit an application to the local government minister to grant a lease for a food and drink premises for 5 years with a five-year option. A review of the $2 pool entry trial will go to a public briefing on June 9. Council also voted to write to the New South Wales Transport Minister and local MP Tim Crackenthorpe to request a review of the decision to extend the life of the Stockton ferries for 10 years, asking the government to commit to electric ferries by 2030. More than one in three Australians say they're surviving on just one meal a day due to the cost of living pressures. A Salvation Army survey has found two-thirds are watering down food or drink just to get by. The survey also highlighted widespread energy poverty, with 84% of respondents going to bed early to keep warm, 63% living in darkness relying on candles and torches, and almost half saying they use public places such as shopping centres and public bathrooms to avoid using electricity at home.
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5: Former Blues Origin hooker Michael Ennis believes the late inclusion of Ethan Strange in the starting lineup will change how the series opener is played tonight. Ennis has told Sports Today the loss of Mitchell Moses' kicking game will hurt the Blues, but Strange adds something different with the ball in hand.
7: Because in wet conditions, his ability to take on the line and change direction quickly with his footwork and strength could be a handful for Queensland.
5: In clubland, the Bulldogs have released Daniel Saluka from its feeder team for the remainder of his contract to take up a deal in the English Super League. Some great results for our Aussies at the French Open on day three. Adam Walton stunned 6-seed Daniel Medvedev in 5 sets to advance to the second round. Kim Birrell also upset 5th-seeded Jessica Begula to also advance to the second round. And at the AFL mid-season draft, Essendon has taken Jackson Artemis from Tassie's VFL side. And now you're up to date with the latest 2NURFM news.
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14: Good morning. There's a very high chance of showers today, most likely during this afternoon and this evening, and the chance of a thunderstorm, possibly severe with heavy rain, which may lead to flash flooding. Surf conditions are large and powerful, hazardous for coastal activities. Expected tops today, 22 for the coast and 22 for the valley. Right now it's 17 degrees at Charlestown, 16 at Clarencetown. It's 9:06. 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

0: Ronan Keating, The Way You Make Me Feel on 2NURFM 103.7. It's 14 past nine. Good morning. Amanda McCreed covering for Mark Rourke this morning. And today is National Health and Fitness Day. So we're going to be talking about, you know, what we can do to help with our fitness, especially if you're a senior. And Mark Goswell is going to be helping us with that in about 20 minutes' time. And it's also Nothing to Fear Day, a day where we're encouraged to face our fears head on. So today on Facebook, we're asking you, what are you afraid of? And have you faced a fear before? If so, what happened? Were you cured or do you still hold that fear? Let us know. Looks like snake fears are a big one this morning, so we'll talk about that a little later. Also today, we've got a band of characters, including a cowboy, a construction worker and a police officer for coffee break at after 10. And if you're looking for some free legal advice, there's an event on today called Law on the Beach, and we're going to talk about that in the next few minutes on 2NURFM.
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0: 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Well, if you've ever felt intimidated walking into a law office, this might be just what you've been waiting for. You could receive legal advice right by the beach, no suit, no shoes required. Joining me to chat about law on the beach is Sarah Bruch, Director of the University of Newcastle Legal Centre. Good morning, Sarah. How are you?
1: Hello.
0: Good to have you.
1: Thank you.
0: That's good. Law on the beach is a great idea. Can you tell us a bit about it?
1: Yes, so we run legal advice clinics throughout university semesters from NewSpace, but then once a year we do an outreach clinic, which we locate in Merriweather Surf Life Saving Club, where for 6 Wednesdays in a row we're available just as a drop-in service to give legal advice to anyone who'd like to come along. So we operate from 9:30 to 2:30 on 6 Wednesdays beginning today. So we're here at the beach in the rain.
0: Great. Well, what sort
1: of... We are undercover, just to be clear.
0: Oh, good. Okay, that's good. What sort of topics will you be offering advice on?
1: Well, we really cover most things. The common things people come about are traffic offences, family law issues, wills, estates issues, employment, debt, tenancy. They're the things we see most of. But we're a first port of call in relation to any sort of legal problem, and where necessary, we provide referrals for people to other organisations, or in some situations, we can take on and do the work ourselves.
0: Right. So can anyone turn up today, or are appointments necessary?
1: No, anyone can turn up today.
0: Okay. And they don't have to be students?
1: No, not at all. It's genuinely intended to be just members of the community who can come along.
0: Fantastic.
1: So anyone at all.
0: So for those who can't make it today, your sessions are weekly, you were saying, Wednesdays?
1: Yeah, that's right. Every Wednesday for the next 6 weeks beginning today from 9:30 a.m. But if people are sort of more interested in coming when we're usually in NewSpace, if they ring 4921 866, they can be advised about what clinics we have on, because we then also have them in the office at times as well.
0: Wonderful. Well, Law on the Beach isn't the only clinic offered by the University of Newcastle that's guided by professionals and supported by students. Can you give us some examples of what else is available, and are they for students of the uni, or can anyone go along to those?
1: Yeah, so look, there's a range of community clinics, so they're not just about uni students. They're intended to be open to all members of the community, and there's things like a physiotherapy clinic, a tax assistance clinic. There's exercise physiology, there's a speech therapy one. So there's a whole range of them. So if you look up community clinics at the University of Newcastle, that's where you can sort of find out the range that's available.
0: And that's where you'd find Law on the Beach as well?
1: Yes, that's right. We really come under legal clinics, yes. And as part of our legal clinics, we also have a specialist service for older people, which is the Older Persons Legal Centre. And it is really part of the legal centre generally.
0: Wonderful. Well, Law on the Beach starts in a few minutes' time and runs till 2:30 today, so I'll let you go. Thank you so much for chatting with us, Sarah Bruch.
1: No problem at all. Thank you.
0: Bye. 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

0: 9:29, Your Smiling Face, James Taylor. Great song on 2NUR FM. 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
0: On the waters, winds are variable at about 10 knots, reaching up to 20 knots offshore. Seas are at 1 to 1.5 metres, decreasing below a metre throughout the morning. There's an easterly swell of 1.5 to 2.5 metres. It's partly cloudy. There's a chance of showers and the chance of a thunderstorm. Surf conditions are expected to be hazardous for coastal activities. Low tide is at 17 past 11 and high tide is at 2 to 6 this evening. Right now it's 18 degrees at Spears Point, 17 at Bonnells Bay. It's 29 to 10. Coming up, Mark Goswell is joining us to talk exercise physiology on 2NUR FM.

0: 2 NURFM 103.7. Amanda McCreed with you. Good morning. Now, not only is it Nothing to Fear Day today, it's also National Senior Health and Fitness Day. And I'm joined by exercise physiologist Mark Goswell to talk about it. Hello.
1: Good morning. And I like that, actually, because we can talk about the fact that everyone's afraid of moving and exercise.
0: That's right.
1: Yeah, we'll link it all in. And if people are going that you're scared of exercise, well, you shouldn't be, because it's not that hard.
0: Well, why is it so important for seniors to stay fit and healthy?
1: Well, we're just talking offline, whichever one. It all sounds good. If you walked into a doctor's surgery and you said to me, I need the best thing that I can do, the best pill that I can take to get rid of all my ailments and my aches and my heart conditions and my cardiopulmonary conditions, and the doctor said, here's this lovely little red pill, it's called exercise, maybe you should do it. Like, it would be the greatest pill that was ever sold in mankind, because the realities are, movement is medicine. So, we live in a society where there's so much convenience. We sit down all day. We order our groceries online. We, get on the internet and search and buy things. We don't go to the shops anymore. And the problem is, as we're getting older, the more inactive we are, the quicker we lose it. So things just become more and more difficult. And I've spoken about that ad nauseum over the last couple of years. And so, as we get older, the thing is, we need to move. So, you get rid of that connotation of exercise being a bad thing and change your mindset into thinking, I'm not going to exercise, I'm just going to move. And the more you move throughout the day, the more you're actually going to be able to, address any muscular conditions or cardiopulmonary conditions or heart conditions or pretty much anything that's limiting your ability to enjoy life.
0: Mm. Well, even, I guess, putting some music on and just bopping around the house is a bit of fun. It doesn't feel like exercise.
1: Yeah, get on YouTube and most people got smart TVs now that have got YouTube. And if you just go movement class for over 60s, on YouTube, you'll be able to actually come up with something, and then you stand in your living room in your pajamas, move around like a Muppet, do a little bit of music, and you have a great time. And as long as you're doing it within your own limitations and stay within your capabilities, every time you do it, it just gets a little bit easier. And one of the most important things for seniors is consistency. So instead of doing an hour of something once a week, do 10 minutes every day. And it's more that you just get that accumulative build-up process and life starts to get easier. It might be a little bit difficult when you start, but know your own limitations and know when you've gone as far as you can, and then have a little bit of a rest and start again tomorrow, or 2 10-minute sessions a day. So the key is to move, and the key is to be as active as possible.
0: So what about diet? I mean, is there anything that seniors should be eating to increase their overall health?
1: Yeah, get off the gimmicks. That's the first thing. I've been doing this for over 25 years, and even when I was younger and growing up, we didn't have the obesity problem that we have in society these days, and it's because people just ate convenience. So some of the things is about educating yourself about what's actually going into your body. So if you have a look at the back of a packet and you literally get your smartphone out and hit AI and Google it and go, is this healthy for me? More times than not, it's really not. So if you're in a position where you can afford good, balanced, healthy diet that includes vegetables and meats and carbohydrates and eat a balanced diet. Diet's very complex, and it's very important to probably educate yourself more than not, but we've got so much information on the internet, it's just about doing a little bit of research. But if it's in a packet that you got to rip open and it's pretending to be healthy, you probably just, go to some vegetables and some meats and some carbohydrates and you'll be fine. And it's all about balance, and it's all about moderation. So if you're eating too much of anything, it's not going to be ideal for you.
0: Right, so a balanced diet and a bit of exercise every day.
1: Yeah, move. Yeah, just move every day. So, it doesn't have to be going to the gym. It doesn't have to be doing boot camps. It doesn't have to be, as Mark and I used to say, flipping tyres. It's just anything that's involving movement. And one of the most important things for seniors is also doing some type of resistance-based work. So like strength work, but that can be body weight. Like, you can do push-ups off the kitchen bench. You can do sit-to-stands, which is replicating squats. You can, grab a pair of bands from Rebel and just do some pulling-based movements. So it doesn't have to be complex. It just has to be consistent.
0: Okay. Well, that's good advice. Thank you very much, Mark Goswell.
1: Well, I try to give people what they need.
0: Well, we'll see you next week. Thank you so much.
1: I'll be back in.
0: Doing your RFM.

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ROCK in the USA, John Mellencamp on 2NURFM. And we've got an American group of characters for coffee break after the 10 o'clock news. Also, we'll be chatting about our fears for Nothing to Fear Day. What are you afraid of? Let us know on Facebook. Here's Wet, Wet, Wet on 2NURFM. It's 7 to 10.

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1: It's 10 o'clock. Good morning. I'm Ollie Goldner. Energy prices are expected to fall in July as the Hunter continues to pivot towards cleaner energy. The Australian Energy Regulator released their final price determination yesterday, with local households anticipating a 3% drop in expenses. The Liddell Power Station also saw its smokestacks demolished yesterday after 3 years since its decommission. Nature Conservation Council Policy Director Brad Smith says the demolition of the power station is a sign of things to come.
2: It does show that we can achieve a transition to reliable energy, cleaner energy and cheaper energy. And in fact, we're well underway in that transition. It really shows that the cheaper, cleaner energy is coming into the grid and it's helping out some small businesses.
1: Police say investigations into the latest group of ISIS-linked women and children to arrive in Australia are ongoing. The 7 women and 12 children have touched down in Sydney and Melbourne after leaving a Syrian camp last week. No charges have been laid against anyone in the most recent cohort. Reporter Jack Hahn says their belongings were searched when they arrived.
3: Border Force and the AFP were downloading data from their mobile phones. This data could